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1: Here's an important traffic update for Sonoma Valley drivers. The Wattmaw Bridge over the Sonoma Creek is closed to all through traffic and will remain closed through late summer of 2027 while the bridge is completely replaced. Local residents will continue to have access to their driveways, but all other traffic must follow the posted detour using Arnold Drive, Leveroni, Napa Road, and Broadway. 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

0: What can a poor boy do? Same old rock and roll, man.
1: You know what? If you're a poor boy in America right now, there's nothing you can do.
0: No, and it's not a good time to be poor in America.
1: No, you ain't getting no help.
0: I don't care what side of the aisle you sit on. It's not a good time to be poor in America.
1: Nope.
2: Correct.
0: How y'all doing, fellas?
1: Hey.
2: We're present.
1: Hey.
0: I am present.
2: First stage of...
1: What?
2: Bull poop.
1: Oh, yeah. We, you know, ha ha ha ha ha, as Emmy would say. So, anyway, we hope you enjoyed Emmy's show. I guess James Marshall Berry didn't make it in today.
0: Sounded like he did a repeat.
1: But we are here,
2: certainly,
1: as we always are for 21 year.
0: Live.
1: Live. We don't
0: Are we on 22 at this point?
1: Probably not.
0: I think so.
1: Yeah, I don't know where the
0: league took
1: place.
0: I think it's 22.
1: Let's go to 22.
0: Yeah.
1: I'm in.
0: That's my lucky number. It's the day I was born on. That's a 22.
1: Yeah, let's go 22.
0: It's the same birthday as my wife.
1: 22 is bigger 22. Than 21.
0: Same birthday as her brother, 22. Same birthday as my son-in-law, 22. All different months, but 22 is the number, baby.
1: Me and my son, both.
0: On the same day. And you're both named the same. To make things simple.
1: No, we don't have the same.
0: Not the same middle name.
1: Not the same middle name.
0: You're both Michael Coates.
1: He's not really a junior, but we all called him Junior.
0: Like Michael Coates Jr.
2: I never called your son Junior.
0: I never called him that. I called him Michael Coates Jr. the second.
2: I called him Mikey.
0: I've always called him Mickey.
1: He was Mickey for a long time.
2: Mickey.
1: Yeah, but he dropped that. I don't know.
0: Point. Yeah, that was when he was little.
1: Yeah, I don't want to be Mickey Mouse.
0: I mean, people don't want to be Mickey no more.
1: Anyway, hey, it's Wednesday. It's sometime in August, and these are the dark days of August. But we are going to cool down for the next few days, like be in the 70s.
0: Oh, it's been so nice.
1: And
0: it's
1: it might even rain, someone said.
0: Yeah, there might be some thunderstorms out there.
1: That's right. So beware of that. Nasty fires all over the place. Who helped me download Watch Duty? Was it you? And it's my new favorite app.
2: Yeah, it has to be.
1: Oh,
2: this time of year.
1: No, I just love destruction, damage.
2: Just saying.
0: You know what I say? Natural disasters are good for business.
1: Yes, they are.
0: At least in my world.
1: Uh-huh. But you're retiring, man.
0: I am, so.
2: End of the year.
0: Well, that's the plan. It might roll
1: in. You said that last year.
0: And the year before, But it might
1: But these
0: roll
1: natural
0: in.
1: Disasters keep happening, man.
0: It floods and
1: People
0: fires.
1: People drive cars through walls. You're there.
0: This has been my best year yet. And I'm like, why am I quitting work now?
1: I don't know.
0: I'm making more than I've ever made. What am I stopping work for? You know why? Because Mrs. Jobsite, who works in my office, says, if you continue working, I'm going to quit. So,
1: and that has a big euphemism.
0: Yeah, exactly. I won't have anybody to cook my books. I mean, did I say that? No.
1: Cook while doing your books is what you meant to say.
0: So, yeah, I won't have anybody doing the paperwork anymore.
1: So I got a quick little story for the community. I ran into Larry Barnett, former mayor, planning commission guy at the market today. And a number of people, including me, kind of swarmed him over this development that they're considering over there at the General's Daughter.
0: Oh, right.
1: Ramekins and that little parcel over there. It's not a big parcel. I think it's 3 or 4 acres that was purchased out of bankruptcy of, you know, this was part of the whole Mattson scam, but some hedge fund in San Francisco purchased it out of bankruptcy and I'm sure got a great deal. And they want to come in and they want to build a boatload, I wanted to say another word, of townhouses in there, you know, which is going to be mandated, you know, whatever affordable housing is anymore. I don't think it's anything under $300,000, I'm sure.
0: No.
1: But anyway, Larry Barnett, who was actually speaking the truth, said there's nothing, N-O-T-H-I-N-G, that the city can do to stop this.
0: Really?
1: Because the state of California is in charge of housing in the state of California.
0: Well, there's a lot of pressure from the state of California to build affordable housing.
1: Well, and, you know, nothing wrong with that either. I wish they could actually build affordable housing that college kids or our kids or workers
0: people, teachers,
1: or
0: firemen, teacher, you know,
1: nonprofit workers,
0: people that live and work in the community.
1: Yes, they can actually afford. And $300,000 is not the number.
0: We're looking at $500,000 minimum.
1: I know, but even if it was $300,000, you can't really even afford that.
0: That's not affordable.
1: You know what I mean? Yeah. It's BS. And so,
0: well, they could do it at $300,000. What they have to do is make it so that these people can have a lower payment and their interest rates are
1: well,
0: lower.
1: And that they're not locked into HOA contracts or,
0: yeah, because the HOA beats you up when you got to come up with $2,500
1: a month. Yeah, and you can't, you know, and you can't transfer them. You know, you can't sublet them. You can't do any of that kind
0: well,
1: of
0: well, subletting
1: stuff.
0: I get, because subletting is people that can afford to buy them are buying them up and then renting them out.
1: Well, I mean, subletting has kept New York City going for a long time, even though I know ultimately it's been a problem and the mayor's trying to figure that out. But anyway, for us local folks that are, and there's many of us, I mean, believe me, I've commented on the stories and stuff like that, and there's been some really passionate comments against this project, and I would say probably, you know, 10-1 negative. And I just want people to realize where we're at, which is if I'm to believe what I heard from Planning Commissioner Barnett today, there is absolutely nothing the city of Sonoma can do.
0: Like you said, it's controlled by the state.
1: Yeah, there's nothing they can do. And he even said bluntly, they're going to bulldoze ramekins.
0: Really?
1: So, you know, anyway, I just want to share that with our listeners out there, especially ones in Sonoma. And when they say, when I hear there's nothing we can do, that just makes me believe that there's probably something we can do, but we just haven't thought of it.
0: Let's just say something we should do.
1: And I'm not talking about lightning, but I am saying that, because that doesn't accomplish anything except drag it out because they just rebuild it and the insurance company pays them money. But, you know, I just think
0: the company won't pay you the money that it costs.
1: And it can't be a really political leverage in the upcoming city elections because, again, the council can't do anything. You know, we can threaten them with reelection all you want, but there's really nothing they can do. But I'm just saying, you know, I think it's okay, you know, and I mean, Ronnie's here and you can jump in and tell me if I'm going to cross the line here. But we are allowed to protest still in this country. But sometimes you get shot, but you know, theoretically,
2: get a boot on your neck.
1: You know, but I would think that, you know, if the good folks of Sonoma were to rally and make it known, you know, and I think it's at the highest levels. I think it's Governor Newsom. I think it's the state, whoever runs the housing department for the state of California. It's these people. And again, I think all these people support affordable housing, but we know that when the minute they say, oh, there'll be some affordable housing, we all roll our eyes and go, this is another level of BS. So anyway, I just wanted to kind of throw that out there today because I heard it firsthand. So 933-9133-707 or dial 1. What is the number?
0: Oh,
2: 707-933-9133.
1: Oh, there it is.
2: 33.
1: Oh, you don't have a 1 up there, dude. All right.
0: You do when you call our show.
1: So anyway, we're going to jump into some high-spirited rock and roll. Our friends.
0: I want to do a little shout-out real quick here.
1: Yeah, go.
0: On. We're in our summer drive to get some funding for this radio station.
3: They got it.
0: They got the $5,000, but now we're trying to get, by the end of summer, we're working on $25,000.
1: Oh, my God, that's a big lift.
0: That's our current challenge.
1: Yeah, we need to
0: reach $12,500 by Friday, August 14th.
1: That's what?
0: $12,500.
1: That's this Friday.
0: That's this Friday. If we do another drive, somebody will give an additional $2,500. And the current that we need right now, we need $784 to hit that goal.
1: Oh, come on. Some of you people spend that at lunch. I know who
0: exactly.
1: You are.
0: Exactly. I've spent that on a fancy dinner on New Year's Eve one time, probably.
1: Yeah. Know? That's nothing.
0: And I didn't want to.
1: That's nothing.
0: But I did.
1: Anybody who goes to Hawaii spends that kind of money.
0: Oh, God, yes.
1: So, anyway, that'd be nice. So that with 700 and change,
0: we're
1: you said?
0: At $784 is all we need to hit the $2,500 mark
1: matching
0: to
1: grant.
0: Receive a matching donation of $2,500.
1: All right, come on, people,
0: that'll
1: rally!
0: Bring it up to $5,000.
1: Rally!
0: That'll bring us up to well, that'll be another $20,000. We need by the end of summer.
1: Yeah, because. Okay. You know, all of our raises are coming up, and, you know.
3: I'm certainly looking
1: forward to mine. Electricity's not getting cheaper, and, you know, equipment isn't free, and it gets old.
0: So, like I said, we're trying to reach 12,500. We're actually at 11,716.
1: That's great. Thank you for those donations.
0: Well,
1: we need another 700 bucks. Come on,
3: our
1: somebody.
3: Our community rocks.
1: Don't make me name names. I know people, and I'll start naming names. All right. All right, so anyway, we're going to kick things off tonight. Little Feet came in through town, Oakland, the night before last.
0: Ooh, family.
1: And Little Feet is a Sonoma family band. They were good friends of all of us that did the B.R. Cohn shows over the years. We loved them to pieces. And Allison Coates slipped out of town with her boss and went and saw them at the Fox Theater and said it was a great show. And I couldn't slip away, but it was nice to see. She FaceTimed me with Kenny Gradney, and we got to say hello. And anyway, so we're going to kick things off tonight with a little Feet, with a Little Feet song.
0: A little feature by Little Feet.
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7: Wise guys at five.
8: Mm-hmm. That'd be us.
9: That's correct.
8: Not so wise.
9: Some of us are more sage sponsors. Than others.
8: I would call you, Dr. Pickles, the sage in the room.
9: I don't know about that.
8: Oh, I do.
10: Well, you burn enough of it.
8: Get rid of all them evil spirits.
10: You and your woo-woo.
8: Mm-hmm. Some of those.
9: It's important sometimes.
10: Yeah.
9: Since we have, I believe, a person did pass away in our home, and she's still with us.
8: Did she hang out in there with you?
9: Well, and her dog or cat, whatever it is, that walks around with me outside.
8: And how do your dogs act about that? React?
9: Well, actually, they don't see the pet, but they are constantly sitting on there looking in the hallway.
8: Huh. Okay.
9: Always. And that's where I've seen the...
10: spirit?
9: Yeah, in the hallway.
10: Uh-huh.
9: Yeah.
10: Well, I'm convinced, because every day, not every other day, every day, a hummingbird comes in my backyard. When I'm out and having my morning coffee, and flies up and flutters in front of my face.
8: Really?
10: Every
8: right
10: day.
8: In your face?
10: Yeah.
8: Awesome.
10: Well, you know, 10 feet away.
8: Well, still,
10: but,
8: checking you out.
10: But I think it's Rosie.
8: Oh, there you go.
9: Could
8: yeah.
9: very well be.
8: Well,
9: yeah.
8: I don't believe in ghosts, but I know I saw one time.
9: Well, there you have it.
10: So, the ghost of John Hartman.
8: He's with us everywhere, every day.
10: The midgets.
8: I
10: meant small people.
8: Little people.
10: Whatever, little people.
8: Little people.
10: But back then they were...
8: They were called midgets and dwarfs,
10: yeah,
8: man, back
10: yeah,
8: then.
10: And
8: as a matter of fact, the ones in Hollywood that were actors had their on the back of their satin jackets, they called themselves Hollywood Shorties.
10: Yeah.
8: See? They were an acting troupe of little people.
10: See?
8: But that's another story for
10: the
8: book.
10: But then PETA gets involved.
8: Oh, yeah. And, you know, whenever something weird was happening, there was always a little person there. And then if something weird was about to happen, a little person would show up. Don't ask why.
10: It's just coincidence.
8: Yeah. Every time we were in Hollywood.
9: Why are we whispering?
10: Hey, do we know what PETA stands for?
9: I do.
10: I do.
8: I know what you guys think it stands for.
10: I'm going to just say it because I love it so.
8: Say
10: it's people eating tasty animals.
8: Mm-hmm.
10: Call 707. I dare you. 933-9133. I ain't scared.
8: Because there's nothing quite as tasty as salty pork parts.
10: Oh.
8: I'm telling you.
10: Telling you.
8: You know.
10: All right, Jobby. What do you got for us?
8: I was going to play
10: some
8: local.
10: Come on, whip something out.
8: I'm going to play some local music. What do you think of that?
10: Well, that could be anybody, Jeff.
8: That's why I'm just leaving it at that.
10: Oh, maybe the biggest local band ever?
8: Maybe.
10: And it's not Metallica.
8: No. Although they're very rich and they're local. But these guys, I think everybody has a little place in their heart for this band.
10: Well, I particularly, like you, love the pickers.
8: Oh, they're my faves.
10: Aren't
8: they? The spinners, the twirlers, and the pickers.
10: Yeah.
8: Uh-huh.
10: That's a great name for a band.
8: Spinners, twirlers, and pickers. And I got to say, if Ballheaded, if you're tuned in, that was his line, the pickers. He taught me that.
10: Oh, yeah. Well, good one.
8: And he took me to my first Dead show.
10: All right.
8: And it was funny because about 2 weeks before, I had just met Jerry.
10: Jerry.
8: And he was chatting with me, and we were at a Lucasfilm event that I used to handle all the special events for them. And it was the Christmas party, the beginning of December. And I stepped outside to get a breath of fresh air. And Jerry followed me out to have a cigarette. And he just started chatting. Nicest guy ever. And he goes, I got to tell you something, man. I spent half of my life in the music industry. I've spent all of my life in Marin County. And all my friends in high school and beyond. And
10: oh, they need a signature. Walk down the hall. Here, Bob might be there. If he's not there, we'll sign it.
8: We're talking about the Amazon guy just walked in the door.
10: Yeah.
8: And I said, but I've never seen the Dead. And Jerry looks at me and goes, oh, my God, you deserve an effing medal, dude.
10: Yeah.
8: And then he went on to tell me, well, you know, 20 years ago, we really sucked. He goes, but we're much better today. You should come.

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0: And now back to The Guys at Five.
8: All righty.
9: Well, there you have it.
10: That was a nice set of music. Does anybody remember what we played?
9: I know exactly what we played.
10: Well, then back announce that, will you?
9: We opened that set with the Grateful Dead doing Stagger Lee.
10: That's right.
9: Then we had Lucas Nelson doing a little acid rock there, living it up.
10: We love the Luke.
9: And after that, we had Moreland and Arbuckle doing Heart Attack and Vine, and we ended that set with the Rolling Stones.
10: He just wants to slide over that Arbuckle and whatever it was song, but I'm not going to let him.
9: No, it was a great blues number. Come on,
10: where are they from? What's that about? No one's ever heard of that band.
9: Who needs to? You heard the song.
10: I know. And this
11: I enjoyed it. Thank you.
10: I enjoyed it too.
9: Tapping your fingers on the board.
10: I'm not saying any of that.
9: All I can tell you is he plays one of them box guitars.
10: Oh, there you go.
9: It looks like a little cigar box with a guitar neck on
10: it. Well, see, that's what I'm looking for is a little context.
9: So there you have it.
10: All right, man.
9: And then it's Heart Attack and Vine. And I can't tell you how many times I was down there on Hollywood and Vine.
10: Anywhere in Vine.
9: Mm-hmm.
10: All righty. Dr. Pickles, you hanging in?
11: Right here, right now.
10: Atta boy. We're almost.
11: Almost there.
9: We're almost all dead, but we're making it.
10: To the world famous, infamous, one of a kind, extraordinarily special Soul Patrol.
11: Glad you got that out of the way.
9: Yeah.
10: Oh, yeah. Now I just have to raise my hand.
9: And look at it. It's literally only about 14 and a half minutes away.
10: I know. Tell your friends.
9: Time flies when you're having as much fun as we are.
10: And this so far is blazing.
9: It is.
10: And we've got Paxton with us. You can hear him.
9: Oh, Paxton the dog.
10: Snoring. He's the fourth member of the Guys at Five.
9: Yes, he is. And he regularly sleeps through our show.
10: Which many people do.
9: Well, I know the president does. Okay. And it's like I said earlier, I'm not bothered by when he's asleep during his cabinet meetings.
10: We're safer when he's asleep.
9: Yeah, it bothers me when he wakes up, you know.
10: But it's funny because you mentioned it, and I had read that woman, his little Percy,
9: Oh, yeah, yeah. She kept putting her hand on her.
10: And people
9: stomach.
10: Are assuming she's got like a zapper.
8: Right.
9: Yeah, to keep
10: taped
9: away.
10: To her stomach, and she pushes the button, and, oh, what'd I miss? Yeah. Bomb them. Yeah.
9: And who could sleep through RFK Jr.? Vaccines, autism, vaccines.
10: The Kennedy family is so big. Can you just handle your own family problems here?
9: Well, you know, when you're out taking roadkill and cooking it and eating it and leaving dead baby bears in Central Park and, you know, using a Sawzall to cut off a whale's head so you can strap it onto the roof of the minivan so the whale goo is dripping all over your kids while you're driving down the road.
10: He's a winner.
9: Yeah. And then getting a dead raccoon and cutting off his junk.
10: Well, I mean, people,
9: what's that about?
10: Well, people actually, say it.
8: I got one.
10: I know. People actually collect raccoon peckers.
9: I know, because they got some little barb on them or something. Right?
10: No, they're toothpicks.
8: And a toothpick holder.
10: Toothpick.
9: Oh, my God. Yeah. That's just what I want to put my toothpick in.
10: And, again, I just want to go back to RFK for 1 second. It's not like the Kennedy family is like a perfect family. They got a lot of malcontents.
9: They got their issues.
10: They got their issues over there. You know, a couple of good guys and, you know, some inbreeding. Mm-hmm. But anyway.
9: Lots of inbreeding.
10: Somebody needs to, you know, just politely put him in a home.
9: Oh, absolutely.
10: You know.
9: Absolutely.
10: As David Letterman would say, put him in a home. All right. Well, anyway, we're the guys at 5. It is Wednesday. It's August something. It's 5:48, which means we're 12 minutes away.
8: Don't forget the Perseid meteor shower tonight.
10: Oh, that's right.
9: And the fully solar eclipse if you're in Iceland, Northern Spain or Portugal.
10: Yeah, we might have listeners up there.
9: Yeah, I know. Well, there's a lot of people heading to the Blue Lagoon today to go see that.
10: What's her name?
9: No. That's in Iceland, dude. The Blue Lagoon.
10: I thought you were talking about the actress.
9: You're talking about Brooke Shields.
10: Yeah, that one.
9: Yeah, yeah. No.
10: Alrighty. So, what do we got, Jobby? You got some job site radio for us?
9: Because speaking of RFK Jr., I thought we'd play Madness by Muse.
10: Muse.
8: I like it.
10: Muse. Muse over.
9: Muse.
10: Whip it out.
9: There it is.
10: Oh, yeah, I know this song. This is great.
9: It's a great song.
10: Yeah, Muse. We like them.

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1: 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Your voices of the valley. It's 6 o'clock.
2: Oh, yeah.
3: That's right.
2: That was my madness set there. Just
4: do tell.
2: Well, we opened it with Muse doing Madness. Mm-hmm. And then we went to our local Sacramento band, Cake, doing Love You Madly, which is a great song, I think. And we ended it with Elton John doing Madman Across the Water.
1: That's right.
2: So, hey, just, it all started with RFK Jr.
4: See how it all tied together so neatly?
2: It's so perfect. You know, we strive to survive here live at 5.
4: Yeah, well, so, you know, we don't plan, but we do string it together.
2: Mm-hmm, we make it work. And you know what time it is now that it's 6:01? You with your hand up.
1: Arm in the air. Yeah, you.
3: Soul Patrol.
1: Yeah. That's right. Nice. Good job. Good job. Thank you, because you led up with the other stuff earlier.
4: Well, in case you just tuned in, it's very famous.
1: It is not.
2: Oh, it's
4: so
2: the most
4: famous.
2: Listened to radio show in the world.
4: We've been here 22 years, and the only reason people tune in is because of the Soul Patrol and our witty repartee.
2: There's that.
1: Witty repartee.
2: But I think people truly do tune in to listen to the Soul Patrol.
4: Well
1: because
4: it is
1: tonight.
4: It is unfettered for a half an hour or so. Yeah.
2: Zachary.
4: Zachary.
2: I know
4: you know
2: him.
4: What the Zacharys are?
2: Do I want to know?
1: I know exactly what you're talking about. I do know what Zacharys are. We'll save that for another show.
2: Another time.
4: Or a campfire.
2: Right. Where we can do some drinking. And some fighting.
4: Smoking.
2: And drinking.
1: All right.
2: And some funnin'.
1: Well, I'm going to go ahead and get this puppy started off, boys.
4: Let's do it.
2: Bring it on.
4: Whip it out.
2: Mr. Pickles. Dr. Pickles. Sir Pickles. Saint Pickles.

Yeah. Where you live? No, no, no. Disregard that. That's okay. That's the most important thing. I want to know you. I said, I want to know you.

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0: with a lot of those.
1: Wow, super soulful there, Dr. Pickles.
0: Holy socks, man.
1: That was definitely some funky soul.
2: Well, yes. Yes, it was. That was the average white band, Schoolboy Crush.
0: Move that mic closer, dude.
1: Uh-huh. Put that mic in your mouth. There you go.
2: Schoolboy Crush, average white band. Before that, it was Tower of Power.
0: Song set.
1: Oh, that was Down to the Nightclub. That could be song of the set. Unless you played the Temptations.
2: Oh, but you know, golly, you're so lucky. I did play the Temptations. Just my imagination.
0: Song of the set.
1: Oh, song of the set. That's definitely song. Anything by the Temps.
2: And then before that, we had the Isley Brothers doing Between
3: Song
2: the Sheets.
3: Song of the set.
2: For that, it was Try a Little Tenderness by Otis Redding.
3: Song
1: Great
3: of the set.
1: Song.
2: You Keep Me Hanging On by the Diana Ross and the Supremes.
0: The Diana Ross? No, it was good.
1: Did you get that while you were driving down the 101?
2: Down the 405, baby.
0: That's right.
2: I'll play
0: That's
2: the blues
0: behind the
2: for
0: mic
2: you.
0: Humor
2: I'll
0: right
2: play
0: there,
2: the
0: folks.
2: Blues for You by Albert King. Unchain My Heart, Ray Charles.
0: That's a great song.
2: And we started everything off with I Got to Get You Into My Life by
0: Oof.
2: Oof.
1: Oof.
2: Earth, Wind, and Fire.
1: Yes, sir. So, great Soul Patrol,
0: hey,
1: dude.
0: Good one, dude.
1: I'm going with Temps. That's my song of the set.
0: I think your raise is pretty much intact after that.
2: I'm looking so forward to making sure watching somebody sign that check.
1: Oh, yeah.
0: Now, funny quick story. So I get an email day before yesterday, from State Farm. Okay, State Farm apparently has made $5 billion profit. And so they had to...
1: Yeah, they don't want to insure anybody in California because
0: exactly.
1: of the fires.
0: But so they have to pay a dividend to their people that... All right, so anyway, this email was basically saying I could get a dividend, which is free money, basically, or whatever. So, in my mind. So anyway...
1: Free money after you paid them a bunch of money.
0: Exactly. After all the rate increases.
1: Right, sure.
0: And the fact, you know, anyway.
1: You've never been able to collect from them on anything.
0: Okay, the punchline is it was $62. But the joke was is that the email, nothing in the email worked. And then I call and it said, if you have problems, call your State Farm agent. So I called my State Farm agent, not knowing the amount, okay? Called my State Farm agent and said, no, you got to call this. I said, please don't tell me it's an 800 number. And they said, okay, it's an 888 number. So anyway, I call this number, and I'm on hold for like 30, 40 minutes. And, you know, and it keeps saying, push 1 if you want to call back. And I keep ignoring it. And so I pushed 1, and they did call me back like 4 hours later. It turns out that in the numbers that they gave me, it wasn't a number 1. It was the letter I.
1: Oh,
0: okay. So anyway, and then so I said, don't hang up. She said, I'll hang in here with you. So I did it all, and it came up, and I said, great. And I saw $62, and I said, really? $62? Really? It's not even minimum wage for the time I've been waiting to hear that I'm only getting $62.
1: I can beat that.
0: Go.
1: I have traveler's insurance, and they wanted to know if I had closed-in soffits on my house, which I don't, and they wanted to know if I had fire-retardant vents on my house, which I could put on my house. They're about $85 a piece. They're not cheap, and I've got about 20 of them at least around the house. So, and if I do, they will give me $25 back.
0: Whoa!
1: I was like,
0: Jiminy Crickets.
1: I was feeling so rich.
2: Let's hear it for our
0: insurance companies.
2: Insurance companies and our sponsors.
0: Thank you, sir.
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1: Well, there you have it. Thank our sponsors, because they are the best for letting us sit here and spout our stuff. It's that time of night where we celebrate the ladies in our life, and we're bringing on some music by all the women that make rock and roll and soul and all the music that we love.
0: And us men happy.
1: Mm-hmm. And they keep us happy. And the woman in my life, Mrs. Jobsite, she is my angel. And so I'm going to play a little rock, I thought, today would be a good time to do that. You guys up for that?
11: Rock and roll, baby.
1: Okay, we're going to start it out here with Alabama Shakes.
11: All right.
1: Brittany Howard, Don't Want to Fight.
11: 100% woman.
1: Oh, yeah. We'll be back after that.

0: style queen.
1: Yao.
2: Yoza.
1: That was a rock and roll set of ladies music.
2: Nice.
1: There.
2: We, ladies be rocking tonight.
3: Yeah, we started that with Alabama Shakes doing Don't Wanna Fight. Then we had Evanescence doing Bring Me to Life. And then a request by Dr. Pickles doing Paramore with Misery Business.
0: That's right.
3: And that was a rocking little set, guys.
0: Yes,
2: yeah,
0: it
2: good,
0: was.
2: Good job, dude.
3: And it's that time of night for us to beat it out of here.
2: That's what it says right there
3: it
2: on the
3: says
2: screen.
3: We got,
0: it says get out of here.
3: It says leave now, because Mr. P's Rock and Roll, it says right there on the screen, leave now. Because Mr. P's Rock and Roll Ride's coming up now. And it does say it. I'm reading it right on the screen. Oh, right next to the 6:57 and 23 seconds there. Right.
0: So on but, that note.
3: Yeah. So, well, we can say that, but we got Mr. P's Rock and Roll Ride up, coming up. He's not coming up until Otto takes over.
2: Or we say it.
3: And then we say it, and then Otto says, now we dance.
2: Dita.
3: So, Dita. All right, yeah, I've had a great night, fellas. I thought this was a good set of music tonight.
2: It was. Good job, man.
3: Hope you liked it as much as I did.
2: I appreciate you guys.
3: I appreciate y'all.
0: Yeah, all y'all.
3: And I appreciate those pork chops that Mr. P brought in.
0: Thank you, dude.
3: And we will hopefully be in your ear holes next week.
2: Can't imagine why we wouldn't.
3: Unless we're all dead. But like I said to you, I will crawl over shards of glass to get to this radio show. It's been a blast.
2: All right.
3: Un, deux, trois.
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4: Well, that looks like that's it for the announcements for this top of the hour. It's just about 3 minutes now after the hour of 7 o'clock. How you doing? My name's Mr. P, but you can just call me Paul, and we'll be doing the rock and roll right up until 9 o'clock. Hope you enjoy it. This is brand new, only been out about 4 days, from a little lady down the LA way called Ellie Handel. And this is a song called Takedown.

0: There's one from Blackberry Smoke, a band that Frankie Bourne told me about a long, long time ago. Frankie, he's working on a new album, I hear. James Marshall Berry's kind of following that situation, so you'll probably hear him on the show before too much longer. Frankie, that is. Of course, James is always there, always on Wednesdays, I think 4 to 5. Yeah. And we had Anthony Gomes in there with Your Mama Wants to Do Me and Your Daddy Wants to Do Me In. Beth Hart did Fat Man. Greg Raleigh did Going Home. That's from a live one. It's actually called a limited edition live one. I happen to pick it up and use sometime. And it's called Rain Dance. But got some of the former Santana guys in there. I think Mike Carabello on congas. And maybe that's it. He had a couple of different bands when he left Santana, Journey among them. And then he left Journey, and then he had a couple of different acts. He had a band called Abraxas, who did some Santana covers, but also some original Greg Raleigh stuff. But anyway, that's a great one. Glad I picked that up. It's a limited edition, yes, indeed. And thanks very much to Inside Information. Ronnie J, he was looking around for it because I thought I lost it, and I didn't lose it. But anyway, he helped me straighten things out. And Ali Handel started off with, what was it called? I forgot. Anyway, she's that's a new album from her, and it's being worked on. That's the release. And she put out her first one in 2010, believe it or not. So she's still putting out albums, still hitting it hard. She does a lead guitar thing in a group called Ragdolls, which is a Aerosmith tribute band. They get up; they were up in Mill Valley about a year ago, so they might get up here from the L.A. area now and again. And I hope she brings a solo band sometime. Be nice to see her at the Spaziani. I bet she'd be pretty good. Anyway, we are 91.3 KSVY Sonoma. We're right in the middle of the summer fundraiser, and they taking in some money. They'd like to get $25,000. They've got another $2,500, I think, pledge from somebody that said they'll match it. So if you can come on by the station here, it's 680 West Napa Street. You can slide it in the door. You can come on in if it's a weekday, usually. And you can always go to ksvy.org if you want to do it digitally. They'll accept it. They'll be very happy, and everything will keep going here because sometimes it's not that easy. What can we say?
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0: with me, Mr. P. He was going to say it, but I decided to say it for him, you know. Anyway, we're all by our lonesome here tonight. We don't have the production team, so there might be a few rough spots, but we're working on it. Here's the Animals. That's not the Animals. Let's try this again.

0: That's from Robert John and the Wreck, recorded live in Belgium, probably 3-4 years ago. Do you remember Honey Child from Bad Company, something I found, a bunch of recordings from 77 to 79 with all the original members, including Boswell, what was his name? Boz Boswell, I think, the bass player who passed away early on. And yeah, that was all recorded in England. And let's see, The Animals with Boom Boom. And Jinx Jones with Rumble Street off his new one, Under the Neon Moonlight. Look for it. You can find it. It's got some great rock and roll on it. Jinx Jones and the Kingtones. Haven't been back in Sonoma as far as I know, but they probably will be. They often show up at Murphy's, but it's well worth seeing them. They put on a heck of a show, and we hope that you take advantage of it.
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0: Okay, well, we call the show the Rock and Roll Riot. I've been doing this for many years, over 20. And actually, I'm not even sure exactly what the number is. And I don't think anybody gives a rusty fig anyway, so... Here's some Bob Seger.

0: And there he is, Sonoma County's own Frankie Bourne, who actually works in Napa these days. You can see him around the Uptown Theater. He'll be running around, moving something, talking to somebody. He's a busy guy. But that's good. It's a good job for Frankie. And he's putting out a new album, as far as I know. And I heard James Berry say something about it. So talk to him if you're interested. But that is Tequila Woman. Tequila Drinking Woman. See? Well, there you go. Gets an itching for tequila, he says. It's 91.3 KSVY Sonoma. Chris Duarte in that with Met My Match. In there with Met My Match. We also had Jeff Healy with The House That Love Built. George Thurgood, Did You Talk Too Much? A little domestic theme in there. And what else did we have? Bob Seger with T-Birds, but I think we already told you about that. So anyway, we're having a little fun. We can dig things up, play just about anything I can put my grubby little fingers on. So you stay right where you are, and we'll continue.
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0: You bet. And it's just the top of the hour now, just about 2 minutes after. And we get requests now and again. We play enough AC/DC, and we probably get requests for that. But every once in a while, somebody wants some Van Halen. This may not be what they'd like to hear, but this is what I'm picking. So there. This is from the album Fair Warning.

0: Ah, yes, the Lost Lonely Boys. Been forgetting about them lately, so we had to do what we had to do. Led Zeppelin there with I Can't Quit You, Baby. David Grissom did Running on Fumes, which is an EP he's got out. David Grissom from out there in Texas, where a lot of guitar players hawk their wares. Van Halen in there with I Don't Want to Hear About It Later. And Frankie Bourne, we told you about. So, may have missed something. But then again, it really doesn't matter at this point. We're, 40 minutes left in the show, and we'll just soldier on through.
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1: And
0: now back.
1: Mr. P.
0: That's me. Sometimes we cut him off just because I think you're tired of hearing about it, but it's nothing against Jeff. Jeff's on every Monday from 11 to 1, and I'm glad that he's lasted this long, like some of us, because we just keep doing this. And if you read, Cumulus is a big broadcasting network. They own a lot of they own stations in San Francisco, and they laid off a whole bunch of people there. I can't remember exactly. I don't want to say this. I call letters because I might get it wrong, but it was a sports talk thing, I think, and they just laid everybody off. I mean, they filed for Chapter 11, so radio stations aren't doing very well, I don't think, in general. I'm no big expert, but we're glad to have this one. And, of course, we should mention the KSVY Summer Fundraiser. And we'd really like you to meet some of these generous challenge gifts that we have. 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That's fine, too. There's probably some other way to do it, but you support local journalism, arts and culture, emergency communications, Sonoma TV, and future of community media in Sonoma Valley. So there you go. We put it away, and we'll do this one. Oh, yes. You might enjoy this. This is something from Leslie West, the Hatfields and McCoys.

0: Something from the 12 Dreams of Dr. Sardonicus. An album by Spirit. One from Pat Travers, just before that, a live cut of us. Everybody's favorite. And what else we did in there, you know, I just kind of got lost. We usually get about 11 or 12 tracks in each hour, and sometimes I get a little distracted. So I'll listen back on the tape and report to you next week if that's satisfactory.
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0: Okay, that was short. That's fine. I guess you know just about everything you need to know. And we're going to wrap this up before 9 o'clock, and Beth Hadley and the Dance Diva Show will be along, and everything will keep rolling along here in the Valley, at the Voices of the Valley. Here's one you think of 38 Special, you think of all these big hits they had, but they had an album called Drivetrain, and I don't know. A lot of them, you know, well, I mean, radio in general just doesn't pick things up very easily. You have to be big, big, big. You have to have nice body exposed, I guess, to get noticed in the music industry these days. But this one's kind of about the economy. It's called The Squeeze.

Joe Satriani from Flying in a Blue Dream, that is Back to Shalaba. And we had the Rival Sons in there with Back in the Woods. I got to thank the late, great Bill Stallings for showing me that one. And 38 Special in there with The Squeeze from the album Drivetrain. 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You can certainly help. We're getting some matching donors, people that are very, very nice that will double whatever contribution you make. I'll see you next week. Beth Hadley and the Dance Diva Show coming up directly. Here's a little something live. I read that John Kay has retired from performing. But here he is with a version of Steppenwolf Live.

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Hello, Sonoma and beyond, and welcome to the Dance Diva Show on KSVY Sonoma. One of my favorite singers, Raul Francisco Martinez Malo Jr., would have been having a birthday around now, but he tragically passed away from cancer last year. He was born in 1965 in Miami. He was the lead singer for the Mavericks and the co-writer of many of their singles. When Raul Malo first announced his cancer diagnosis, he said in an interview, "We live in a divided time. People are on edge. But this whole time, I've been shown nothing but the best of humanity. I see kindness. I see empathy. I see understanding." And here he is with his song, "I See You," from his 2001 album, Today.

0: The Mavericks live with Pardon Me. Before that, Feels Like Fire, Santana featuring Dido. In front of that, Los Lonely Boys, Heart Won't Tell a Lie. And we started out with Raul Malo, I See You. Now it's time for a quick break, and then we'll be right back.
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0: 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It's harvest time now in Sonoma County, one of the earliest ever. And here's the band song King Harvest, covered by Bruce Hornsby and the Noisemakers, from the tribute album Endless Highway, the music of the band.

0: Neil Young, Harvest Moon. Before that, Trouble in the Fields, Lyle Lovett and Kathy Mattea. In front of that, Willie Nelson, Peach Pickin' Time in Georgia. And we started out with King Harvest, Bruce Hornsby and the Noisemakers. Now don't go away. We'll be right back.
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0: 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The great jazz singer Abby Lincoln would have had a birthday around this time. She was born in 1930 in Chicago, but raised in Michigan. She was a jazz vocalist, songwriter, and actress. Her lyrics often reflected the ideals of the civil rights movement. She was also involved in fashion, and she opened a national conversation by highlighting natural hair and supporting the Black is Beautiful movement. She passed away in 2010 in New York City, and here she is with possibly her best-known song called Throw It Away.

0: Allison Russell featuring Brandi Carlile, You're Not Alone. Before that, Compared to What, Dee Dee Bridgewater. And we started off with Abby Lincoln, Throw It Away. Now we're going to take another quick break and be right back.
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0: 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On this day in history in 1960, Chubby Checker performed The Twist on American TV for the first time on American Bandstand. And just for the record, at 12 years old, The Twist was the first 45 I ever bought.

0: Ruth Moody, Dancing in the Dark. Before that, Pink Martini, Sway. In front of that, Sly and the Family Stone, Dance to the Music. Before that, Martha Reeves and the Vandellas, Dancing in the Street. And we started out with Chubby Checker, The Twist. Now it's time for another break, and then we'll be right back.
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0: And we're back on the Dance Diva Show on KSVY Sonoma. Steve Martin has a birthday coming up. He was born in 1945 in Texas and grew up in Southern California. He has won 5 Grammy Awards, a Primetime Emmy Award, and was awarded an Honorary Academy Award. Here he is with Edie Brickell from their album Love Has Come For You with their song When You Get to Asheville.

0: Lee Brickell from their album So Familiar, a studio album that was released in 2015 by Rounder Records. Before that, The Lucky One, Alison Krauss and Union Station. In front of that, Patty Griffin, Let Him Fly. Before that, Gone, Gone, Gone, Robert Plant and Alison Krauss from their album Raising Sand. And we started off with Steve Martin and Edie Brickell, When You Get to Asheville. And you're listening to The Dance Diva Show, and we'll be right back.
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0: And we're back on the Dance Diva Show on KSVY Sonoma. I recently went to a lovely music and art fest with Dan Kai, and here he is with his song, The Meaning of the Dream, from his record Resonate.

Beth Orton, Live As You Dream. Before that, Los Lonely Boys, Crazy Dream. In front of that, Brandy Carlile, Dreams. And we started off with The Meaning of the Dream, Dan Kai. And that's about it for this show. So I want to thank you for listening, and I hope to see you next time on the Dance Diva Show on KSVY Sonoma.

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This coat and tie is choking me,

I worked a big package show in Fort Worth Saturday night. We had all day Sunday to rest and relax before I caught another flight. So I decided to walk downtown and get myself a little fresh air. Before long, I found myself in front of a big church on the corner of the square. Boy, I could hear that singing way out in the street. It sure was a beautiful sound. So I just walked up the steps and opened the door, started to go inside and sit down. But before I could, a young man walked over to me and said, "Excuse me, sir, but I can't let you in with that big black hat, those jeans, that beard and long hair." So I just left, went back outside, sat down on that curb. And I thought to myself, that's the house of the Lord. That guy's got a hell of a nerve, telling me I can't worship anywhere I please. So right there in front of that church, I just knelt down on my knees. I said, "Lord, I know I don't look like much, but I didn't think you'd mind. I just wanted to be with your people, Lord. It's been a long time." A while ago, I saw a wino over there in the alley, all bent over in tears. And I thought how one stained glass window from this church would feed his family for years. And then there's those fine cars parked outside. Too many for me to count. It made me think how people walked for days to hear your Sermon on the Mount. Then there's those fine ladies in the choir, Lord, singing like they really love it. Hell, last night they were dancing on the front row of my show, drinking beer and screaming, "Sing shoving." You know, even John the Baptist wouldn't be welcome in this place, with his coat made of camel hair and

sandals on his feet, and a long beard on his face. You know, Lord, when you come back to get your children and take them beyond the clouds to live forever in heaven with you, well, I'd sure hate to be in this crowd. You know, Lord, I'm not perfect. Some even call me no count. But I'll tell you, I believe a man is judged by what's in his heart, not his bank account. So if this is what religion is, a big car, a suit, and a tie, then I might as well forget it, Lord, because I can't qualify. Oh, by the way, Lord, right before they kicked me out, didn't I see a picture of you with sandals and a beard? I believe you had long hair, too. Well, this is Paycheck, signing off. I'll be seeing you, Lord. I hope.

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1: Our life is essentially the sum of our habits. 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What habits would you like to start? Make a short, realistic list. It takes about a month of consistent effort to adopt a new habit, so keep trying. As you successfully integrate wellness into your lifestyle, you will begin to feel the difference, if only slowly at first.
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0: Here's an important traffic update for Sonoma Valley drivers. The Watmaw Bridge over the Sonoma Creek is closed to all through traffic and will remain closed through late summer of 2027 while the bridge is completely replaced. Local residents will continue to have access to their driveways, but all other traffic must follow the posted detour using Arnold Drive, Leveroni, Napa Road, and Broadway. 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
1: The November 3rd, 2026 election will mark the city's first district-based city council election. 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
1: Learning to flip your thoughts can have a profound impact on your health and well-being. The simplest way is through a positive affirmation that flips the thought from a negative to a positive. For example, when faced with chores, instead of saying, "I don't want to clean the house," say, "I like living in a clean house." When getting up the motivation to exercise, instead of saying, "I'm too tired to exercise today," say, "I feel more alert and energetic when I exercise." Positive affirmations help us change our negative attitudes into positive ones.
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This KSVY Fire Ready message is brought to you by KSVY Sonoma.

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of mine on murder, and the judge's gavel fell. Jury found him guilty, gave him 16 years in.

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Freedom! He was chasing.

performed with great virtuosity, and soon they were the rage, but political animosity prevailed upon the stage. Well, the one on the right was on the left, and the one in the middle was on the right, and the one on the left was in the middle, and the guy in the rear burned his driver's license.

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0: Thanks to you, we've reached an exciting milestone. 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

devil went down to Georgia. He was looking for a soul to steal. He was in a bind because he was way behind and he was willing to make a deal. When he came across this young man sawing on a fiddle and playing it hot, and the devil jumped up on a hickory stump and said, "Boy, let me tell you what. I guess you didn't know it, but I'm a fiddle player too. And if you'd care to take a dare, I'll make a bet with you. Now you play pretty good fiddle, boy, but give the devil his due. I bet a fiddle of gold against your soul, because I think I'm better than you." The boy said, "My name's Johnny, and it might be a sin, but I'll take your bet, and you're going to regret, because I'm the best as ever been."

opened up his case and he said, "I'll start this show." And fire flew from his fingertips as he rosined up his bow. And he pulled the bow across the strings and it made an evil hiss. And then a band of demons joined in and it sounded something like this.

The devil bowed his head because he knew that he'd been beat. And he laid that golden fiddle on the ground at Johnny's feet. Johnny said, "Devil, just come on back if you ever want to try again. I done told you once, you son of a bitch, I'm the best

Throughout August, the Arts Guild of Sonoma presents Celebrate Summer, featuring an inspiring collection of original paintings, photography, sculpture, ceramics, jewelry, and mixed media created by talented local artists. 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This community service message is brought to you by KSVY Sonoma, your community radio station.

0: This health moment is brought to you in part by Sonoma Valley Hospital.
1: 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Research shows that patients who have good relationships with their physicians and communicate well are more often satisfied with their care. To accomplish this, be proactive in providing your doctor with personal information. 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Clear and honest communication with your physician is important to getting the care you need.
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The ring of fire, the ring of fire.

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1: It's important to take an active role in your health care. Research shows that patients who have good relationships with their physicians and communicate well are more often satisfied with their care. 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Clear and honest communication with your physician is important to getting the care you need.
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Pedro lives out of the Wilshire Hotel. He looks out a window without glass. The walls are made of cardboard. Newspapers on his feet, and his father beats him because he's too tired to beg. He's got 9 brothers and sisters. They're brought up on their knees. It's hard to run when a coat hanger beats you on the thighs. Pedro dreams of being older and killing the old man, but that's a slim chance. He's going to the boulevard. He's gonna end up on the dirty boulevard. He's going out to the dirty boulevard. He's going down to the dirty boulevard. This room costs $2,000 a month. You can believe it, man, it's true. Somewhere a landlord's laughing till he wets his pants. No one dreams of being a doctor or a lawyer or anything. They dream of dealing on the dirty boulevard. Give me your hungry, you're tired, you're poor, I'll pass it. That's what the statue of bigotry says. You're poor huddled masses, let's club them to death and get it over with and just dump them on the boulevard. Get them out on the dirty boulevard. Going out to the dirty boulevard. They're going down on the dirty boulevard. Going out. Outside it's a bright night. There's an opera at Lincoln Center. Movie stars arrive by limousine. The Klieg lights shoot up over the skyline of Manhattan, but the lights are out on the mean streets. A small kid stands by the Lincoln Tunnel. He's selling plastic roses for a buck. The traffic's backed up to 39th Street. The TV whores are calling the cops out for a suck. And back at the wheelchair, Pedro sits there dreaming. He's found a book on magic in a garbage can. He looks at the pictures and stares up at the cracked ceiling. At the count of three, he says, I hope I can disappear and fly, fly away.

An evacuation warning is your signal to get ready. If you're an older adult, have mobility challenges, or simply want extra time, consider leaving during the warning rather than waiting for an evacuation order. Leaving early helps reduce traffic and gives emergency responders more room to work. When officials say it's time to go, go. This KSVY Fire Ready message is brought to you by KSVY Sonoma.

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1: It's not uncommon to develop aches and pains as we age. When the pain isn't acute, we often choose to live with it, which is not always the best idea. Most will go away naturally after a period of time, but some pains can become chronic if untreated. 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

0: Thanks to you, we've reached an exciting milestone. 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
3: Here's an important traffic update for Sonoma Valley drivers. The Wattmaw Bridge over the Sonoma Creek is closed to all through traffic and will remain closed through late summer of 2027 while the bridge is completely replaced. Local residents will continue to have access to their driveways, but all other traffic must follow the posted detour using Arnold Drive, Leveroni, Napa Road, and Broadway. 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
0: The driver on the bus says, move on back,
1: move on back, move on back.
0: The driver on the bus says, move on back all through the town.
1: The wipers on the bus go swish, swish, swish, swish, swish, swish, swish, swish, swish. 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
0: Signals on the bus go blink, blink, blink,
1: blink, blink, blink, blink, blink, blink.
0: The signals on the bus go blink, blink, blink, all through the town.
1: The horn on the bus goes beep, beep, beep, beep, beep, beep, beep, beep.
0: The horn on the bus goes

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0: So ladies and gentlemen, we sang that Wheels on the Bus song because I've been noticing a lot of yellow school buses around town these last few days. Those guys are getting all warmed up, getting all washed up.
1: It's back because to school time.
0: School starts next week. So we sang Wheels on the Bus, and now we're going to sing a song called Some Schools.
1: This is a song that Curly wrote. Mr. Curly wrote this song. Here we go.
0: There are all kinds of schools and all kinds of places, all kinds of classrooms, all kinds of faces. Big schools, small schools, homeschools too. It's not where you go, it's what you do. There's no right way to spend school time. Just learn your words and learn your rhymes. There are all kinds of kids in all kinds of places. Kids from big towns, kids from small spaces. Some take the bus and some take a car. Some are close and some travel far. Where they live does not matter. Some take the stairs and some climb a ladder. All schools have a different name, but there's one thing in common. It's always the same. A teacher's there to help you go. Someone cares to help you grow.

All kinds of schools, all kinds of places, all kinds of classrooms, all kinds of faces. Big schools, small schools, homeschools too. It's not where you go, it's what you do. There's no right way to spend school time. Learn your words and learn your rhymes. Take us out with some kazoo, Curlier.

0: Hey, Curly.
1: Yes, yes, Curlier.
0: Knock, knock.
1: Who's there?
0: Justin.
1: Justin who?
0: Just in time for the first day of school.
1: That's what's going on. I'm getting my shoes all shined up. I'm getting my ties all laid out.
0: Everybody has a name. Most of them are not the same. My name's Curlier.
1: How do you do?
0: What should we call you? Everybody has a name. Most of them are not the same.
1: My name's Curly.
0: How do you do? What should we call you? Okay, kids, now I'm going to sing, and I'm going to ask you to shout out your name when I count to three. So get ready.
1: You know, I want to do one thing before you do that. Look, kids, if you're listening to this, raise your hand. Aha, they are. They're out there.
0: Okay. Okay. Right, so everybody's listening. Everybody, think about what your name is so you're ready. Okay, here we go. Everybody has a name. Most of them are not the same. Say your name when I count to three. One, two, three.
2: Uncle Ronnie.
0: Did you hear them, Curly?
1: Mm-hmm, I did.
0: You did?
1: The kid behind us here?
0: Yeah.
1: He's really excited.
0: Let's do that again. I want you kids to yell it a little bit louder. Okay, ready? Here we go.

0: Uncle Ronnie!
1: Oh my goodness, that was loud. Everybody has a name. Most of them are not the same. My name's Curlier. How do you do? What should we

0: Curly?
1: Yes.
0: I know how much you love jokes.
1: I love jokes.
0: So here you go. These are school jokes. What is the leader of all school supplies?
1: I don't know.
0: The ruler.
1: Yep.
0: What is the blackboard's favorite drink?
1: Favorite drink? I don't know.
0: Hot chocolate. Here's a good one. What did the triangle say to the circle?
1: Don't know.
0: You're pointless.
1: Oh, brother.
0: Everybody's getting ready for school, and Curly said he's getting his shoes shined. He's shining up his shoes, and he's getting his tie all ready, and I am going to wear my favorite shirt. Do you know what shirt that is, Curly?
1: I don't think I really do know, no.
0: It's my Curly and Curlier t-shirt.
1: Oh, yes.
0: I just have to decide if I'm going to wear the red one or the black one.
1: I think
0: one.
1: The black one.
0: The black one,
1: yeah.
0: Okay. And kids, do you have a shirt that you're going to wear that you really love? If you do, sing along with me.

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1: Days of the week, days of the week, days of the week, days of the week, days of the week, days of the week, days of the week, days of the week, days of the week, days of the week. There's Sunday and there's Monday, there's Tuesday and there's Wednesday, there's Thursday and there's Friday, and then there's Saturday. Days of the week, days of the week, days of the week, days of the week, days of the week, days of the week, days of the week. Days of the week, days of the week, days of the week. Boys and girls, we have a special guest for you, and it is Pauline Feathers. Hi, everybody. Pauline, I want to thank you for waiting so patiently out in the hallway while we were finishing our song.
2: I heard the song, and I want to tell you, I really like that you were singing a song about a beak. What were you singing, Curly?
3: A beak. We sang that song called Days of the
2: Days
3: of the Week.
2: Oh, I thought it was
3: Pauline.
2: Days of the Beak.
3: Days of the Beak. No. Okay. Nice try, though.
2: Okay, well.
3: I can certainly understand why you might think so.
2: Well, you know what? I'm going back to school soon. I'm going to learn more stuff.
3: Pauline, where do you go to school? Wait a minute. Where do you go to school?
2: I go to school at the farmhouse. Not the farmhouse restaurant. I love that place, though. But no, I go to the actual farmhouse school.
3: It's really fun.
2: Yeah, the farm school. And the ducks come and the cows. And it's a blast.
3: Wow.
2: Yeah, I have a knock-knock joke for you, okay?
3: Okay, good. Well, I love knock-knock
2: jokes.
3: Okay,
2: ready?
3: Yes.
2: Okay, knock-knock.
3: Who's there?
2: Chicken.
3: Chicken who?
2: Just chicken to see if it's time for me to sing. Well, actually, Pauline, we were going to sing a song called Cover Your Mouth because now that everybody's going back to school, it's really important that everybody washes their hands.
3: Lots
2: and
3: lots.
2: Covers their mouth, yeah, because otherwise germs will get all over the place and people will get sick and then they'll miss school. Oh, I wouldn't want to miss any school. Okay, you want to help us sing the song? I sure do, okay? Are you going to play that wonderful guitar of yours, Curly?
3: Mm-hmm,
2: I am. I'm ready whenever you are. I'll sing part of it, Pauline, and you can sing some of it, too. Okay, I'll just watch your mouth, and we'll see when I just come on, jump in. Not jump into your mouth, but jump into the song.
1: Okay, Pauline, that's good. Okay. Sharing is caring, except for one thing. You don't want to share your germs. If you're sick, don't share the ick. Remember these simple words.
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1: Sharing is caring, except for one thing, you don't want to share a cold. 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
2: Cover your mouth when you cough, cover your nose when you sneeze. 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And if you're sick, stay home.
1: Pauline, that was wonderful.
2: Oh, thank you. That was really, really fun. Okay, I'm going to get going now. And I just want to say thanks for having me on your show again. It's always so much fun. Bye, kids.
3: It's always a pleasure to have you, Pauline.
1: Hey, Curly, why was 6 afraid of 7?
3: Oh, this is a good one. This is one of my favorite ones. Why?
1: Because 7, 8, 9.
3: I know.
1: What's smarter than a talking dog?
3: Talking duck?
1: Nope, a spelling bee. Sing with us, it's fun to do. We've picked some favorite songs for you. You don't have to know the words. Just hum the tune to what you've heard. There's no way to get it wrong. Pretty soon you'll know the song. It makes us happy just to know you're listening to our radio show.
3: Curly and Curlier on KSVY. You know, that sounds like the ABCD's EFG song.
1: Well, I wrote it to the tune of Twinkle, Twinkle, Little Star, which is the same as the ABC song.
3: Oh, man.
1: Why don't you sing the ABC song?
3: A, B, C, D, E, F, G, H, I, J, K, L, M, N, O, P, Q, R, S, T, U, V, W, X, Y, and Z. Now I know my ABCs. Next time, won't you sing with me? Speaking of singing,

0: kids, we all had lots of fun. Hey kids, our little show is done. 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See you soon.
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2: Yes, yes, yes. Good morning, good morning. And thank you, of course, to the always entertaining and effervescent and enlightened Curly and Curlier for starting our Thursday with some music, some imagination, and for some fun for kids and kids at heart like myself. I am Ronnie Joe Grooms, and you are listening to The Morning Show right here on KSVY Sonoma, 91.3 FM on the left-hand side of the dial. 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I thank you for your ears. Thank you for your attention. We are community radio, live and direct from the beautiful city of Sonoma. And it is a little hazy this morning, but gaining momentum. I think it's going to clear up a little bit later on today. We've got a beautiful morning ahead on this Thirsty Thursday edition of The Morning Show. Just after a quick break, I will bring you this week's Program Director Community Media Report. That's me, with news from KSVY and Sonoma TV, including the latest on our summer fundraiser and a new challenge we are closing in on, but I need your help. Also, some updates of the civic work happening here over at Sonoma TV and some new programs here on KSVY and more. So stick around for my community media report right after this break. At 8:40 a.m., joined by some wonderful voices of the Valley, I'll be joined by Carmen Trujillo and Kim Singer from the ever hardworking and altruistic HANA Center to learn about their community health workers and the services that connect people throughout our community with resources and support. At the top of the hour, one of my favorite monthly traditions that we have initiated here on the Thirsty Thursday program, my friend, my colleague, Renee Jenkins is back. The multi-instrumentalist and ceremonial sound healer will be here for a live sound healing, didgeridoos, all kinds of fun stuff. Stick around to hear these enchanting world instruments live right here on your community radio station, top of the hour, 9 o'clock. And then at 9:20 a.m., after those good vibes, a very special conversation with Seth Eisen and Tiffany Taylor about Please Stay Touch, Jess Curtis Experiments with Gravity, an extraordinary exhibition that is on view now and it's a living archive. It's honoring the life, work, and radical creative practice of choreographer-artist Jess Curtis. That's at the Fort Mason Center down in San Francisco. I had a nice long sit-down with Seth and Tiffany, and we chatted all about this very, very cool exhibition. So that's all ahead on this morning, on this morning's show, along with some tunes and probably some more surprises. So keep it locked right here on KSVY. We'll be right back after these messages.
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1: sometimes when I'm swimming around, I still feel kinda empty. Sometimes when I check in the fridge, I see only the shelf. Sometimes when you're out in the world, stuff can seem super sketchy. Here's a little magical spell that I sings to myself.

always be. You don't have to live in the fear, Oz can make you a promise. 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And everything is swiggling spheres made of magical turtles. So everything you'll ever need here is right there in your shell.

Yes, yes, yes. That is Taco Castle from the Doozies. Everybody needs a little Taco Castle in their life. Good morning, Sonoma Valley and beyond. Thank you for your ears. You are listening to KSVY Sonoma 91.3 FM. We're community radio broadcasting live and direct from the wonderful city of Sonoma. We're 450 square miles on the FM terrestrial signals. You might be hearing us on all different sorts of neighboring hoods out there. We also stream worldwide, ksvy.org, and we do like all of you listeners out there in streaming land as well. I thank you for your ears. I am Ronnie Joe Grooms. I'm in this seat every Thursday to bring you the Thirsty Thursday Baby Friday edition of the morning show, which does run Monday through Friday, 8 to 10 a.m. Big up to Marsha and Pat, George Weber, and my main man Bobby TV, who also take the helm on the rest of the days of the week. We talk to all different sorts of folks from all different spheres of our community on this program, as well as playing you some fun tunes and such. And at this block on Thursday, I like to give you a bit of a community media report. We're a small but fierce staff here, and I wear the title of program director, among others, which gives me some insight. I've got my fingers kind of in everything here, keeping things moving along, including our KSVY Summer Fundraiser, which is continuing and building momentum. It runs through the end of summer, so we got about 5-6 weeks left of summer, everybody. Yeah, boo-hoo. It's moving right along, isn't it? The fundraiser is doing quite well. We set a goal for $25,000 to raise in the last few weeks of summer, and we are trucking right along thanks to some matching donor challenges and everybody who has stepped up so far. As of this week, we have raised more than $11,766, which is pretty good momentum. We're almost to that halfway mark at $12,500. Now, we do have another challenge in front of us right now. Someone's dangling, teasing another $2,500 matching donor challenge at us, right? People do this to us. They're like, well, we'll give you a good chunk of change, but we're challenging you and your fan base and your listeners to raise $2,500 and then we'll give you the money. If not, they said they're going to hold on to it until the end of year fundraising. And I'm like, no, I need it now. And I do. We do need it now. We have some strategic planning initiatives that we're trying to move forward. We're always right on the edge here at this beloved nonprofit. So no, let's get that money in hand. I don't want to wait till the end of the year. I'm feeling impatient and urgent about this, people. So if we reach the $12,500 mark by tomorrow, that means we only have two more days to bring in about $750. As of Friday, August 14th, midnight, if I don't have $12,500 in the kitty for this challenge, I'm losing that $2,500. And I know that you folks don't want that to happen. So please help me unlock the $2,500 challenge with a gift that moves us to the $12,500 mark. I'm looking at the totals right now. I can see if you donate in the next couple hours. I would love to update the community that we reached the $12,500 goal before this show is over today. I will be able to see who donated. I can see if you want to dedicate that donation. If you want to call me, 707-933-9133, and announce your gift of $750 to get us there. But hey, even if it's a bunch of you at 25 this morning or 100, that would be very, very momentous. We can do it today. We can do it this morning. That'd be even better. As soon as we hit that $12,500 mark, we launch to $15,000 and only $10,000 more to raise by the end of summer. And I've got a plan. My hosts and I are getting together. We are going to beat the drum. We're going to raise the rest of that $10,000 by September, 22nd or 23rd is the last day of summer. So we'll have a good 5 weeks to do it. And I really believe in us and know we will. So please go to ksvy.org right now. Go to our website. Click that donate button right at the top of the header there.
and make a donation today. 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If they qualify, we are a nonprofit. They are tax deductible. So if you qualify for a tax deduction on that donation, you certainly can use that. And so direct your money towards community radio instead of it going to the man. We would appreciate that. Absolutely. We've got real momentum right now. Every contribution supports the work you hear and see every day. Great music curation and selection from all of my genius volunteer hosts, local journalism, arts and cultural programming, the emergency communication aspect that we are part of that plan here in Sonoma and Sonoma County, Sonoma TV, which I'm going to talk a little bit more about, all the digital storytelling we do, the new technology we purchase and put in the hands of our volunteers and community. And you're helping us develop the next generation of community broadcasters with things like our student news network that we're getting going. We've got a 3-year strategic plan. We heard your feedback. We took it to heart. We applied it in our strategic plan that we have launched. But it does take resources now. So we heard you. We want to pull all of these great goals off and desires by our community and be all that we can be. But we need resources to do that. If you're more comfortable to mail a check, you can write that check to KSVY. You can mail it to 680 West Napa Street, Sonoma, California, 95476. Or if you want to drop it off, I'm here all day, people. I will take checks. 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I will take gold. You just bring it on down, and I will happily receive your donation and your gift. Only $750 to go, people. I know we can do it. We got to do it by tomorrow at midnight. Get on it. So if you've already donated, again, thank you. And if you've been thinking about it, this is a great day to jump in and help us unlock that next $2,500 from this very mysterious and also mischievous donor who's going to match our $2,500. Nothing like doubling your money. Head over to ksvy.org, learn more, make a contribution. I'd really appreciate it. And like I said, Sonoma TV also very busy this week as well, our sister television station. Last night I was over at the City of Sonoma building over at the police station. I covered and helped produce the Climate Action Committee last night. It was actually pretty, some fireworks last night, producing live coverage for Sonoma TV, man. I cover the Climate Action Committee as well as the Cultural and Fine Arts Commission. Really good stuff. They're doing great work over there talking about a trolley to help shuttle people about and how we mitigate and contribute to reaching a carbon footprint that's zero and really reflecting wise policy making and energy use and conservation and in the face of the climate crisis that the world is facing. And you can see that meeting by going to Comcast 27, and it's also on the city's YouTube channel. It was very interesting. And it's just one of the many things, important things, that community media does. Not everybody can attend a commission meeting in person, although they welcome you. But the decisions and discussions that are happening there, I guarantee.

0: 5th. I know people are in a planning commission meeting on August 18th as well. So that planning commission might be exciting given the news about ramekins and the general's daughter. And yeah, that's going to be fireworks. You might want to tune in for that one. Planning commission, Tuesday, August 18th. I imagine the public comment is going to be going off on Sonoma TV at the Planning Commission Tuesday, August 19th, with some people with concerns and frustration about what's going to be happening over here on the Ramekins and General's Daughter area. I've already been hearing lots of scuttlebutt about that. KSVY program schedule looking really good. You can go to ksvy.org. 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Together we're strengthening Sonoma's signal because, like I said, the future is on the air. So don't go far. I've got Carmen and Kim from the Hanna Center, speaking of community and taking care of your people. We're going to chat with them right after this quick break. Don't go far. 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

0: The track is called Martian Man. I highly recommend listening to all of that one. You are listening to The Morning Show right here on KSVY Sonoma 91.3 FM. And I have the great blessing to be in the seat every Thursday, and I get to chat with folks from all different spheres of our community. I love amplifying the good works of good humans. And our next conversation is just that. It's about something incredibly practical. It's helping people navigate the resources that already exist in our community. Joining me from HANA Center are Carmen Trujillo and community navigator, and Kim Singer, operations director of HANA's Mental Health Center. We're going to learn about HANA's community health workers and how they're helping connect people throughout the larger community with health services, resources, information, and support. For their first time, which I'm very happy, I always like my first timers, friend of the shows now, please welcome Carmen and Kim. Good morning, Carmen and Kim. How are you guys today?
1: Doing good.
0: Awesome, awesome. Well, thank you for getting up bright and early and coming over on this slightly cool morning. It's kind of nice, a little break from the heat.
1: Yeah,
0: I'll take it. So let's start with the basics. When we say community health worker, what does that really mean? What does that person do? I can throw that to either of you. Who wants to jump in?
1: I can start.
0: Go for it.
1: So our community health workers are, I know it's kind of mentioned a lot, outreach workers. So they're really kind of the people who are the face of our mental health and wellness department and organization. You'll often see them at events throughout our community, having booths, sharing what resources we have going on. And then along with that, they really work a lot one-on-one with people in our community. Mm-hmm. So they can talk about anyone who may be kind of going through some transitioning, whether that's from a hospital, from incarceration, somebody who is experiencing homelessness or kind of concerned about housing and they're in the community, maybe is looking for some more legal resources, even just topics like health and wellness and just kind of things outside of that therapy realm that are a little bit more of what needing help and needing some assistance.
0: Yeah, we know in the wellness sphere, you know, all the kind of wellness influencers, you know, those of us actually who are probably blessed have the money, and then we're thinking, well, I'm gonna get this juice or I'm gonna get this new diet or whatever. Mm-hmm. But actually, we kind of know in the data that it's really a lot of social and economic determinants mm-hmm. that are more focused on wealth than, I mean, or on health and wellness than any supplement or lack thereof, right?
1: Yeah, absolutely. Yeah. I actually, before moving into this role, I used to do health and wellness coaching, so mm-hmm. I'm very, very familiar with
0: that. You know about that space.
1: Know about that space, yeah. And I know it's something Carmen and I've been talking about a lot, yeah. is just really helping connect people to whatever their health and wellness goals are mm-hmm. and what are things you can do, whether that's tips of just navigating the grocery store, where mm-hmm. to find affordable food options,
0: right.
1: or just starting an exercise kind of routine and program.
0: So maybe to Carmen, as a community navigator, and I just love that. I feel I'm a little bit of a community navigator. I'll take it as I sit out here. But I think we're a team, right? But your role is more specific. You're actually helping people find their way through these systems, as we were just talking about. What does that look like in practice for you? I mean, who comes through the door? What kind of needs are you helping them address? And you don't have to say any names, but what's a week like for you, Carmen?
2: Well, we pretty much help anyone who's in need. Yep. It doesn't matter what kind of resources they're mm-hmm. in need of. We mm-hmm. take everyone in. Mm-hmm. I think it's just the importance for me. It's like we're like the bridge between the mm-hmm. client and the resources. So anyone comes in, they tell us, well, we need help with, you know, rent assistance. Mm-hmm. And so we help them get connected with the organization that offers those assistance. I know for a lot of people right now are struggling with Medi-Cal specifically with all the changes that are going on. So that's one
0: It's such a roller coaster.
2: Yeah,
0: and it's so frustrating.
2: It is very frustrating. You can see the stress that the clients are going through. Yeah. And so we try our best to get them connected with organizations that can help them, like either reapply or just apply for the first time and get them all settled into, you know, the next steps.
0: So are you sitting in like a front of a phone bank, or I mean, how does it work? I mean, give me like,
2: yeah, I mean, no, we, yeah. I'm like Kim mentioned earlier, yeah. I'm all over the community. Yeah, so it can, my week differs every week. So 1 week I can be out in the community tabling for, you know, either I'm all over Santa Rosa, Napa, Petaluma. I've gone to Hillsburg, American Canyon. So I'm all over the place.
0: Right.
2: Just getting connected with people. But it also, part of my job, I am in my office meeting with our clients. You know, just making sure, just talking to them to figure out what it is that they're in need of. And, you know, just figure out the next steps and getting them connected.
0: How many navigators are there over at Hannah?
1: So we have two that are full-time working in the position. And then we have another staff member who's kind of getting started, maybe working with a little bit more of our youth. Carmen and our other community navigator work predominantly with adults. But we have one individual who's working with youth.
0: Hannah is probably still primarily associated with some people's minds that, you know, it's a residential campus for young people.
1: Mm-hmm.
0: But, I mean, over the last, what's been the timeline of that expansion, really? Because it's much more than that.
1: Yeah. So we are still a residential treatment facility, but we are also a really big community organization. Mm-hmm. So we are, our overall mission is really focused on that trauma-informed care. And we do that through our residential treatment, as well as our, we have a full-on training department that does a lot of trainings to different organizations about trauma-informed care.
0: Mm-hmm.
1: And then we have our community mental health hub.
0: We've covered those here on this program, and we will continue to beat the drum for that, because pretty essential. Unfortunately, plenty of trauma out there. And just like, I giggle just because gallows humor is all I got at this point, you know, sometimes, because just seems like it keeps coming. What was I going to ask next? So one of the biggest barriers to getting help and simply, you know, can be simply just not knowing where to begin.
1: Mm-hmm.
0: So how important is the relationship and trust building side of this work? And if I have listeners out there themselves, or if they wanted to pass on, you know, how do they begin? I mean, what's really the steps to engage with Hannah?
1: And we are a community mental health and wellness center, so we are completely open to everyone in the community.
0: Mm-hmm.
1: I would encourage anyone that is interested or may have a family member, whether it's seeking therapeutic services or kind of the community health navigators, you know, just somebody they can talk to offer some more support and assistance. You can call us. Our phone number, it's on our website, but directly to our mental health hub is the 707-933-4482. You can also call our community navigators, which is the same number, but it's the 707-933-4422. So just one difference. But you can call us at any time, email us. You can come to our campus. I know we do have a gate, but we are open campus. So you just let the security
0: They kind of check in as you roll up, and
1: see,
0: you know, and then make, it's a big campus.
1: Exactly.
0: You could easy to get lost.
1: They can direct you of where to go. So, you know, I mean, really any of those methods can get you connected, and yeah, we can get people set up in the right realm.
0: If you're just tuning in, folks, I'm speaking with Carmen Trujillo and Kim Singer over from Hannah Center. The website is hannahcenter.org. I always praise their website because, one, I'm just a geek who loves dense information. There is a lot of information to navigate there, but it's very well organized. The mental health and wellness services will drop right out of the main nav. And just a quick glance of that page, there is an interest form that you can fill out there, which will kind of get you moving in the right direction. And I just see you have family therapy, individual therapy, family therapy, couples therapy, group therapy, and then there's Hannah Ahead as well.
1: Yeah, so Hannah Ahead launched in October of 2025, so just recently. It is a early psychosis intervention program.
0: Mm-hmm. So yeah, a lot of times with youth, we start to notice some symptoms that, and it's, and you can touch more on this. I guess there's data that shows that early intervention on those things can really have long-term beneficial outcomes.
1: Yeah, there is a lot of evidence, and we do practice our program. We do practice evidence-based coordinated specialty care model, mm-hmm. Which really the data shows this is a proven effective method. It shows that early intervention, especially within those 3 months, can have massive changes and support for people who are experiencing early signs and symptoms.
0: What are some of the resources or services people might be really surprised that you offer? You know, it's all these days when you deal with a lot of medical, it's like you'd be surprised to get any help other than, here's a prescription and, you know, talk to you later. I don't know.
1: Yeah. Within the psychosis program specifically, so if somebody were to come through that program, they would be working with a therapist. They also would be working with a nurse practitioner overseen by a child psychiatrist. So there is the medication management. They also would be supported with, we have a peer support specialist. So this is an individual who has lived psychosis experience themselves. A family support specialist. So this is an individual who has lived experience of a family member going through psychosis. Mm-hmm. And then our education and employment specialist who can really kind of help just assist with how to navigate working in the job, applying for jobs, going back to school while experiencing some of the symptoms that they may be having. So it's not you're only seeing a therapist to talk about this. Mm-hmm. It's a full integrated team, and that team is going to really work together to support that individual as they kind of navigate that journey.
0: Oh, no, I'm forgetting. It's not whole health. What is the model?
1: We say a lot of wraparound services, mm-hmm, but yeah, I know what you're referring to.
0: There's one term on there that they use, but it's, I'll find it. It's okay. on the hub. And when it says group therapy as opposed to individual therapy, uh-huh, whose group, does that mean that you are therapeutic services in group with peers or?
1: Yeah, and we've had a few different groups, and so it's kind of something, it may kind of be like an 8-week cycle, 10-week cycle. We had a grief group previously where we actually, individuals that have been experiencing this, mm-hmm, it was a group-led sessions that went on for like an 8 to 10 week time frame. We are continually kind of looking at what other groups could we offer, incorporate, and so we will be, every time we're doing one, we're going to be posting that on our website. Our community navigators would be aware, so they'd be sharing that information with the community. We do ongoing run a lot of groups with our residential youth that reside at Hanna, because we find that extremely valuable, just bringing them together. You know, they're living in houses together. There might be things, mm-hmm, you need to talk through with all of living in the same space.
0: Oh, for sure. Yeah. For sure. So I was mentioning earlier, Kim mentioned as well, the phone number, if you're interested in seeking mental health and wellness services at Hanta, or if you have questions, you can call their intake coordinator. The number is 707-933-4482. And again, that's all at hannacenter.org, an amazing website where you can learn about the myriad services that are offered in this very holistic kind of full community approach, understanding that there's just so much systems theory and what you all have there. You really understand that we're not isolated, you know, locked off from the community, that they're, how these things ripple from different, mm-hmm, aspects of our lives. That might be the key to really unlocking wellness for someone and getting them on track.
1: Yeah, absolutely.
0: What else should I highlight that I have not asked? What do you wish that journalists and folks would ask you that never ask you? Anything I need to mention more?
2: Not really. Mm-hmm. I just want to, you know, reiterate that, you know, we're here to help you guys. Don't be shy. Mm-hmm. Our doors are always open. If there's anything we can help you with, to you guys, definitely give us a call or even stop by and we'll help you out.
0: Awesome. And how about for you, Kim?
1: Yeah, I agree. I think I'm really glad we were able to, and thank you for talking about the services that Carmen and Juanita, our other community health navigator, do offer, because I think that's a big piece. We really want to start showcasing more. There's often, people think of therapy as, you know, laying down on a couch, talking to somebody, and yes, that can be part of it, but
0: absolutely,
1: there's a lot more. And mm-hmm, I do think our team too, we have 8 clinicians right now. 5 of them are bilingual. Mm. Our community health navigators are also all bilingual. So we really prioritize setting people up with who's going to be the right clinician and right fit for them. So our clinical director, when people do call, you know, that's something that's really important on kind of that initial assessment, is making sure you're set up with someone that's going to be a good fit for whatever it is that you're kind of looking to seek.
0: And the economic barrier, a lot of times, you know, if you're feeling anxiety and life is strained and you're having those symptoms, and then some of that lay down therapy is only for people who can afford it, you know, and even with insurance at this point, you know, I've walked into a couple things this year and it's like, I walk out and it seems like the doctor got theirs and the insurance got theirs. And now I just have still big bills, you know, to pay.
1: Yeah.
0: So does Hannah address that piece of it?
1: Yeah. So we do work with insurance companies. So we currently take a Medi-Cal partnership as well as Kaiser. Mm-hmm. We also can do, so I would always encourage somebody to call regardless, because even if you're not under one of those insurance plans, there are times we can get a, we can work with you to contact your insurance and see if they do like what's like a single source agreement, so that they recognize maybe there's not anyone in Sonoma Valley that does take your insurance and we are available to you. So we could work with your insurance on setting up an agreement to be able to bill them. We do also take private pay. And within private pay, we offer sliding scale. So we have a whole system to kind of ensure that the price that you're receiving would be relative to your income.
0: Awesome. Well, I really do appreciate you all coming by. I speak with someone from Hannah every month because it's so dynamic. I have to keep up with all of you and all the different departments. But you guys know the drill here now.
2: Yeah.
0: And, you know, new programs come up, things we need to spotlight, PSA, public service announcement we need to say. I mean, certainly moving towards winter and the holidays, we know that there things can get more challenged. Let's work on the messaging and keep beating the drum for the program and take care of everybody.
1: Awesome. Well, thank you so much.
0: My pleasure to have you. Thanks so much. Absolutely. That's Carmen Trujillo, the community navigator from Hannah, and Kim Singer, operations director of the Mental Health Center at Hannah Center. And you can learn more about Hannah's growing community services, again, at hannahcenter.org. Carmen and Kim, thank you both for joining and for the work you're doing here for our community. And I have to give one little plug for sure. The 27th annual Golf Classic is coming up to help benefit Hannah, October 26th. 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

0: And we're back, and you are listening to The Morning Show right here, KSVY Sonoma 91.3 FM. This is a very special time in the month when I am joined by someone who, like me, is concerned with the vibrations and making sure we elevate them. It's a monthly sound healing for everyone with the power of sound right over these airwaves. We're going to change this energy in the studio right now. And if you're a regular to the Thursday morning show, if you're a regular morning show listener, you know that this has become one of our favorite monthly traditions. My main man, Rene Jenkins, is a multi-instrumentalist and ceremonial sound practitioner who has spent more than 25 years exploring music from trombone, piano, jazz, funk, R&B, reggae, and now to even ancient and indigenous instruments from around the world and their healing possibilities. And once again, here we are. So stop talking for a few minutes and simply listen. Rene, welcome back, my man.
1: Thank you so much. It's a track off of the Wea CD, and it's a dedication to Lauren Smith, who's a Kashaya Pomo Yumptha, which is an elder and healer from the Kashaya Pomo, which is like near Stewart's Point there. And he's now passed. And the beautiful thing about Lauren is that he would hold these Wea circles where he would sing Wea, which means nurturing, healing energy. And he would say that this nurturing, healing energy of Wea is all around us all the time. And it moves through us, especially when we are giving nurturing, healing energy to others. And one of the most important lessons that I learned from him is that as you're giving this nurturing, healing energy, you include yourself to close the loop.
0: Yeah,
1: it makes it stronger that way. Yeah. So, especially folks, for you caregivers out there.
0: Yeah, exactly. Yeah. If you're listening out there, Kim, this one's for you, all you caregivers out there. Wea is the name of the CD. You can find more about Renee's work at vibetherapy.org, including this sacred sound medicine. But hey, let's get into something live, Renee.
1: Nice. I brought a few instruments, one of my wife's favorite beloved instruments, and this is for her heart, too. It's a elk drum, shakapa, of course, and spirit chaser called a balingbing or a bungkaka from the Philippines. And it says to, when you hear the sound of this bungkaka, you run for the hills. The evil runs for the hills. Lower vibrations can't stand this light, bouncy sound. And, of course, a wind wand. I think I'll be incorporating these instruments in this time we have together. So I just invite you to come to your center of your heart, as I do in this moment with my breath. And maybe see yourself as completely healthy and well in optimum health, mentally, emotionally, physically, spiritually.

Sometimes we think we have to do a lot in order to just be loving, to be present. And we forget how easy it is just to show up, to breathe for others, for another. So I invite you just to feel this way on. It's moving through you, and how the way shows up through your eyes, through your soft gaze, through your gentle touch.

0: Thank you for this opportunity, Ronnie, and blessings to all of you who bring your Weya through you today. It's big medicine for the world right now. And I'm here to remind you and me that we're enough.
1: Yes, yes, yes. Renee, beautiful man. Thank you. Thank you. You know, sometimes radio is about information and conversation, and sometimes it's just about creating some space, sharing this space. Renee has an amazing event coming up at the Gathering Space, the Glen Ellen Gathering Space, on September 19th. You can head over to glenellengathering.com to learn more about that, and also you can learn more about Renee's work at vibetherapy.org. Should we do it again next month, my man, when I get back from the man?
0: Oh, fantastic. Yeah, you have a great time.
1: Yeah, too. It's going to be, I leave in 12 days, but I'll get some vibe therapy out there too, for sure.
0: Excellent. I'll swing by.
1: All blessings to you, man. Thank you for bringing in all of these amazing magical instruments. Everything you heard was live right here in the studio, folks. And we will continue to beat the drum. Don't go far. I've got another amazing interview with Seth Eisen and Tiffany Taylor about Please Stay Touch, Jess Curtis Experiments with Gravity. It's an amazing exhibition at Fort Mason right now. Stick around. We'll play that interview right after these messages. Peace.
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1: We are going to close. Welcome back, everybody. A morning show closing in. I mean, I'm just packing it in today. But I wanted to close with a pre-recorded interview that I did recently. And the reason is they're very busy, but I had to beat the drum about this exhibition that is closing this weekend. I recently sat down with Seth Eisen. He's one of my beloved instructors and mentors during my MFA training. He's an artist and a performer as well, and along with Tiffany Taylor, who is an artist and performer, to talk about Please Stay Touch, Jess Curtis Experiments with Gravity, extraordinary celebration of the life, work, and radical creative practice of the choreographer Jess Curtis. And the urgency is this is the final weekend to experience the exhibition at Fort Mason Center for Arts and Culture in San Francisco, and here is my conversation with Seth Eisen and Tiffany Taylor about that event. Check it out. And welcome back. And I am Ronnie Joe Grooms, and this is the KSBY Morning Show right here on 91.3 FM, the Voices of the Valley. We're broadcasting 450 square miles on that FM terrestrial signal and streaming worldwide, ksby.org, wherever you are tuning in from. I sure do appreciate your ears. This next conversation is both professionally exciting and personally meaningful to me, because during my arts and consciousness studies for my MFA at John F. Kennedy University, Seth Eisen was one of my beloved instructors and a mentor. He helped create the kind of learning environment there that I talk about often. It's not simply art was something that we were making or doing. It was something that we used to investigate memory, history, identity, community, consciousness, ourselves, each other, you name it. We went places. Seth is a prolific artist. He's a community organizer. He's a producer. And I love this term I read in his bio. He's a memory keeper. He's been doing these amazing works, and that memory keeper really hit me deep. Seth is now the curator, along with Lisa Ruth Elliott, of an extraordinary exhibition, which is the focus of this interview, that's going down at the Fort Mason Center for Arts and Culture. It's called Please Stay in Touch, Jess Curtis Experiments with Gravity. And this exhibition honors the life and practice of an artist, a choreographer, his name, Jess Curtis, the pioneering experimental choreographer who spent decades centering disabled, blind, low vision, queer, and marginalized artists in his work. It is described both as a memorial exhibition and a living labyrinth, one that invites visitors, like you, I hope, not merely to observe, but to participate, listen, touch, feel, and become more aware of their body and their senses. Joining me and Seth here in this call is also Tiffany Taylor, a blind, queer, interdisciplinary performer and a member of Gravity's board of directors and an audio description and accessibility consultant. We're going to learn more about that. Tiffany worked directly with Jess and performed in several of his works exploring blindness, perception, and ways of knowing. Seth and Tiffany, welcome to KSBY. It's just beautiful to have both of you here.
8: Thank you.
1: Absolutely. Seth, I want to begin with you. I want to begin a little personally. You have spent much of your artistic life working with memory, as I mentioned, archives, story, and the legacy artists leave behind. How did you first come into the world of Jess Curtis and Gravity? And what did you discover as you began working on this complete archive?
8: Well, you might know this, that, you know, I moved to the Bay Area in 1994. And, you know, it was like I had read about it in magazines. My brother was living here. Mm-hmm. And he said he'd give me a job. And I was like, I wanted to be in the center of, like, you know, where performance was happening, like, especially like cutting edge queer performance, you know, where I could truly be all of myself. And a friend of mine who I'd just written my first play with got us a space at 848 Community Space, which was the space that Jess Curtis started. Okay. So I knew about Jess since 1994. Mm. And, you know, and so I got introduced to him and the others, Keith Hennessy, and Michael Meadow, who were, you know, the founders of the space. And it truly was like the little space that could was the sort of nickname, you know, like anything that people experimental that people wanted to try out was perfect space for it, as well as things that other spaces just wouldn't have because mm-hmm. they were to this or to that or, you know, whatever judgment people had about them. So it was the perfect place to do my first performance at, which I will mention was not very well attended.
1: I know the feeling, Seth.
8: But I did get to meet Jess Curtis and Keith and others. And yeah, that's how I kind of was like, also while I was in school, I got to witness Jess and Keith and the company Contraband that was founded by Sarah Shelton Mann and was already making a huge splash in the Bay Area with their multidisciplinary musical dance collective that was just out of this world. I had never seen anything like it. And I was like, if I get to meet some of those people, that's going to be really rad. Mm-hmm. And, you know, found out Jess was part of this whole thing. So here I was.
1: Was there a, as you, because you're kind of working with the archive, right? That's sort of where you started from it. They said, hey, we have this tremendous body of work. We have all of these resources. We have all of this archive. Was there something in, you've done several different of these sort of the historical investigations. Mm-hmm. I'm wondering if this particular, because of the nature of the audience and his work, that it couldn't simply be just a traditional, whatever that might be, archival exhibition. Was there extra considerations as you started unpacking?
8: A lot.
1: Yeah. I can imagine. Yeah.
8: I mean, you know, it's also because of how cool Jess actually was, you know. And unfortunately, I didn't really get to learn it all in his lifetime. But, you know, his death had a really big impact on our entire community, which I'll say is like, you know, more underground, you know, performance, activism, all this stuff is kind of like happening at the pulse of San Francisco in the, you know, 80s, 90s, through the, you know, early 2000s. I will just say that my trajectory into that, you know, memory keeping and working with archives, and seeing that I was kind of pulled in that direction was because 18 months after I moved here, my brother Steve passed away from cancer, and that had a huge impact. And I realized that, like, oh wow, I actually like arranging people's things, bringing people in to remember that person. And I didn't realize at the time it could be an art form. And so when I was asked to work on Jess's archive, I've been getting more and more experience with archives over the past, well, since really for 30 years, but more specifically over the past 20 years. And with Jess, I mean, that was like a no-brainer. Like, of course, you know, like I wasn't his best friend, but we knew each other well. And, you know, we had done some touring and traveling together and things like that. But, you know, I didn't know him that well or his work. So it was like, I'm going to work on this archive as both an insider and an outsider, which I think is a good thing. And I didn't know that the exhibition would happen. And the more that I learned about Jess, you know, he did his PhD at UC Davis and wrote all about the knowing body. And I was really fascinated by some of the things that he got into. And I was like, oh, this is not an ocular centric experience that we're about to make. That's just about seeing stuff. This is going to be a multi-level, all you know, all parts of us showing up to experience something about Jess if we're going to make an exhibition about him.
1: What was present in those materials beyond like the documentation of performances that you've been working with?
8: Well, journals and drawings, you know, I mean, personally, I just love getting into, because I'm an artist myself, like I know what the creative process is. I love being in the creative process with other people or witnessing them. And so, you know, I didn't just jump for the journals right away. I wanted to see all of what was there. And that took a full year of like going through. But I wanted to understand, like, what was the scope? Like, what was he as, you know, an 18, 19, 20-year-old showing up to San Francisco from Chico State with? You know, what did he want, you know? And the drawings, his journals blew my mind, because it's the thing that really touches me is seeing how loyal somebody is to their lineage, like for him, the lineage of dance. So he immediately went and started working with Lucas Hoving, a very famous dancer from Jose Limon's company. Even if you don't know much about modern dance, these people were very radical in the 20th century. And, you know, he performed with Antenna Theater, Della Davidson, you know, Anna Halperin. You know, there were major movers and shakers who had really began to deconstruct dance, you know, starting in the 50s, you know, Merce Cunningham, Cunningham Company. And Jess was basically part of that lineage. He just kind of jumped right in and kind of continued that lineage forward. So when I read, you know, in his journal that, like, you know, he was getting to meet Lucas for the first time and he was so excited and he loved the way he could just observe his hands moving and the way that Lucas kind of centered the body in this much deeper way than he had ever experienced before or thought was possible. That was like the nexus for me. I was like, oh, wow. Mm-hmm. And so it began.
1: I have this, you've been kind of flowing near it, but I almost want, was there one object in particular, one something like, whether it was an object, recording, a photograph, one of the notebooks, one of your discoveries over that year that really was, I mean, one of the most important discoveries for you, like a doorway into the exhibition.
8: Yeah.
1: Maybe it's too many to name one.
8: Yeah, it's a lot. Well, the things that pop in my head are a photograph that an intern actually found. And he was like, oh, you got to see this. And I just was so jolted. And it was a picture of Jess. He was a photographer. He was a cyclist. He was into parkour before it was called parkour. You know, he was like a real athletic person. So we found a series of photos where he's like leaping off of, you know, fire hydrants and gates and fences and doing a series of like self-portraits of him in the mirror with a camera, you know, like an old SRL camera. Mm-hmm. And yeah, this kind of self-portrait, like observing himself. But it wasn't from a point of view of like, oh, look at me. It was like, I'm looking at me. There was a kind of introspection in it that I was very curious about. Then, of course, you know, a letter between him and Anna Halperin. I'm like, what's the connection? And then, of course, discovering that it was like, of course, she's one of the first choreographers that, you know, with her Parades and Changes in 1965 was like, nudity, you know, taking off the dancer's clothes was part of the performance. And mm-hmm. of course, they loved it in Europe and then they banned it in the U.S.
1: And, of course, on the land of the free, right?
8: Yeah, right. So getting this to witness that Jess in that piece was huge, you know, and then seeing his drawings and, you know, what he was thinking, seeing, feeling, experiencing with his body at the time.
1: The title itself feels both kind of request and instruction a little mm-hmm. bit. Please stay touch. Where did the title come from? And what does it ask of those of us who are going to make it to the exhibition?
8: Yeah, I mean, honestly, we wanted it to be an invitation because what came up when we started getting deep into it, when we were invited to curate the show, it was like, it became obvious to me that it had to be body involved and experiential. It was an invitation. Mm-hmm. And something that we've been contemplating throughout was this idea of presence and absence. Mm-hmm. And how to presence someone who was absent, but whose life was really devoted to helping people to be present in their bodies as they are. So that was the kind of request of please, you know, stay as in being present and touch because we wanted to really push the accessibility, the tactile nature of the show that involves a whole body rather than just your eyes or, you know, for dancers only, you know, because we tend, you know, in our mm-hmm. disciplines, we tend to be very siloed, you know, like dancers yeah. do this and... Mm-hmm. You know, visual art people are going to go to an exhibit and see it in a different way. So,

0: They invite, you know, may I invite you into this? What do you think about, you know, like it's also about your opinion, your body. You know? So it makes sense that he would, you know, invite all kinds of people to collaborate with him, you know. And not as just like, you know, a put on, like, oh, right, I'm going to work with disabled dancers now because that's the thing people are doing. No, Bess was more curious than anything, you know.
1: I had kind of written as follow-ups, but I think you're swimming through them. I was thinking, you know, how did his work challenge the assumptions about who gets to dance and what kinds of bodies belong in performance? What happens when we pay attention? What happens when we touch? What happens when we are touched? When we allow ourselves to be witnessed? You know, these sort of things sound like they were kind of central to his practice. So this question, I mean, I think you're kind of there. I was thinking, how did his time in the radical San Francisco performance community in the 80s and 90s shape him? And that kind of led into what did he bring forward really when he founded Gravity? And then we can kind of get Tiffany in, but what was new about Gravity, or what sort of arrived to the scene when Gravity came on?
0: Well, you'll get to learn this too, that, you know, activism was a really big part of it. Contraband, you know, was making really amazing pieces about spirituality and activism. You know, that's not the only thing, but so I think he was bringing along a lot of the tools that he, you know, this incredible PhD in life that he did by being in contraband, experimenting. But, you know, also there was like so much experimentation happening at 848 that he was one of the founders of, like, you know, body modification, you know, intimacy, sex workshops, you know, or sexuality, you know, tattooing, scarification, you know, all these kinds of things. So there was a lot of culture, underground culture, that Jess and others were getting curious about. And there was a lot of experimentation, as you know, with Gravity. Like, okay, that's kind of the most obvious thing. Like, how are we here? How are bodies like being on the ground? And they were also starting at that time, or maybe had prior to that, maybe even during contraband years, but like a little bit after, where they were playing with aerial dance was a big thing in those days. And so, you know, there were a number of people who were bringing aerial dance and, you know, into the mix. And Jess was definitely one of the people who was like, not making it a major part of his thing, but, you know, his big smash hit of his one of the early pieces was called Fallen, and it was around, you know, the company started in 2000, it was around 2001 2002 after 9/11 that he was already working with frames and windows and people falling, with the action of falling and exploring this idea of falling before 9/11 even happened. So when it happened, it was sort of like he had already been unpacking that. So this idea of like what gravity is and the role it plays, and we use that expression falling very, very often. But his first big piece before that was with his former wife, Stephanie Maha, and they made this piece called Sex and Gravity that was really talking about, you know, sexuality, nudity on stage, trust, permission, consent. These are all things that we hear now very commonly, but at the time that wasn't really a thing. You know, at the time also, like, you know, in the late 80s through the mid 90s, people didn't talk and dance. I mean, it was rare if they were talking and dance, if there was any dialogue. And he was really breaking that up. He and Stephanie were having like a live discussion about their relationship and their

0: sense of trust and consent with one another. So these were big topics. I don't know. That was kind of like swirling around there. I don't know if that answered the question.
1: I think you did. I think you did. It might be a good chance to bring Tiffany. Tiffany, I'd love to bring you into the conversation now because of your direct experience of working with Jess. I read that you performed in a trilogy of works that investigated blindness, perception, and darkness, sight unseen, invisible, and into the dark. And our listeners, you just want to go check and read about this. Each piece progressively moved further into darkness, and Into the Dark became, correct me if I'm wrong, Jess's final completed work. So Tiffany, how did you first meet Jess, and what invited you into this body of work?
2: Yes, well, I met Jess in 2016, and he was performing a piece with a duet with Clara Cunningham, who is a disabled dancer. It was called The Way You Look at Me Tonight. And they had audio description. I'm a blind person, performer, and I have a degree in theater, but I had never met another disabled performer. I had never attended a show with audio description, with Braille programs, a haptic tour, which is where blind or low vision audience members can come and kind of touch some of the sets, the props, walk around the performance space, potentially hear from the performers. So you're getting a sense of some of the movement and some of the things ahead of time. And so that kind of blew my mind because I had never heard of any of that. That was never, you know, I was never welcomed in those kind of spaces in that way. And so that's how I initially met Jess. And then he invited me and said, do you want to come and take some contact improvisation classes from me? And I said, I don't know what that is. and then I started, and now that's one of my main dance forms that I do. And then shortly after that, he said, do you want to be in this piece sight unseen, you know, professionally? I said, Jess, I'm not a dancer. He's like, well, sure you are. And so he had this way of like, we actually value you in your experience, but also as a disabled person, your lived experience matters. And your way of moving is very interesting and is something we want to recognize and invite in, as opposed to what I was used to, which was you are excluded. I mean, like I said, I studied theater in college, but was never able to take any dance classes because staff didn't really know how to teach me. And I didn't know at the time how to teach them to teach me the classes, or wasn't empowered enough to advocate for myself and say, this is actually not acceptable. And so Jess really kind of shifted that and said, no, you're actually a performer and your lived experience is something that's valued and we want to actually include it.
1: Wow. That, you know, I went and watched a few videos that were online of the haptic tours and that piece. It, very powerful, very moving. And, I had a few follow-up questions, but you really nailed them all. And I kind of chills a little bit right now, honestly, Tiffany. Understand something about disability that other choreographers and artistic institutions miss? Not just that, and what am I trying to say? Not just like, you know, that, like you said, that no one knew anything and no one was empowered to, you know, speak up for themselves or to try to disrupt, but did he seem to have an insight? I mean, certainly he had a curiosity, but was there something in the aesthetic that he was going after that you were able to maybe help him get to, you know? Do you understand what I'm getting at, maybe?
2: I think so. yeah, I think he definitely had experience working like with Claire. So Claire, who was in that piece I saw, she uses crutches. And so that informed her movement directly and how she moves in a very certain way. And I think she really challenged a lot of his ableism or his thoughts on disability and other previous performers he had worked with who have disabilities, because he was a non-disabled person. So to come from this point of privilege of not having a disability, but actually being curious and recognizing the contributions of disabled people is something that a lot of choreographers are not doing. And so he was very unique in that he had this capacity that many people mention of bringing people from a lot of different backgrounds in the same room together. So because of his curiosity, he said, you know, we're going to have an integrated cast. So all of these three pieces you mentioned, we had a few performers who were blind or low vision, and then some who were also sighted. And so it was a mixed group, which is often called integrated. So an integrated cast. And then especially with the second piece and the third piece in particular, Into the Dark, were really about darkness and what that means, and dark and light, and blindness and disability, but also race and other types of darkness. And we had very specific conversations around, do you highlight disability or not intentionally? And so, like in the first piece you mentioned, Sight Unseen, that I was in and helped collaborate, disability was not addressed. I did not discuss it. I did not use my cane on stage that I normally, you know, use in my daily life. And then some people came up to Jess afterward and he mentioned, like, oh, Tiffany's blind. She's one of the performers. They said that there was a blind person in the show. and then in the other two pieces, like especially in the last piece, Into the Dark, was completely in the dark. And one of the things we did was we used raised tactile lines on the floor with string and tape so you could feel them with your feet, and the performers were all barefoot. And we actually led the audience in, and they were in complete darkness, pitch black. Like, we blocked out the exit signs. I mean, pitch black. You know, things like that. Or, you know, I used my cane in one area of the show very specifically, and it was more of a sound score, more than a navigational tool. And things like that, where he had these discussions and these curiosities of, like, how do we talk about disability but not make it so there's a term coined by Stella Young, who was a disability activist. It's called inspiration porn. So meaning, like, I'm not here to be your inspiration. I'm not your feel-good story. So Jess really was interested in these questions of, like, this is important and relevant, so not to ignore it or pretend, quote, like, you're playing a sighted character as an actor or something that often comes up in performance, but also to highlight it in an authentic and strategic way. And I could push back and say, Jess, I don't want to use my cane here. Jess, I feel like this is inauthentic. And so we could really collaborate and challenge each other to say, like, this feels right, this doesn't feel right, and, like, how do you address it or not address it? But that those open conversations were happening with the entire company.
1: I don't want to generalize, but I have had some friends who were blind, and I remember a professor, actually Charles Seth, back in the day, was talking about, he said that, you know, oftentimes folks who are sightless, you know, there's a certain peace, and I'm sure some imagine that always stuck with me, that there's maybe, just like, you know, those of us are sighted, we do close our eyes and go into the dark when we want to sleep and rest, and there's sort of this peace around it. I don't know, Tiffany will know more about that, but I guess that I wanted to say, and I'm very curious what kinds of knowledge or perception or awareness become available, do you think, when we stop treating sight as kind of the default or dominant way of experiencing performance? But also, I think it has a great dominance in life in general. You know, the visual experience just kind of dominates how we communicate. It's so has so much power and influence how we operate day to day, not just in performance, but I know this is a whole other interview, Tiffany. But could you say a few words to that? You know, what dimensions have, through the feedback that you've gotten from folks, especially with performances like Into the Dark, what doorways open when we embrace that?
2: Well, yeah, that is one of the questions that we did actually discuss during that piece about, like you were saying, of maybe rest or peacefulness or certain things we associate with closing our eyes or dark, maybe. Mm-hmm. And I think, especially for me, because I was born with a vision impairment, that it is normal for me. It's my normal. Mm-hmm. And that the other senses are not necessarily better, but you use them in different ways. So you get used to picking up maybe sounds or, you know, different tactile sensations. And I know, working with Jess, and we also worked with various guest presenters, and we worked with the philosopher Elva Noe a bit about language and talking about perception and, like, what does perception mean and what is sensing? And as you mentioned earlier, of, like, touch and being touched, or touching a surface, the surface touching you, like, what does that mean? And when you're not focused on the visual, I mean, you do kind of learn how to naturally take in your surroundings in a different way, whether that's your internal presence or your presence in the room. And as Seth was mentioning, and presence is something

0: that's very big for me right now in my own practice, but realizing like I didn't even think about that with Jess, but it's absolutely true of like what does it mean to be present in yourself or in a space, and what does it mean to sense? And like even in much of the work, like Into the Dark, we actually built in audio description as an access point for blind and for sighted audiences. So I would literally be here and say, like, I am sensing the floor. I'm feeling the floor under my feet. I am, hearing Rachel across the room. So literally like cluing the audience into where your attention is, where your sensation is, and then how does that shift the audience's experience? And we also had all these talks about consent, as Seth was mentioning, where you put an audience in a pitch black room, and we also had points where we had tactile costumes, costumes that make sound. How do you make wind or movement with your body that audiences can feel? Do you come in contact with the audience? In the previous piece, Invisible, we had a part with audience members where they were the subjects and we were doing things with the subjects to the subjects. So how do you have consent around that? And how does that happen? And then we have some people say, I absolutely do not want touch. Some people say, maybe I do. Do I feel safe in expressing that or saying no to you? Can I say no to you in a performance with all of the loaded, politics that come with disrupting a performance? And Jess is like, yes, please, please disrupt the performance. And encouraging that and modeling that. And then also some, people in the audience saying, you gave a whole speech on consent, but then I thought you were going to touch me and you didn't, or we didn't have enough contact or something. So with so many different levels of experience and levels of interest, like you really have to have this awareness of like disability, not disability, consent, interest, light, dark, all these things intermingle in different, in different ways. And he had that way of like bringing attention to all those things.
1: Real clear on our
2: Next weekend,
1: at the Fort Mason Center for the Arts and Culture and 15th exhibition, to create spaces like this to open up and really stretch them is beautiful. And I'm feeling it just from our conversation. So I thank you both for that experience and for your sharing, Tiffany.
0: Thank
1: Also,
0: you.
1: the exhibition is Please Stay Touch, Jess Curtis Experiments with Gravity. It is presented by the Fort Mason Center for Arts and Culture and Gravity and continues through this weekend, Saturday, August 15th, 2026, in the storehouse.
2: Oops, that's 16th,
1: Oh,
2: 16th.
1: 16th. Thank you. Saturday, August 16th. That is at the storehouse. Is that correct, Seth? The landmark
2: Yeah.
1: building D at the Fort Mason Center for the Arts and Culture in San Francisco. And exhibition runs noon until 6 p.m. and Sunday through from 11 and 5 p.m. Do I have those numbers right? I should like know this
2: Yeah.
1: part.
2: Although next weekend,
1: Yes.
2: the kind of the big thing, the big culmination is a rethinking of a piece that Jess and two other guys from Contraband, Keith Hennessy and Jules Beckman, created and won an award for in 1997. And a QT BIPOC company led by Gabrielle Christian, called Rupture, that's also connected to Gravity. These are people that Jess mentored. They are revisiting that piece, which is a block of ice, a car that's moving in a circle on its own, and a cage. And they're kind of redefining. Of course, ice meant something different in 1997 than it does now.
1: Right. Oh my God, sounds amazing. Well, I'm going to make sure that along with this interview that I post real clear on our social media how to get connected. And Seth, if they did want to visit a website or get more information, where should they go?
2: They should go to Fort Mason's website and
1: Okay.
2: look for and look for events and the Please Stay Touch exhibit. And
1: Yes. That was my conversation with Seth Eisen and Tiffany Taylor. I'm just about out of time, but Please Stay Touch, Jess Curtis Experiments with Gravity. The exhibition is at Fort Mason Center in Arts and Culture in San Francisco. It is the final weekend. I hope the conversation moved you and you'll check it out. Just use your favorite search engine and search for Please Stay Touch or the Fort Mason Center. Thanks to all my guests today. Kate Bruno and It's All About You is next. Check the social media for all the links about what we talked about today. Have a great, great Thirsty Thursday, everybody.
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0: 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Listener-supported radio, KSVY 91.3, your voices of the valley. Do you hear that music in the background, everybody? You hear that? Merry Christmas, Happy New Year. Thank the Lord, baby Jesus. The Niners are back, baby. The Niners are back. That's right. Today marks the first day of the preseason against the Titans. That's right. Even though it's pregame, oh no, it's on. It's happening. Anything to get my mind off of you know who, the San Francisco Giants. Don't worry. We're going to get into that a little bit. You know, I'm not going to touch too much on the whole football thing. The whole show's not going to be about that because it is another very special and important day because I came in here, I was wondering where my flowers were, where, like, I don't know, like my box of chocolates. It's National Left-Handed Day. That's right. August 13th marks the year where all you right-handed people have to be nice to us lefties. That is right. Yeah, today's the day. It marks a very special day of smearing ink on your left hand, trying to use scissors, writing in a three-ring binder, sitting in those stupid little desks that only have the space for your right hand and not your left hand. Yeah, I had to deal with all of this. You know, I still had a grandma way back in the day that would take, I thought it was funny when I was a kid. I didn't know what she was doing, but she would take my fork, spoon, whatever I had in my left hand and put it in my right hand. And she would go, "Not that hand, Kate. That's not the right hand that you use. You use your right hand, not the left hand." But I just, you know, kept giggling, and the force of my left-handedness kind of just took me on this path, and I've been practicing left-handedness for 41 years now. But if you do know a lefty in your life, you know that we are extremely ambidextrous. I can throw with either hand. Okay, check this out. This is the weirdest thing. So I write left-handed. I throw left-handed. I play baseball right-handed. I play tennis left-handed. I play ping pong left-handed. So you know when I play tennis, my backhand is ferocious because I grab that thing like a baseball bat and coming at you quick over the net. So coming into that, so we're going to get to the Niners a little bit, but first I wanted to break you all in by having to celebrate with me because I'm left-handed. And if you're out there, there's not very many of us. So I looked up some really cool facts that you might not have known about left-handed people. So here's a little overview here. I'm scrolling up to the page. Let's see here. Okay. So, left-handed people have always captured interest due to their rarity and unique traits. While most of the world writes and completes daily tasks with the right hand, a small portion prefers the left. This difference has inspired centuries of curiosity, scientific study, and cultural discussion. And below is a detailed look at the most interesting facts about left-handers. So I'm not going to read all 30, but I'm going to give you a little, you know, you're going to come out of this knowing a lot about left-handed people. Genetics and family influence. Studies have shown that left-handedness can be partly inherited. If one or both parents are left-handed, there is a higher chance that the child would be left-handed too, although the link is not strict and varies from family to family. I can add to that to say that I am the only left-handed person in my entire family. I don't know any cousins. None of my sisters are. My parents definitely weren't. So I am an anomaly. Everyone's always called me an alien growing up, so I'm going to go with that. I'm just from another planet, everyone. So the environment also plays a role. Babies naturally explore with both hands, but small habits such as sucking a left thumb or reaching for objects with the left hand can strengthen their left hand preference over time. I was a thumb sucker, and I did suck my left thumb up until second grade. I had one of those cool retainers with the metal jail bars to keep you from putting your thumb in your mouth. And it worked. Yeah, look at me now. Maybe that's why I have a gap in my teeth. Who knows? But I'll take it. Whatever. It makes me me. So only about 10% of the global population is left-handed, making lefties a rare and fascinating minority with unique traits and adaptations. Left-handers often have a stronger connections between the brain's hemispheres, supporting creativity, multitask, and rapid information processing. Many U.S. presidents were left-handed, including Obama, Clinton, and H.W. Bush, highlighting that left-handers often excel in leadership roles. You hear that, everyone? Yeah. Ha. Studies suggest left-handers show a strong performance in music, art, writing, and design due to their brain's flexible and unconventional thinking patterns. We might have an advantage in sports. In baseball, boxing, tennis, and fencing, left-handers often catch opponents off guard because their playing angles and movements are less common. Left-handers also process emotions differently. Research shows left-handers tend to activate the right hemisphere more strongly, which plays a major role in emotional recognition and expression. And lefties are most likely to be ambidextrous. See, I told you. So left-handers often adapt to a right-handed world, leading many of them to develop partial or full ambidexterity over time. We face challenge with everyday tools. Standard scissors, notebooks, desks, kitchen gadgets are designed for right-handed people, meaning lefties often adapt or use special left-handed tools. So this is crazy. I do this. Left-handers often push the pen across the page, which can lead to smudged ink or curved writing styles without the right paper angle. And yes, today is International Left-Handed Days. So let's see. I'm skipping down. I only want to read the cool facts. Oh, left-handed people may learn languages faster because left-handers often use both hemispheres actively. Some research links left-handedness to quicker language processing. I speak Spanish, and I learned that when I was 18. It wasn't like a learned thing or a high school thing. I learned that, and I also learned a little bit of sign language, so I can kind of get by a little bit with that. Let's see. And funny story, side note, the reason that I learned sign language, I took a class at the JC, is because I had a crush on someone that was deaf. And I wanted to be able to go and communicate with them and say hi and introduce myself. And I finally got up the courage after I, passed the class. And I went up and started signing. And the person was like, hey, how's it going? So apparently they weren't deaf. They just signed a lot. But that's okay because I'm really glad that I, took that class and learned. Lefties often excel in video games. Facts, reaction times, unique spatial awareness, and unexpected gameplay angles can give left-handers an edge in gaming. Some cultures historically viewed left-handedness negatively. In the past, left-handedness was misunderstood, but modern science confirms it's simply a natural variation of human development. And I can add to this because I know why. Because it's sometimes, there were places, water was scarce, cleaning was hard to do. So they designated one hand their dirty hand and one hand their eating hand. And their eating hand would be their right hand that they would do all the clean things with. And their left hand would be the dirty one. So that don't fact check me, but I've heard that many times. And I'm just going to go with that. Many musical instruments favor right-handers. Guitars, violins, and flutes are traditionally right-handed. So left-handed musicians often require customized instruments or adapt to their technique. I am so glad that I learned how to play drums right-handed. That is one of the things, because it is so annoying having to change your stuff back around for a left-handed drummer. And also growing up, my sister was a very good golfer. That we grew up playing golf, and she got a full ride scholarship to Cal Berkeley and played on the golf team there. But she was right-handed, so guess which way I learned how to play golf? Mom wasn't getting a left-handed set of clubs, so I got my sister's right-handed clubs, and now I'm a right-handed golfer, but I putt left-handed cross grip. It's weird, I know, but it works for me. Whatever, we're living in a right-handed world. We got to do what makes it work. So this song I picked because, first of all, my sister and I got to see this band at the Mountain Winery. It's outside of San Jose. Beautiful venue. They have great, great shows there. I highly recommend taking the trip to go check out the venue. But this is, I picked Pass the Duchy on the left-hand side. Do you see what I did there? Yeah. Stay tuned, everybody. 91.3. Oh, yeah. My show's called It's All About You, and my name's Kate. I just got so excited. Every week, I have a new guest, a returning guest, a theme, or you might just be stuck with me, and that is your case today. But stay tuned. Like I said, this is Pass the Duchy, and I picked it because you have to pass it to the left-hand side. Happy National Left-Handed Day, everybody.
1: With Russian.

0: Yeah. Listener-supported radio, 91.3. Your Voices of the Valley. You heard it. Pass it to the left-hand side. That's right. That was Musical Youth, who I got to see with my sister at the Mountain Winery. And I play that song because it is National Left-Handed Day, August 13th. Yes. So, what's up, Saul? I'm so glad that you're listening on this lovely morning. It might be a little chilly to be out there doing pools. Feels like I woke up to rain. I was like, oh no, I left my window open because it's August 13th. Anyway, welcome back, everybody. My name is Kate, and I have a little show called It's All About You. Happy football season, everybody. We're back, baby. We are back. We play the Titans tonight in a preseason game. I know it doesn't mean much, but for those like people, those players trying to like get on the team, the lesser known names, they are going to be playing for their life. So there are things that you do want to be watching and looking for our poor, poor, hurt, injured 49ers. I hope everyone gets healed nicely before the start of the season. So, so that's going to be kind of like what I'm going to be jumping into after the next break. But if you were listening to the morning show with Ronnie, you know that we're doing some summer fundraising, which is kind of what we have to do here. We are listener supported. We don't get all those big money handouts. So if you're liking what you're hearing, you like our content, you like what we do, or you just like what we stand for, we really, really encourage you to help us and donate. And it's really cool because at the farmer's market, when we go live, me, Jason, and Ronnie, we go live 5 to 7 every Tuesday night market, and they brought up a Bernie Sanders reference where he wouldn't take any like corporate or big money, and he would cap his donations at a certain amount. See, like, we'll take anything. We'll take your piggy bank. We'll take, you know, even $5 on a recurring donation every month. You know, it might not, yeah, it might not seem like that much to you, but for us, it means the world. I mean, I'm a volunteer. I'm one of over 70 volunteers. And I also heard that on Thursdays, it's like action-packed every single hour. There's no like auto stuff, like songs playing. We are here in the studio live, and I don't know many spots that are that action-packed. And, you know, so if we are only $700 away from our match from tomorrow, if we get another $700 by tomorrow, we get a $2,500 match from an anonymous, very generous person. We wish we could say your name on the air. Shoot, I would have you on my show. You could do my show if you could match that. Like right now, if you match the $700, I will take off my headphones and put them on you and sit you in this chair, and I will work the board for you. Yeah, you heard it. Come on down. Doors open. Come and get me. 680 2nd Street West. Come on down. You can also very easily donate online. So there's that. And you know, I don't like shaking anyone down for money unless it's for a really good cause. And this is a really good cause. And I really like what we do here. I feel like it's a very great platform to be on, especially it's fire season. Remember all that crazy chaos in 2017? Guess who was here? KSVY, bringing you information that you could never get from anywhere else. And I swear, I think we saved some lives. So I'm just, you know, that's my own personal opinion. And I'm going to say it. So we're going to take our first break of the hour. I'm so excited. Got it. So much more material for you. Jeez, I'm just so excited. I'm left-handed today. So stay tuned, everybody. This is Kate. It's all about you.
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1: And now back to Kate, and it's all about you.
0: Oh, yeah. Welcome back, everybody. Listener supported radio, KSVY 91.3, your voices of the valley. Welcome back. My name is Kate. Yeah, it's a good day. It's a little fall-ish, kind of weird. Happy National Left-Handed Day. Happy preseason Niners against the Titans tonight at 6 p.m. I believe it's not going to be any crazy, stupid Amazon Prime, Netflix, you know what. I think it's going to be on normal TV, so we'll get to watch. I'll get to watch when I'm at work, so I feel like I'm getting paid to watch a Niner game. So, you know, I'm not going to go too hard into it, but yes, the Niners are kind of a little, I'm a little nervous. They're a little banged up. You know, McCaffrey, he is dealing with a little tightness, which kind of scares me because that guy just pushes himself so hard. And, you know, that one little piece of the puzzle, you know what happens. You know, we lost Kittle, we lost Warner, we lost Bosa. Warner's back, Kittle's doing well. We lost Pearsall, though. He just had season-ending knee surgery. He'll be out for 9 months. We really hope the best for him because he really did show a lot of promise. And so Bosa is week to week. He's one of the other players that we sincerely missed last season. And I just, you know, I don't know what the heck is going on. When are you going to say that it's not normal? Like, it's not normal to have these level of injuries. And you know me, I can hop on a great conspiracy theory. Do you guys know that they train at a training center that's right next to a huge, like, electric power grid? I should have looked up what that is, but it's either that or the sport training team. I don't know of any other team that comes out with this amount of injuries. I think they need to change where they practice. They should practice in Sonoma. We should. Don't the Raiders practice in Napa? Let's bring the Niners here. We have a nice cozy place for them to play. But so it's going to be interesting to see what happens this year. Brock Purdy, I love the way he plays. He's small, but he's good. He can move around. He can get out of the pocket, but, you know, he likes his little pocket. But another thing that really makes me happy is I don't know how we did this, but we held on to Mac Jones as our backup quarterback. And, like, God forbid if anything happened to our beloved Purdy, I do feel confident in Mac's ability to help us, but that's not going to happen. That's not going to happen. Everyone's going to be very healthy and carry out the season. I felt like if those injuries weren't there, last season was going to be our year. So we'll see what happens. It's going to be a really exciting time. It's always fun to take your mind off the Giants with some football. So did you guys also know that our head coach Kyle Shanahan got in a terrible accident? And I just kind of want to read you this article if you didn't know, because I feel like Kyle is a very stand-up guy, because certain things in this article you'll see kind of went to protect him. But he was – and I'm just going to read this. And this is an article out of Channel 7 who wrote this, by Nikki Wagner. So – okay, I'm just going to read this for you. Santa Clara, California. San Francisco 49ers coach Kyle Shanahan wanted to make clear that he was at fault for the crash that left him with serious injuries 2 weeks ago. Speaking publicly for the first time since the crash, Shanahan spent about 30 minutes with a handful of Bay Area reporters to address a collision report that says he erroneously assigned blame to a 21-year-old woman. He said, "I hit her. I don't know why it was reported that the way on the collision report database. The police report doesn't say that." Shanahan gives his full version of the events that led up to it and through the collision between his Tesla Model S and the other driver's SUV, a crash that left Shanahan with a concussion, a broken left hand, a broken nose, 3 broken ribs, and 40 stitches above his right eye. "I was going 20 miles an hour," Shanahan said. "I was not on my phone, but I dropped my phone and it was stuck in my seats. It's on my lap and it slid off. And I went down to look for it and took my eyes off the road for 2 seconds. And as I was coming up, the airbags hit me in the face and then broke my nose and said the visor. And they said the visor really gashed me. I took my eyes off the road looking for my phone and my car veered into someone." This is Kyle Shanahan kind of saying what happened during his accident. "It's one of those roads where there's just no forgiveness. When I hit her, the impact was just so, I'll never forget how violent it was. The crash, which happened at 6:12 p.m. on July 14th, took place near the intersection of Alma Street and Hamilton Avenue in Palo Alto. According to the collision report, Shanahan was traveling south with the woman traveling north at the time. Shanahan said he was returning to his home in Los Altos from a chiropractor appointment in nearby Menlo Park when the accident occurred. Officers on the scene told him he was traveling about 20 miles an hour in the 25 mile-per-hour zone. He didn't believe the woman to be speeding either, as both drivers were moving with the flow of traffic. The coach said he didn't go to the hospital immediately, waiting in the ambulance for his wife to arrive before taking the ride. From there, Shanahan went to Stanford Hospital, where he spent 8 to 10 hours. Since then, Shanahan's been around on the 49ers practice area, limited basis, as he recuperates. So what I like and what I take from that story is a lot of times people with power and everything kind of try to get it swept under the rug, not get it reported, anything like that. But I really like that he's taking accountability for his actions, which makes me like him more as a coach on the field because of what he does off the field. So I picked a song called Broken Man. I love St. Vincent. Ronnie and I had the pleasure of seeing her a few years back at Bottle Rock. And I thought she is way cool. And since then, she has come to absolute stardom. So this one's for you, Kyle. I hope you get well soon. This song's called Broken Man. 91.3 KSVY.

Oh, yeah. Broken Man. That was by St. Vincent. This is listener-supported radio, KSBY 91.3, Your Voices of the Valley. And seeing her sing that song live was a pivotal moment, I guess you could say. I mean, if you know me, I'm not big on, I don't listen to a lot of music. It's weird. I'm more of like a podcast girl. But there's certain moments when you hear a song and you're like, oh, I'm going to be listening to that for the rest of my life. And that's one of those. And I just thought it went along perfect with poor Kyle Shanahan, the coach for the Niners, getting in that terrible accident, which is a great thing. If you drop your phone in your car, let it go. It's fine. Don't reach for it. Don't do it. Don't do it. They say that when you when you're texting and driving or using your phone, you're operating worse than like a drunk driver. Both are bad. Don't do either. Welcome back. Yeah, we're talking. It's National Left-Handed Day. What's up, my fellow left-handed people? I'm waving at you with my left hand. You can't see me, but I'm waving at you. Hi. So, and then we also talk a little bit of the Niners. Merry Christmas. Happy New Year. Today is the first preseason game of the year. That's right, versus the Tennessee Titans. And guess who the coach of that team is? It is our beloved defensive ex-defensive head coach, Robert Saleh. You know when you get someone that good, they're not going to stay on your team for that long. It's just a wonder. Well, I do know why he came back, because he was coaching for the Jets. And everyone knows that that's a curse. And you are going to suck. So he came back and did another season as our defensive coach again. And of course, another team swooped him up because he is that good. So we're going to be seeing him tonight coaching against his ex-friend coach, Kyle. So that's going to be super cool. All right. So speaking of the Niners, I ran across, so you guys know I'm still in the mode where I have written off the Giants for this season, and it's not because that they suck. That kind of does have a little reason to do with it, but it's other things that happened a couple months ago. If you remember that whole Pride Night incident with those DBs writing very anti-LGBTQ plus things on their hat, and basically not even that, it's the way that the organization handled it, or lack of handling it. It was absolutely swept under the rug. And I came across this really interesting article. It's called the McCovey Chronicles. And this is by Sammy Higgins, this article. And I just felt like it resonated with me so much that I just want to read.

member fan base. Because, you know, that is what a totally normal and well-adjusted members of society do on a night meant to uplift a specific group of people. Since that night, a whole lot of people have decided, had a lot to say about the topic, some in good faith, some using the moment to further an agenda of hatred, and as an opportunity to further the backsliding campaign against the LGBTQ plus community. But you know who has very little to say about it? The people that matter within the organization. In 20 years, will I remember which players decided to scribble on their hats because their frontal lobes hadn't fully developed yet, and yet they thought it made them seem cool? No, probably not. But you know what I will remember? The silence from the organization at large. I'll remember the way that Gerald Posey, that's Buster's real name, Gerald, a man I had previously respected for the better part of 2 decades, decided to call a press conference and then cowardly repeat the same beep phrase, baseball questions only, over and over again. He did that with what I guess you could call a straight face to respected members of the press who rightfully expected an actual response from an organization supposedly representing the San Francisco Bay Area. That same San Francisco Bay Area that has for decades of LGBTQ plus history in terms of the fight for our rights of basic human decency. He looked us in the eyes and told us that an affront on our humanity by the organization that he essentially runs wasn't even worthy of a response. And it is not getting any better since then on any front. The 2026 team is a joke, and the organization is an even bigger embarrassment, and they have not felt the need to even address the issue since maybe late June. They are hoping we will forget, but they aren't exactly giving fans any reason to even try and forget. They're keeping up with one singular trend of everything imaginable to extract the highest amount of profit for corporate shareholders. The baseball is crap, and the organization just seems to have outright contempt for a lot of their fans. But of course, not our money. I'm reading an article that someone else has written, obviously. I have been struggling with the decision for 2 months, but surely this team that I have loved since before I knew what love or baseball was, wouldn't conduct themselves in this way. Surely it has to have been an oversight, and there is something being worked on in the background. But day after day, the silence and outright hostility at times has come and gone with absolutely no attempt at repairing that the damage that was done. So it is with a heavy heart that I have to say, if they do not do anything to mend this will be my 10th and final season covering or even calling myself a fan of the San Francisco Giants. It breaks my heart because I worked like hell to get here. I wanted this so badly. I loved doing this. I loved writing about this team. It made me so proud, but there is nothing to be proud of anymore, which is ironic, I guess, since pride is all about being proud of who you are and the struggles you've overcome to openly be your authentic self. But I guess when it comes down to it, I will also be proud of leaving, because if you don't stand up for what's right, then what is the point of doing anything in the end? And that is an amazing article that I really appreciate from you, Sammy Higgins. And I'm so sorry, but your feelings, I feel like I could have written that article, and it's exactly what I want to express. So thank you for listening, everyone. And you know, I'm still salty and ranting about it because I feel like they absolutely broke my heart, and it's not the fact that those stupid bullpen players doing it. It's the fact of how the team is handling it. And like I said, if you can't manage your players with a simple thing like that that could have been addressed and easily taken care of, what the heck are you doing managing a baseball team? Tony Vitello, yeah, talking to you and everybody else with the organization. Anyway, that's it. That's all I have to rant about that. So happy 49ers season. I am so excited to have something to do on Sundays, eating some good food, hanging out with good people. I am so ready for that. So let's listen to a little Sublime. We're going to listen to some Doing Time, everybody. 91.3 KSBY FM. This will take us right into the break, but I'll be right back after that.

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4: 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We are back. Happy National Left-Handed Day. That's right, August 13th. Everyone has to be nice to people like me and anyone else you know that's left-handed. You know what a really good present to get a left-handed person is? Left-handed scissors. Just try using right-handed scissors with your left hand. It doesn't work. It doesn't cut paper. Why? Why doesn't it work with your other hand? I don't know. But really, and also can openers. Those are really handy to have if with left-handedness. I like that. So yeah, today's a very special day for me. I appreciate it. And also, the Niners play tonight. First preseason game against the Titans. Tune in. Look at all the players that you've never gotten to see before. It's going to be really fun to get your mind off our crappy baseball team. Yay! So also, yesterday was a really cool day. I'm super into, like, astrology, space, planets, everything like that. So yesterday, if you were living under a rock, there was a solar eclipse. But don't worry, you couldn't really see it here. It was more way up in the... Oh, I have it right here. So yeah, yesterday was a really cool day. The planets all aligned. So the planets aligned, there was a solar eclipse, and there's a meteor shower that is going on again tonight. So hopefully these clouds will break away, because I love me a good meteor shower. And I don't, you know, when I always thought shooting stars are not shooting stars, they are alien spaceships going into super drive. I don't know. That's what I always used to think as a kid. I was like, that's not a star dying. That's an alien craft going into another dimension. So, you know, I'm all into that stuff. If you've never had a chance to check it out, Ancient Aliens is a really interesting, you kind of got to take it with a grain of salt, because some of the things are a little crazy. But there's also things you're like, they found a monolith with a guy riding a stegosaurus that was thousands and thousands and thousands of years old. First of all, how did they know what those looked like? How do they know what those were? And how was there a guy riding on it? Stuff like that. You know, if you want to get your mind off all the other crazy stuff happening in the world, there's some of that. So let's see here. So the parade of planets, that happened yesterday. So you had to get up before the sun, and you would have the opportunity of seeing a parade of six planets across the pre-dawn sky. I think the weather was good enough to see. I wasn't up in enough time, but when have you ever seen all those planets align like that? I can't remember a time. Let's see here. Yes. So solar eclipse yesterday, planets in a line, meteor shower also going in to tonight. I take this as a new rebirth, a new beginning. Let's just like wipe the slate clean and just go from today forward. I'm going to take that as, you know, a good thing that's coming. So I couldn't talk about an eclipse without playing a Bonnie Tyler song. And I'm so sorry, RIP. I believe she just passed away recently. So we got to give her some homage. You know, it's not really in my typical music genre, but we got to listen to a little Total Eclipse of the Heart. In honor of the solar eclipse yesterday, let's have a listen.

Oh yeah, Bonnie Tyler, rest in peace. Saul, that was so funny what you just texted me. I can't believe. I'm not even going to read that out loud. I can't do it. But yes, welcome back, everyone. Listener-supported radio, KSBY 91.3. Welcome back. Oh, also, really exciting news. Yesterday, I renewed my fishing license. Yes! August 16th, it expires, but I thought I would, jump on it, get it done. So I went to Brocco's Old Barn. If you need to get your fishing license, it's so easy. Go to Brocco's, bring your ID with you, and I always get the second pull extender on there. So it's affordable. And what's cool about the fishing licenses now is before it used to be January 1st, like that would be your start date. But now it's from the day you buy your license for 365 days, which is way smarter. So I got the pole extender. It's a little bit more money, but that allows you in the inland waterways to be able to have a second pole out there, which is nice because if you're fishing for stripers on the Petaluma River, there's a lot of sitting and waiting. So it's nice to have a couple poles out. So bringing it back in here, we're coming to, the later part of our show, and we hit a lot of things, and I kind of want to get back to some cool things about left-handed people. I got to, bring it back in here, which this fact I found really interesting because in high school, not only was I on the golf team, but when that wasn't in season, I played water polo. I never knew this fact until I read it, but left-handed water polo players are rare but offer a competitive advantage. According to swimming.org, left-handed water polo players are imperative because they're able to face both the goal and be responsive to teammates. That said, left-handed water polo players are rare, but if you have one on your team, they can be a valuable asset. And one cool thing about water polo with me was I could throw either-handed. I could throw with my left hand or my right hand, but I never was good enough to be able to be in the hole. I was on the outside. Water polo is really hard, you guys. Have you ever tried it? You can't touch the bottom of the pool for the whole game. It's crazy. So here, let's get into another fact here. Children born to mothers older than 40 are more likely to be left-handed. Children born to mothers of advanced maternal age are more likely, yeah, just what I just said, to be left-handed. And did you know left-handed boxers win more fights? That's right. Research has shown that left-handed boxers win more fights. This is because left-handers can confuse opponents with their stance, which is different from a fighting majority of right-handers. So that is pretty interesting there. Left-handed people are more prone to allergies. Chew! Just kidding. So corny, I know. Left-handers have a higher chance of developing immune disorders and conditions such as allergies. This isn't to say every left-handed person suffers from bad allergies, but if you're a lefty and tend to get a runny nose or itchy eyes, this might be why. Oh no, Mom, I hope you're not listening. Left-handed people are more likely to drink more often. Although the research is limited, there have been studies showing a significant correlation between left-handers and an increase in alcohol consumption. This isn't to say that left-handers will become full-blown alcoholics, but on average, they tend to drink more. Left-handed people's nails grow faster on their left hand. This isn't just a left-handed phenomenon, but it happens to both lefties and righties. See, you're included here in one fact, right-handed people. According to the American Academy of Dermatology, your nails will grow faster on your more dominant hand. So if you're a lefty, nails on your left hand will grow back faster, and vice versa. I didn't know that. Left-handed people oftentimes draw pictures of people facing right. Do I do that? Yes, I draw people facing right. I don't think I've ever drawn. Whoa. Whether you're looking at a drawing from an adult or a child, left-handers will often draw pictures of people facing the opposite direction. That's not, what do you mean opposite? You mean the correct direction. This is said to because of how their hands glide across the paper. However, it's not universally phenomenal. Female left-handed tennis players have an advantage over their male counterparts. Left-handed professional women tennis players have been shown to have an advantage in the sport over their male counterparts. Interesting. Left-handed people tend to have more vivid dreams. The studies are often limited. However, there was one from the American Psychological Association that indicates that left-handed individuals are better to recall having vivid dreams at night.
On the flip side, left-handed people are more prone to insomnia, so you have difficulty sleeping and are left-handed, then this could be the reason why. I'm learning so much about myself on all you guys' time right now. This is just amazing. On that note, let's play another song. You know, I decided to throw some punk in here. So let's listen to a little Rancid. This is Rats in the Hallway from my favorite albums. Have you guys ever heard of those Punk-O-Rama where they just shove like 50 punk songs on this CD? I think I had volumes like 1 to 6. So this is from one of their Punk-O-Ramas. This is Rats in the Hallway from Rancid.

Yeah, wake up, everybody. Listener supported Radio KSY 91.3, your voices of the valley. That was a little, you know, just a little pep you up a little bit, get you going for the day. It's a beautiful, rainy-ish Thursday morning. So, yeah, welcome back, everyone. We are doing a summer fundraiser. That is right. We are only $700 off of our goal tomorrow, because if we raise that last $700, we will have a match, a $2,500 match from a very generous anonymous donor. I want to know who you are. I just want to shake your hand. I mean, because we're going to do this. We're gonna make this happen, you guys. If you like what you hear, if you like what we do, if you like what we stand for, come on, give us a little help here. I'm a volunteer. I'm one of 70 plus volunteers. That's how we live. We live off your donations, because this is listener supported radio. You know, there's so much good that we can do for you. We're here for you. We were here during the fires. We had our boots on the ground. I mean, there's just so countless things that KSVY can and does do for you. So it's very easy to donate. You can either come in physically. If you're intimidated by the whole computer thing, I get it. So am I. It's crazy. But it's super easy. KSVY.org. You can click the donate button. It's very easy to locate. And you can also do a one-time or a reoccurring, which can be something as little as $5. You know, I mean, we're not going to judge you for anything here. And if you want to bring in your piggy bank, you're pissed off at your pennies, just bring them in. We'll cash them out for you. No worries, with no nothing. So, yeah, we're doing that. Support us. We really appreciate it. Happy left-handed day. Happy 49ers preseason game one today. Something so nice to take your mind off the San Francisco Giants. Yeah, we're still not happy with them. And no, I haven't worn one article of Giants clothing for 2 months. It's pretty weird. First time in my life. So, coming to the end of the show here, I might have time for one more song. What should I do here? Well, since we were talking about, you know, asteroids and meteors and the planets aligning and eclipses, how can we not finish with little Beastie Boys? You've been listening to 91.3. It's All About You. I will be back next week, but this is Intergalactic. Thank you so much for listening. We love you so much. Appreciate you. Catch you next week. Adios, amigos.

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0: 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It's Mark from the Sonoma Valley Chamber of Commerce. Thanks for joining us. It's 11:05 on Thursday, August 13th. Boy, we're running out of summer here. It's actually feeling kind of fallish. How about that? But summer's not over. There's all kinds of fun stuff going on. In about 27 hours, we're going to be kicking off the last summer sunset at San Giacomo. We'll be talking with Andrew Smith from the hospitality team out there at San Giacomo Family Wines in just a minute. Also tonight, Tonga Room in Sonoma. We'll be chatting with Devin from Fairmont at 11:40. We also have Mamma Mia kicking off tonight. That's out at the Field of Dreams. That's going to be really cool. Everybody's very excited about that. I don't even know if there's tickets left, but check online. I'm sure there's some tickets left, but I'd get them soon, because once word gets out that Mamma Mia is playing around here, those things are going to sell out. Everybody's pretty happy about that. One other fun thing I want to mention. This is one of those things where if you're not Sonoma, you're going to roll your eyes hard, so just brace yourself. But if you are from Sonoma, you know how big of a spectacle and a wonderful community celebration the zucchini races are. It is just spectacular, quintessential Sonoma. Thousands of people on the edge of their seat watching people roll zucchinis down a little ramp, and somehow it's just magical. So that's next Tuesday at the Farmers Market. It is a truly, it's just a very special day. We have so much fun out there. People go absolutely bananas decorating, excuse the fruit salad pun there, but people go crazy decorating zucchinis. They are elaborately festooned with costumes and paint and all kinds of weird, wonderful things. And then they have races and see which one rolls down the hill fastest. And it sounds insane, but it's like the best time ever. So please come check it out. A lot of fun. It is there. You can register online. Go to SonomasTuesdayNightMarket.com. If you want to participate, you'll find out the details, what you can do to enter. There's kids contest that's separate from the adults contest from decorating. And just so you know, parents, we see the ones that the parents helped on, and we know, and it's really just kind of lame. So let your kid decorate the dang squash. You can do your own. It doesn't cost anything. Just come have fun. All kinds of other fun stuff coming on next week. Monday morning, we're going to be out at MacArthur Park Charter School doing a ribbon cutting to celebrate the kickoff of first day ever for that school on the old Prestwood campus. On Wednesday, August 19th, Protolog, that is the digital art gallery and exhibition in Dead Letter, the new Girl in the Fig restaurant, they're having a digital art happy hour. So it's the 19th at Dead Letter in Sonoma, 3:30 to 5:30. That's going to be really fun. We've got some other stuff that I want to mention to you. A washer rebate, the Latino Leadership Program, Vintage Festival. But we're getting into Andrew's time, and that's no good because we like Andrew. He's one of our favorites. Andrew Smith, San Giacomo Family Wines. Hey, Andrew, how you doing?
1: Hi, buddy. That's me. I actually just got off the phone with my bookie for the zucchini races.
0: Oh, good. Cool.
1: You don't know squash in the second heat. You don't know squash in the second heat. It's going to win.
0: Are you going to be entering? Are the girls going to be putting some together?
1: No, we've never done it, but I was so inspired by the way you spoke of it. We usually cook our squashes. I think we have to.
0: You put them into your mouth, right? Yeah.
1: And if you think I'm not going to put some fishing weights inside that thing, I'm going to cheat.
0: Absolutely.
1: If it's not cheating, you're not trying, right?
0: Yeah, exactly. Do whatever you want to do. So this is all, we have a new city manager, as you probably know, and this is always sort of the thing where I explain, how the chamber can help somebody like that. So I'm like, somebody's going to call you and say, hey, I have this idea for the zucchini races, and you're going to be like, this is insane. What's this person talking about? There's no way this is a valid community event that's important. And yet call me, because I will explain to you. I have this picture from 2 years ago, and I took it we get to be part of judging it, which is really fun. And I took this picture from behind the ramp as people were about to roll the zucchini down. There are thousands of people on pins and needles just watching every – they are transfixed by this celebration of rolling –
1: I mean, in such a aspect, it's what makes this town so wonderful. Yeah. I mean, I'm a transplant. I've been here almost 9 years. As of October, it'll be 9 years here, and I feel like a local. And every day going to those farmers markets or even anything that happens here, just you, it's like Norman Rockwell.
0: Yeah,
1: honestly, every time you walk around this place, I absolutely am infatuated with it.
0: It's a special place, and it really, this is just one of those things that I love because it's, you know, there's no commercial, like nobody has anything to gain by doing this. This is literally just fun, and it's bringing people together.
1: Pride. I
0: mean, for sure, absolutely. I mean, yeah, like, and now I'm kind of thinking I need to put together a zucchini, and you and I are going face to face so that we have bragging rights.
1: They really should.
0: Yeah, I think that would be a lot of fun if you had like groups of friends that could bet against each other. Anyway, I'll talk to Cindy about that. Okay, let's. I've babbled on, eaten up half of the segment. Let's start talking about San Giacomo Family Wines because, first of all, top five chamber members and longevity. We love working with you guys. You guys have taken such great care of the community. Let's start from the top. Just explain San Giacomo Family Wines farming for 99 and a half years around here and making wine for
1: like 7 months or something crazy. It's pretty crazy. We'll be 100 as of New Year's Eve, essentially. Yeah,
0: that's crazy.
1: And I say 100 because we've been farming. The family has been farming in Sonoma for just about 100 years. Grapes started in 1969. I've been doing, obviously, grapes since then. The family does a bunch of philanthropic things for the whole community, for education, for health, and the hospitals. It's just a great family to work for. So one of the cool things, we have about three things that are coming up at the end of summer, as you mentioned, which is kind of crazy to think of, kids going back to school in a couple of days. But tomorrow marks our last sunset evening that we do. And around, we close the tasting room at 5, we reopen at 5:30 for bottles and glasses service. And then you literally, we're not trying to fancy this thing up. You just sit and have a great company and watch the sunset fall behind those hills of Petaluma. And it's a beautiful moment that we've been doing for 5 years now since I got here. And we have kept the same formula and it works really well.
0: Yeah.
1: That's tomorrow, the last one.
0: And we love those because it's, you know, as people, you're in the wine industry. I'm around wine a lot. And like, I don't always need a full tasting. I don't need to come out and have somebody, you know, walk me through like, this is Chardonnay, Mark.
1: Yeah.
0: And like, kind of knows what I said. So I'm always looking for these things where I can just grab a couple of buddies. We can head out there and it's just casual, relaxed. You guys have a great team there and everybody's there. If I need something explained, you guys, I'm sure we'll take care of that. But like, it's just casual, relaxed service. And you, like you said, it's just it's sort of like a social hour where you get to just like hang out with friends and enjoy just the spectacular views from the home ranch. That is just a real special spot.
1: It's also an awesome thing. Say you're coming in for the weekend, and as you know, Mark, very well, a lot of things close around here around 5, and even restaurants by 8 are kind of done. So if you're getting into town, you're checking in at 4 o'clock at your hotel, you drop your stuff, maybe take a quick shower or something, you're looking for something to do, albeit it's not a tasting, although I can certainly educate you, as you mentioned. But man, if you want an introduction to wine country, there is no better thing to do than come sit on this patio and take in the sights and the sounds and the air of wine country here.
0: Yeah, for sure. I mean, you get a good feel for the history of Sonoma by going out to the San Giacomo family space there. This is Chamber Chat on KSBY. I'm Mark with the Sonoma Valley Chamber of Commerce, talking with Andrew from San Giacomo Family Wines. They're at the end of their 99th year of farming here in Sonoma Valley. Going to be some fun celebrations next year. We do have a couple more things coming up, so I want to talk about the bottles and bites because that sounds like fun. I do like some wine, and also, every once in a while, I get hungry. It sounds like both of those things are going to be satisfied for me,
1: Yeah, of course, yes. If you want a bottle, you want a bite, you got the right place to be. So we, you know, as many people in this industry have dealt with, Sundays were always kind of like hit or miss. Either people came out in droves or not at all. So we decided to ramp up our Sundays, and every couple times a month, we invite a food vendor to come here. And, you know, you pay them for the food or whatever, and then obviously do some glasses and bottles with us, which is awesome. So get a bottle of San Giacomo wine. And then on the 13th of September, we have Tacos al Ultimo Baye is coming. And it's a great taco guy who's doing really wonderful stuff. And honestly, it sounds so crazy, but our Chardonnay, our Sauvignon Blanc, our Rosé, even our chilled Pinots, our chillable Reds are like fire with Mexican food. So it's a great way just to end your weekend.
0: Yeah, it sounds wonderful. We mentioned end of summer at the top of the segment here, and end of the summer usually coincides with really the most important time here in Sonoma Valley, and that is the kickoff of harvest. So quick check-in, have you guys started pulling any grapes in yet?
1: Oh, yeah. A lot of people have. This is probably the earliest, if I'm not mistaken, I think Mike San Giacomo said in his career, which is since he's been born into this, 50 years, it's one of the earliest ones we've ever done because we started picking actually the end of July for sparkling.
0: Yeah.
1: So we're
0: I think I heard the same thing
1: right
0: from Sam Couturier. So if Mike San Giacomo and Sam Couturier both say it's the earliest, I'm just going to call it the earliest. I'm not going to argue with those two.
1: You don't argue with the Couturier or San Giacomo. Right. And so, yes, our still wine is still hanging on the vine. We're a couple of weeks away from that. It's ready. If you don't know, if you haven't followed, when we have bud break in March and it was hot. Okay, so usually bud break happens and it's mild. We had a hot, like 90 degree couple of weeks actually in March, and that just propelled the grapes forward because everyone's saying, well, it's been such a mild summer. That's true.
0: Yeah,
1: that's true. But they got a huge start.
0: Yeah.
1: Earlier than normal. So, and also this is not a detriment, just so to put that out there for everyone listening. We have a lower crop yield. So a lower yield with an earlier harvest is actually great. So this could actually be a fantastic summer, and harvest. Just stay tuned.
0: Yeah, for sure. It's just too bad there isn't some sort of celebration or a party to celebrate the harvest.
1: Ooh, I just had an idea.
0: Oh.
1: I'm gonna throw a harvest party.
0: How about that?
1: I just had this idea. I haven't planned this 6 months ago. I just had it right now.
0: Okay.
1: This moment's on. And I'll pick a date. Look at that. October 25th. I've just made this up right now on the spot, my friends. Yes. We're throwing an awesome harvest party here. We actually will have our guest out there harvesting grapes.
0: Oh, no way.
1: Picking grapes, yeah, and seeing demonstrations both with our mechanized tractors and then, of course, by hands with the gloves, with the goggles, all the things. You'll get to pick some grapes. That's October 25th. We have early bird tickets. The tickets are on sale right now. They're $150, but early bird's $125 unless you're a club member or want to join a club member for $100. So check us out on our website, sangiacomowines.com, and you can find all that information. And it's a party not to be missed. We have music, we have food, and of course, you actually get to live like a San Giacomo and pick the grapes that are going into our 2026 vintage.
0: This is a great way to just get a little bit of free labor. You guys are basically just going to have guests.
1: Yeah, we call it a party.
0: Yeah, right.
1: And we're going to pay you to work for us. Isn't that great?
0: Yeah, I'm having a party. It's called Digging a Trench in My Backyard because I want to do
1: Mark,
0: it's a
1: I have
0: lot
1: a party.
0: Of fun.
1: I wanted to invite you to the party. It's called Washing My Dishes at my house. So really, everyone's going to be there. Well, actually, just you. But it's going to be amazing. You should please come over.
0: Yeah, it's going to be great. Well, it sounds like an amazing event. Looking forward to it. Just a few minutes left. I want to just talk about it's got to be really cool being around, you know, any winery, but especially this, you know, out at San Giacomo where you guys are sitting right on the vineyards, you're looking at it all year. What's the energy like around there? Is everybody excited? Like you said, smaller grape crop, which is not the worst thing in the world considering how grapes are floating around or how much juice we have. But just talk a little bit about the vibe, and you know, I love the energy around the valley and during harvest because it's just sort of like, you know, it's sort of like the clock is resetting.
1: Yeah.
0: But anyway, talk about how it's just feeling around there. What's the vibe? What's everybody thinking?
1: Sure. I always say I'm not a farmer, but I'm so lucky that I am in the vineyard literally every single day. You know, if I have the day off, sometimes I even come down here because I love it so much. But you know, 5 days a week, you are out there watching these. And what's so cool about our job as the host here, not the farmers, but we're taking people out. We've been doing this since, you know, we do it all year round. So in January, when they're all just sticks and it's full of mud and there's wet and it's, you know, there's moss growing on the vines and everything looks so dead, you know, you're leading up to this moment right now. So the you're not joking. If any of you listening have not been in wine country, you're listening from afar. There is an absolute electricity in this valley right now. And then working for one of the biggest farmers out here, it's just amazing. I mean, I think maybe I've mentioned this before, Mark, but in the guy's office, in the boy's office, they have a huge whiteboard that, like, you know how you draw football play? Like,
0: yeah.
1: It's a huge whiteboard. It's bigger than my entire office here, where every single day is laid out, who's getting what grapes, what crew's picking it, how it's the tonnage, what's the time on that. And it's amazing to watch. It's like watching people draw plays for the Super Bowl.
0: Right.
1: Because we know when that last grape comes in, that's where it's really, really great.
0: Right.
1: Steve Boyce says, we don't celebrate the beginning of harvest because that's like, hey, we won the coin toss in the Super Bowl. Let's cheer.
0: Yeah.
1: That's just the beginning of the work. The end, the last grape's in. That's the most amazing time I've had any in any capacity, any career I've worked in. It's really, really amazing.
0: Yeah. Yeah. And I don't know how they do it, because it's, you know, like, you've got a plan, but then weather's so weird. It can get like kind of warm in Carneros and then cooler up Valley, or vice versa. Or you get like weird, you know, I'm sure it's sort of a constantly changing list of what's happening. And boy, God bless farmers, man. I mean, they really, it's just incredible to think about what they go through year after year. But
1: I heard this really cool thing about farmers, as you mentioned, that is someone said it once, farming is the only career you get into where you have no control over your business partner.
0: Right.
1: Because the weather can change on a dime. And what makes us who we are at the San Giacomos is the flexibility of our 120 year round full-time staff. If there's a heat spell, if there's rain coming in, we can really move some things and get fruit in for our clients at a you know, moment's notice.
0: Yeah, very cool. Hey, just a few seconds left. Website, phone number, email, social handles. Where can people go to learn more, book experiences, or buy tickets for the Summer Sunset? Well, Summer Sunset's just drop in, but you can do reservations, right?
1: Yeah, we like to have reservations to know if you're coming. And yes, we have all those things. So GiacomoWines.com is the best. 707-934-8445 is our phone number. There's also this thing, it's new, called Google.
0: Oh.
1: And you can actually put our name in Google and find out all about us. It's amazing. I think it's going to be something, Mark.
0: Yeah, I think so.
1: Put your money
0: on it.
1: Not
0: just a fad. And if that fad does...
1: You don't know squash for the zucchini races. Those are the two tips I gave you today.
0: If the internet fad does wane and go away, you can go back to old school and call the Chamber of Commerce. We will get you in touch with your favorite winery in Sonoma Valley. Yeah. All right, buddy. Thanks so much. We'll see you, hopefully see you out there tomorrow afternoon.
1: Yeah, and I'll see you at 7 o'clock for my wash the dishes party.
0: Okay, perfect. Thanks so much.
1: See you, buddy.
0: All right, we're going to break. I'll be back with Whitney from Sonoma Family Meal. 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

0: Welcome back to Chamber Chat on listener-supported Radio KSVY 91.3, the Voices of the Valley. We threw on a little Jimmy Buffett because we've got the Tonga in wine country trying to get some island vibes going, not only to set the right tone for the event, but also I'm going to the event. And it's a little foggy right now, and I figure if I just threw on some Jimmy Buffett, it would make the sun come out, and then I'll be happier. And that's basically what I'm doing this show for, is to help my afternoons be more fun. Couple reminders before we get to our next guest. First of all, tonight is the Tonga Night at Fairmont. We'll talk with Devin about that in a moment. 4 to 8. If you're familiar with the Tonga Room in the city, they are bringing that whole experience to wine country. It's going to be at our local Fairmont Sonoma Mission Inn, 4 to 8 this afternoon. You get tickets online at the Fairmont. A great deal comes with access to the pool area for the evening. There's tiki drinks, foods, things like that. It's going to be a really fun night. Hope you'll check it out. A couple of the things I want to mention. Vintage Festival tickets are on sale now. There's the Harvest Wine Dinner on Friday the 25th. That's going to be really cool. And then all the other stuff that you're used to, the Daytime Festival, the 5K run. There's also, I think, a one-mile run. That sounds like something. I'm not a runner, but if I was going to do one, it would be that. Maybe there's a 1K run I can find. Grand Tasting. Anyway, all available on valleyofthemoonvintagefestival.org. If you spell that all out, you should get a discount. But you don't. So just buy some tickets because it supports our local wine organization. The city has a great rebate program going on. This is something everybody should be aware of. You get a great, I don't know if I can mention the price, but you get a big rebate that is darn near the cost of buying a brand new washer at Costco. And so if you need a new washing machine, you can go to the city's website or read our newsletter that just got sent out. You get, you get a $200 rebate. So saving money, saving the environment, you got to get an efficient one, but, that's the way to go anyway. Also want to mention La Luz has their 2026 Latino Leadership Program. The enrollment period is open and, it's a program that is founded on the belief that leadership is a learnable skill and that everyone has the potential to become an effective leader through intentional practice. So they've got a really cool program. And if you go to their website, laluzcenter.org/boy, all these long URLs. Just go to laluzcenter.org and then throw Latina leadership into a search bar or something, because I'm not going to read that whole thing. Anyway, time to bring in our next guest. Very happy to have Whitney from Sonoma Family Meal joining us. Hey, Whitney, how are you?
1: I'm doing well, Mark. How are you doing?
0: I'm doing great. Thank you so much for taking time to join us today.
1: Yeah, happy to be here.
0: Good. So our show, we do this every Thursday, and we talk to primarily businesses, but one of the best parts of our show is actually getting to check in with local nonprofit organizations, because they do, first of all, big part of our local economy. It is a huge sector of employers. Connectors, they make this whole place keep running through some ups and downs, and you guys have an amazing organization. So let's just start from the top and tell people what Sonoma Family Meal is.
1: Sure. Sonoma Family Meal is a local nonprofit, and we are committed to relieving food insecurity while providing culinary job training to teens and individuals facing barriers to employment. We were launched out of the 2017 Tubbs Fire by local food writer Heather Irwin, who brought together her network of chefs and restaurateurs and farmers and volunteers and to feed folks impacted by Tubbs. They produced something like 20,000 meals in 3 weeks, and Sonoma Family Meal was born. 4 years ago, we opened our kitchen here in Petaluma, which is home to our flagship culinary job training program, which is designed to support, as I said, individuals facing barriers to employment. So our students include ESL learners, so immigrants and refugees and opportunity youth and folks that are experiencing housing insecurity or, other challenges. It's designed to, get those folks trained and prepared to enter the workplace in the course of 8 weeks. And actually, we just started, I think, our fifth or sixth cohort this week. And so behind my office door is a buzzing kitchen filled with about 15 students learning the very, very basics, because today is day 4 of the program. Out of this kitchen in Petaluma, we produce meals for folks experiencing food insecurity. And then we operate various social enterprises. So they are essentially food service that is designed to employ our graduates. while generating revenue that we reinvest back into our program. So we have catering, food truck, and we do contract meals. And as many of your listeners probably know, or maybe they don't, we expanded to Sonoma Valley just last year. We assumed operations at Unity Kitchen, which is located on Highway 12 in El Verano. And it's really a essential resource for food insecurity in Sonoma Valley. At Unity Kitchen, we provide 300 hot meals a day, Monday through Friday. And we also operate a pantry in partnership with Extra Food. So we are serving distributing a lot of food from grocery stores in the Valley, a lot of prepared food, produce, eggs, so forth. And it's delivered to us and we get it out to folks that need it.
0: Very cool.
1: Yeah.
0: Well, thank you so much. We're really happy to have you guys here operating in the Valley. I want to just take a couple minutes. We'll get back to your guys' operation, but let's just kind of paint the picture. Just talk a little bit about, the food insecurity issue in general and what is the kind of state of the community right now. It's always one of those things that's super frustrating, knowing that we live in just a wealthy community, to generalize. But a lot of people probably don't know what's happening. There are a lot of people around Sonoma Valley that are, I use the word hungry when it's been a couple hours since I've had a meal and I'm getting like a hankering for lunch. There is actual hunger in our community.
1: Correct. Unfortunately, that is an accurate statement, Mark. So the most recent data or the most accurate data we have is from a food insecurity assessment that was funded and supported by the Catalyst Fund, which is a great supporter of ours at Unity Kitchen, and helped make our expansion to Sonoma Valley possible. But the data point is 1 in 5 Sonoma Valley residents experiences food insecurity, meaning that they are uncertain where their household's future meals are going to come from. And, while we do live in a wealthy community, oftentimes that can exacerbate food insecurity for those that are, at the poverty line or even working class, because as you and I both know, the cost of living here is through the roof. Yep. So you and I go to the grocery store and go, oh, man, that's expensive. For those that are really, living paycheck to paycheck on their best months, that really is can be devastating.
0: Yeah.
1: The cost of living, the cost of gas, all of that is really, I would say my guess is the number is higher than 1 in 5 right now, given the current cost of living and the slow rollout of the HR1 cuts that folks are experiencing. Food insecurity is a very, very, very prevalent issue in our community.
0: Yeah. And then let's talk a little bit about Unity Kitchen. You guys are going through a little bit of an expansion right now, right? Expanding services?
1: Yeah, we are. So we've since assuming operations last September, we expanded with the pantry. There was a community fridge, but we established a more formal pantry and, where we receive clients. And also that's where we distribute meals from that point. In the next couple of weeks, permit Sonoma willing, we will be renovating Unity Kitchen. We are hoping the renovation will just take a couple of months, and we will be continuing production and distribution of meals. In the meantime, we'll be using the kitchen at Hannah, and I believe we'll be distributing our meals at St. Leo's. The purpose of the renovation is really to expand the capacity of the kitchen. To increase the capacity specifically of the hotline, we're installing a double-decker convection oven, a tilt skillet, which is like a massive industrial-size sauté pan for sauces and beans and meats and so forth, and then a steamer, which is a very efficient way to cook everything from pasta to eggs for hundreds of people. And we'll also be expanding our pantry space. So all of that with the purpose that we will be able to serve more people efficiently. And we're also connecting the kitchen to a transfer switch so we can hook up to a generator in the event of an emergency. Tubbs fire is the root, is our origins. And we are always ensuring that we're not only committed but have the capacity to respond to disasters and support the community.
0: Yeah. That's amazing. We're very happy to have you guys here and taking care of people in our community. I want to talk about some of the places that people might get to that, you know, everyday citizens in Sonoma. In fact, some people may have eaten your food and the food that your students are cooking up without even knowing it. I'll tell you a quick story. At I think it was the first or second farmer's market this year, my friend Jacques Jansen, hi if you're listening, kind of came up to me like sort of aggressively and goes, this is going to be weird. I need to put together a bite of food. I'm going to serve you a bite of food because this is just incredible. And he actually my fiance Amanda calls it nachoing. He put together this perfect like combination of everything in this bowl and like fed it to me out there in public. And he just wanted me to experience it the same way he did. The food is amazing at the Sabor Truck. Can you tell us about that?
1: Well, first of all, Jacques sounds like a really great friend.
0: Yeah, he does.
1: He really loves food. Uh-huh. And we all, that's, I'm glad you have people like that in your life, Mark.
0: Yes.
1: But so the Sabor food truck is, it's a really wonderful, we're really proud of it. We just launched it this past spring. So we rolled it out in the same year that, you know, within the same 12 months, we expanded to Unity Kitchen. So sabor means flavor in Spanish, and it was the name of our culinary job training student pop-up. The pop-up is designed for students to take recipes that they know and love and essentially design them so they can be executed on a restaurant line. And so it's a really good exercise for them to understand what that looks like and to read tickets and put out orders. And so, you know, the Sabor pop-up was really, really popular and people would come to our kitchen and be like, so when are you guys going to do it again? And it's like, well, we're only running it when we have culinary job training programs, cohorts. And it's like, well, how could we make this something that we have year round? And so the idea for the food truck was born. And so the menu itself is inspired by our students' recipes and backgrounds. And of course, we've adapted it to fit what, sure. you know, the capacity of the food truck. And the food truck is... our food truck manager, Ashley Cohen, is a graduate of the program, and she deals with everything from mechanical issues to the menu to staffing. The food truck, we're very pleased with the rollout. It's been, you know, it's certainly a learning experience at every turn, literally and figuratively. The menu is going to continue to, you know, evolve as we have new students come through and try new recipes and so forth.
0: Very cool. Well, as long as you guys keep that Haitian bowl, because that's the one that I've been getting, and man, that's a good time.
1: Yeah.
0: But I guess
1: that's going to be part of the foundational. Cool. Yeah, that's not going anywhere.
0: One other thing, we got to start whipping through these a little lightning roundish. But I didn't know this until we were getting prepped for this. You guys do catering, so these amazing chefs that are turning out incredible food at this tiny little food truck also are available for catering corporate events, people's home gatherings, things like that.
1: Correct. You can have the food truck come and cater, or our graduates and culinary team can do that. So we have the Sabor menu, that globally inspired, really fun. You'll see some Haitian or Southeast Asian, Latin American, all types of things. We also do wine country classics. In fact, we just catered an event at the Vintage House this past Sunday. And we had some of our teen students from Teen Services Assistant Service and Preparation. We are available to cater. Nonprofits tend to be our part of our largest clientele. We offer them a discount, just FYI, to any nonprofit professionals listening. But we can do everything from a private event at a home to a gala. We're really proud of our catering business and looking to grow it.
0: Very cool. And then last thing I want to cover, you guys have an amazing organization. We're really glad to have you here. But nonprofit organizations, money doesn't just fall out of the sky for operating these things. So I know, you know, the Sabor truck is a great way to raise some money in catering, things like that. But I'm sure private donations are a big part of that. And, you know, generosity of the community really makes a huge difference. If people want to get involved, I understand you guys have a fundraising event coming up, a gala of some kind?
1: We do. We have our fifth annual Knife's Edge fundraiser. It isn't in Sonoma. I want to make clear that's a disclaimer. That being said, it's at the Sonoma County Fairgrounds, which is a straight shot down 12.
0: Yep.
1: And it's a really fun event. The opening, you know, the first 90 minutes is a tasting and competition featuring our culinary job training alumni. So Global Bites, you get to taste, you get to vote, and then a catered menu by our culinary team. And I'm biased, but we have some of the better, kind of chef auction lots out there. So if you're into food and you supporting food insecurity and culinary job training is important to you, we'd love for you to join us. The event is scheduled for Saturday, October 24th.
0: Very cool. So last thing we want to cover, website, email, social handles. 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
1: It's pretty simple, Mark. 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Everything's there. So please go ahead and check it out and learn more about what we do.
0: Sounds good. Whitney, thank you so much. We're really fortunate to have you guys in our community, not only taking care of people that have food insecurity issues, but also just making delicious foods and keeping me fit on Tuesday nights so I don't get hangry and crunky.
1: Our absolute pleasure, Mark. Thank you so much for having me.
0: All right. We're going to go to break. We'll be right back with Devin from Fairmont Sonoma Mission Inn. 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
1: Welcome back to the Gong Show. I don't know. Does the gong happen on everybody's thing? I don't know how that works. Anyway, welcome back to Shane Pratt. First thing I want to mention, there's a piece of paper standing up in front of me. It's new. It says, we did it. Yay. 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It's going to be great. 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You can mail it here, 680 West Napa Street, Sonoma, 95476. Walk on in here. Call Bob. He'll come and find you and take your money. One more thing I want to mention before we get to our next guest. Where is it? There it is. Next Monday, MacArthur Park Charter School. They are having their a ribbon cutting to celebrate the opening of this great new school in our communities on the former Presswood campus at 343 East MacArthur Street. So 8:30 a.m., we're going to have the mayor out there. We're going to cut a ribbon. We're going to welcome this new school to our community. The kids are excited. I met with a parent at our mixer last night. That was a lot of fun. So we invite you to come out, be a part of that. And then final reminder, next Tuesday, Farmers Market, Zucchini Races, it's the big show. We just said in our newsletter, there's really three main races in this country. It's the Indy 500, the Monaco Grand Prix, and the Sonoma Plaza Zucchini Races. Those are really it's the Holy Trinity, as race fans call it. So it's 6 o'clock next Tuesday on the plaza. Go to SonomasTuesdayNightMarket.com if you want to find guidelines, get a registration form. Enter your zucchini. You can decorate it. You can race it. All kinds of exciting things. So much fun. Speaking of fun, it's our good friend, the most fun ever, Devin Hawkins. Hey, Devin. How you doing?
2: Hey, Mark. Good. How are you?
1: I'm doing great, and I am so excited to see you. You are already in the mood.
2: I am downtown.
1: Yeah. Devin, for those who, for everybody but me who can't see Devin, she's got a nice tropical lay on getting in the mood because it's here. It is Tonga night in Sonoma.
2: Woohoo! Tonga night!
1: So excited. So let's go back in time. The Fairmont San Francisco, iconic property down in San Francisco, a beautiful property. And when they built it, they built a swimming pool for their guests in the basement of the hotel. And that was sort of what people did in places that weren't like tropical locations. You just built a swimming pool underground inside. Then along came like critical thinking and people were like, oh, indoor swimming pools are actually kind of gross and nobody wants to be in them. So they're stuck with this indoor swimming pool. And rather than just fill it, they came up with the best idea ever, I think. Can you talk about the Tonga Room at Fairmont San Francisco?
2: Yeah, I mean, that was a great kind of segue. It started out as a pool and they were like, we got to do something else with this. So in the 1940s, they actually brought the set director for MGM to come and design what's now known as the Tonga Room. So he transformed the plunge pool into it now has a floating band. They sit in this really cool old boat that plays live music, the nights that Tonga Room's open. And it's just the place to be in San Francisco. And it was in the 40s and it still is today. It's just got the best tiki vibes, kitschy in the best way, most amazing cocktails, incredible food. It's a blast.
1: Yeah, totally. And it's one of those things, so like you have to really try hard to not have a good time at a tiki bar. You've got to be in a bad mood going into it because it just promotes feeling islandy and relaxed and fun. The music's always nice and mellow. Boat drinks are a very good way to uplift one's mood.
2: Yeah, that'll help.
1: Yeah, for sure. So let's talk about, okay, so Tiki

0: The Tonga Room is an iconic San Francisco landmark, basement of the Fairmont San Francisco. You guys cooked up what I think is a spectacular idea, and that is bringing that experience right here to Wine Country. So tell us what people can expect this afternoon, starting at 4.
1: Absolutely.
0: This is 4.5 hours from now.
1: Yeah, so starting at 4 o'clock from 4 to 8, we're bringing Tonga to Wine Country. So again, think those fun tiki vibes, delicious cocktails. We have an incredible menu that Chef put together as well. And it's a great way to experience those island vibes right here in Sonoma. So we still have some tickets available. I'd love for everyone to come and join us. It's only $45.
0: Can't you get a prices free... here, so no more prices.
1: Yeah, and you get a Tonga Mai Tai included with that ticket price. So plus, it's you get to hang by the pool.
0: Right.
1: Like what better? It's a win-win.
0: For sure, and it's a little cool right now, but looks like last time I peeked outside the. The clouds were kind of starting to break up. So we're going to have a nice, beautiful afternoon. It's going to be a wonderful time. Tickets are available on the website. What's the website?
1: They are available on our website at fairmont-sonoma.com. You can go to our events page there. You can also go to our Resort Pass listing.
0: Oh, cool.
1: So if you go to Resort Pass and type in Fairmont Sonoma, you'll see our experiences there. And then the Tonga event is available there.
0: Very cool. Well, I am looking forward to it. As you know, this is something. I think I was guest number one on the list. I think
1: Mark
0: you said.
1: Was literally the first guest to purchase tickets. I'm
0: very excited about this. So, yeah, we'll be there with bells on it. Well, not bells. We'll be wearing our best islandy clothes and excited for some fun. Okay, so Tonga Room is tonight. Also have some other fun stuff. You guys always have a bunch of cool stuff coming up. Let's talk about the Sunday Supper. That's happening on August 23rd. About a week and a half from now. What's the story with that?
1: Yeah, so our next Sunday supper, we have once a month on a select Sunday, the one on August 23rd. It's a Provençal summer in Sonoma. So it's a great way to kind of tie back to our French roots. And we are the south of France type of cuisine. So think really light, fresh ingredients, a lot of what you'd actually find here in Sonoma. So it's a great way to tie in French cuisine to the ingredients that we already have here. So that again is in Sante on the 23rd. Plus we have Lily Fraser duet performing that evening. If you haven't heard Lily before, she has an incredible voice. Great, just like lo-fi kind of vibes for the evening. But it's a great way to just like come and bring a bunch of friends. It's $95 a person, but it's meant to be shared as like a family style dinner. So, you know, think you're sharing a bottle of wine and you're like, oh, try this dish, try that dish. And again, a great way to just experience the South of France right here in Sonoma.
0: Very cool.
1: Oh.
0: Okay, so another thing that's coming up Thursday nights at Sante, you have a special, again, we can't mention prices, but it's a really great value for a 3-course meal at Sante. Tell us what people can expect for that.
1: So this is, you guys are the first that are hearing about this.
0: Ooh.
1: So, this is
0: breaking news.
1: We are launching our Neighbor's Table. So this will be every single Thursday in Sante starting next week. It's a 3-course menu exclusively for Sonoma locals. We'll have some wines to choose from on there as well. But a great way, again, to experience Sante, but also just, come back to Sante and remember as your favorite local spot Thursday nights starting next week.
0: Very cool. And it is, let's talk quickly. First of all, this is Chamber Chat on KSVY. I'm Mark with the Sonoma Valley Chamber of Commerce. We're talking with Devin Hawkins from our local Fairmont Sonoma Mission Inn. Fun little coincidence. We had Andrew from San Giacomo on earlier, and we had a little chat with him about the fact that next year is their 100-year anniversary. And that's the same for you guys at Fairmont. Right, coming up on a big 100-year celebration.
1: Yeah, exactly. Yeah, our next official 100th will be next August, but we're going to celebrate all year long.
0: Very cool. We're excited to be a part of that. A few things we want to just cover. There's all kinds of things. One of my favorite. It's such an iconic, beautiful destination. I love going there because you just really feel like you are kind of transported to another part of the world with just like 2 quick turns off of Highway 12. I feel like you're in a totally different space. One of my favorite things about the place, though, is how welcoming you guys are to residents. You guys have so many cool things. You're so open to having people just, you know, come and be a part of it. And it's not like, here's your bill for being a part of the fun. You guys just open your doors, like with the live music on Friday nights. Mm-hmm. Talk about what happens there.
1: Yes, live music every Friday night. It's a great place for locals to join. I feel like we usually have more locals at this event than hotel guests, which is so fun to see.
0: Yeah.
1: You know, everyone's just come and having a glass of wine, maybe getting a bite to eat from California, and just celebrating local live music.
0: Yep. And then a couple other things. You have local discounts and California resident offers. So what can you tell us about those things?
1: Can I say percentage off? Is that
0: enough? Yeah, please.
1: Perfect. So every single night in Sante, we do offer 20% off dining. That probably won't apply to the neighbor's table, but every other night. And then also at the spa, we have 10% off spa treatments every Monday through Thursday, and 15% off retail every single day in the spa boutique.
0: Very cool. And then just looking now at the upcoming thing, I didn't realize we have a whole nother month out at Californo. And so I wanted to talk a little bit about that because you mentioned it. Here's a ton of locals. We're always looking for things where you go, so, you know, a lot of times in Sonoma, it's a bunch of tourists. And so you don't get to see your friends and neighbors. But that is every Friday night. Free for locals to come to. You guys have the California truck, which has amazing food that they're turning out. And then there's a bar. You can order wine. Sometimes you do featured wineries there?
1: We do. Yeah, we had Domaine Chandon out there last week. And we have a couple more kind of on the pipeline for coming up of the next couple of weeks. Like you said, it goes through the end of September. So we still have about a month of that. Tony Saunders is joining us tomorrow night.
0: Yep.
1: And then we have Zigzag Band and Showcase Band to close out August, and then the rest, a few more in September.
0: Yep, and I saw on there, on the 18th, Ryan Woodard Band, we watched him. He was at the opening show, and I had seen him last year at the golf club. He actually went to school with my niece and nephew and then also did School of Rock with them. Such a cool story and an amazing musician. And so anyway, highly recommend coming to that. All kinds of fun, and you guys just have amazing stuff going on there. We're really excited about it.
1: Yeah, we really, you know, like try to activate, you know, for the locals to come, have something for our resort guests, but we really like to try to be a part of the community and make it a fun place for everybody to come and experience the Fairmont.
0: Very cool. And then just one last reminder for anybody who missed it tonight, 4 to 8, Tonga Room, tickets are still available, yeah?
1: Yep, tickets are still available, fairmont-sonoma.com. Go to our event listing and you'll see it there.
0: Very cool. Well, Devin, thank you so much. I appreciate you taking time to join us. I will see you out there by the pool not too long from now.
1: Sounds good. See you in a couple hours.
0: All right. Thanks, Devin. That is our show for the day. Thank you so much for listening to KSVY and Chamber Chat. We'll be back next Thursday with another thrilling edition of this exciting show. Thanks for listening. Have a great weekend, Sonoma. Hope to see you at the Tonga Room party tonight. So

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3: 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The Watmaw Bridge over the Sonoma Creek is closed to all through traffic and will remain closed through late summer of 2027 while the bridge is completely replaced. Local residents will continue to have access to their driveways, but all other traffic must follow the posted detour using Arnold Drive, Leveroni, Napa Road, and Broadway. 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
1: 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I'm your host, Tyler Malone, and I'm going to start the show with a tribute to the late Bob Weir. This is one of my favorite songs that Bob sang lead on, and it's one that the Grateful Dead didn't play live very often outside of the year it was released. It's from their Wake of the Flood album from 1973, and it's a long song. It's over 10 minutes long, but this is a live version from one of my favorite shows from 1974 in Daly City at the Cow Palace. This is Weather Report Suite.

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1: All right, welcome back. Up next, we have a brand new single by John Craigie. It's called Dry Land.

That was Shore by Madison Cunningham from her new Ace album. And up next is a tune by Erin Ray. It's from her Lagniappe session from 2019, and it's called Duchess.

0: That was a new single by Jackson Emmer called Katie, Take Me Home. And with that, it's time for another quick station break. Stay with us.
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3: All right, we're back. And up next, we have a tune by Jesse Woods. It's from his 2017 Auto Flower album, and it's called Mobile Home.

That was Costumes by Alexa Rose from her new Atmosphere album. And up next is a tune by Coulter Wall. It's from his new Memories and Empties album, and it's called 4/4 Time.

kneeling on a T-post, my eyes up on the sky. When I'm meant to be splicing

I hope the Lord don't mind for four times. Later on that evening, just banging down the road, sun beds down, kiss

And that's going to be the last tune we have time for this week's show. Thank you all for tuning in, and do join me again next week. And until then, happy trails. Bye-bye.

0: 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Upcoming August meetings include Planning Commission, Tuesday, August 18th.
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The Sonoma County Fair is here. 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

0: Solidaire with the title track from their 2017 album, Beautiful World. Before that, Kevin Russell, Nadine, and he'll be at the Sonoma County Fair with his band, The Familiar Strangers. Before that, Gator Beat Boogie, Tom Rigney and Flambeau. And we started off with Bonnie Raitt, that song about the Midway. And all those artists except Bonnie are playing at the Sonoma County Fair, which is happening now. Now, don't go away. We'll be right back.
1: An evacuation warning is your signal to get ready. 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Leaving early helps reduce traffic and gives emergency responders more room to work. When officials say it's time to go, go. 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
0: 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We're coming up on the 57th anniversary of the legendary music festival Woodstock, and the three-day concert featured 32 bands and drew over 46,000 people, and I was one of them for one day. I was a camp counselor in the area. And here's one of the bands I got to hear, Canned Heat.

0: Richie Havens with his song Follow. Before that, we had the band We Can Talk. In front of that, Joe Cocker, Midnight Rider. Before that, Jefferson Airplane, Embryonic Journey. Started off with Canned Heat, On the Road Again. Now we're going to take a quick break and be right back.
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0: And we're back on the Dance Divas Show on KSVY Sonoma. It's time for the annual accordion festival in Cotati. It's amazing to me how many different cultures have a rich history of accordion music. So here's a little sampling of some accordion music, starting with some tango.

0: Time Will End, Nightingale. Before that, Ry Cooder with Flaco Jimenez, He'll Have to Go. In front of that, Stay In or Stay Out, Chris Ardoin and Double Clutchin'. You started out with Don Serene, Leopoldo, Frederico, y Roberto Grela. And now it's time for another break, and then we'll be right back.
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0: 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Seth Avid had a birthday recently. He was born in 1980 in North Carolina. Seth and his brother Scott are mainly known for their band, the Avid Brothers, but Seth also has a solo career. And in 2022, he released the tribute album, Seth Avid Sings Greg Brown. And here's a track from it I especially like, called Laughing River.

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0: Greg Brown, Sailing Down My Golden River. Before that, Trying to Be Free, Dave Alvin and Jimmy Dale Gilmore. Before that, John Martin, Over the Hill. And we started off with Seth Abbott, Laughing River. Now don't go away, we'll be right back.
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0: 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The great jazz piano player Oscar Peterson would have had a birthday soon. He was born in Montreal in 1925, and he passed away in 2007. He's considered to be one of the greatest jazz pianists of all time. He released more than 200 recordings and won 8 Grammy Awards. And here he is with the song My One and Only Love from his album Four Lovers.

0: Just in Time with Willie Nelson. Before that, the Dick Conte Trio, My Foolish Heart. And of course, Dick has a radio show here on KSVY, A Jazz Journey, on Saturdays from 11 to 2. And before that, we had Melody Gardot, Worrisome Heart. And we started off with Oscar Peterson, My One and Only Love. Now we're going to take a quick break and be right back.
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0: 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The Blues Project recently played at the Sebastiani Theater in Sonoma, and the performance included Roy Blumenfeld on drums, Dave Aguilar playing guitar and singing, Tim Eshelman on bass and vocals, Mark Newman on guitar and vocals, and Ken Clark on the keyboards. And here they are from their 2025 record with a live performance of I Can't Keep From Crying Sometimes.

0: Thank you. Andy Goldberg, may rest in peace. What an inspiration.
1: The Blues Project with Flute Thing. 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And we started off with the Blues Project, I Can't Keep From Crying Sometimes. And that's about it for this show. 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
3: 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The Wattmaw Bridge over the Sonoma Creek is closed to all through traffic and will remain closed through late summer of 2027 while the bridge is completely replaced. 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

0: and Satnam Sonoma Valley, and you're going to have to refresh me on what that means. I forgot.
1: Natam Kaur.
0: The artist, yeah. But yeah. When she's saying Satnam at the end over and over again, it's like a blessing. I'll have to refresh myself on what that means. But I say it all day long, and I know it's something good,
1: yeah.
0: But I don't know what it means. Isn't that just the awful? Hey, you are on the Interfaith Radio Hour here on KSVY, listener-supported radio here in Sonoma Valley, 91.3 FM on your radio dial. And I am Deacon Ken Blackwood from St. Andrew Presbyterian up in the valley. And to my radio left in our booth today, we have
2: Manette Fairmont, Christian Science Practitioner and representative of the Committee on Publication for the Christian Science a movement. And how about to my left?
3: Hey, Deacon Dave Gould here from St. Francis Solano Catholic Church right here in the heart of Sonoma.
0: Nice.
1: And rounding the curve heading for home is Neil Attenson, Reb Neil Attenson from Congregation Shir Shalom, where I am the assistant to Rabbi Steve. And Shir Shalom is, of course, as always, the center for Jewish life in Sonoma Valley.
0: What a beautiful tagline. Well, welcome all. Another great Thursday. Beautiful weather. I know it's probably unpleasant elsewhere, but we are... The center of the universe is shining on us today. Beautiful summer. I can't imagine a nicer August day since I've lived here. Probably 24 years now.
3: Wow.
0: A beautiful, beautiful midsummer day.
2: Yeah, it's not really hot, is it? Generally, it would be very hot this time of year.
0: And how about that meteor shower that nobody saw last night? Man,
1: that's right. You get up early, don't you?
0: Yeah, that didn't happen anywhere in the valley. I know guys who went up on top of Sugarloaf. And, saw nothing. But maybe someday. Satnam. So, true name, ultimate truth is what Satnam means.
1: Oh, that's beautiful.
0: Thank you, Radio
1: Thanks,
0: Gods.
1: Ronnie Joe. Yeah.
0: I love when notes pop in the studio. What do we got next? Hey, you know what? We got another note here. And you know this is listener-supported radio, so it's very important. Pay attention because get your wallets out. We are... approaching the $12,500 match grant, and so far we've raised $11,766 before I put my 2 cents in, and we need 734 more dollars from our listening audience before the end of tomorrow midnight.
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0: This is to match a grant that one of our beautiful benefactors has bestowed upon the radio station. 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
1: Thank you.
0: So we're asking you to donate early, donate often. 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
1: Well, they can do that by going to ksvy.org on the World Wide Web. They can also do that by stopping by the station. It's 680 West Napa Street here in this beautiful city of Sonoma.
0: Well, so if you're a fan of the spiritual enlightenment that we bring you every Thursday from 3 to 4 p.m. here on the Interfaith Radio Hour or any of the myriad programs, I'm pretty much locked in. 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I did my part.
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0: Absolutely.
3: So when the fires were going on, what a link it is. 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And I said, KSVY Radio in the Sonoma Valley. They can guide us through all these things. Mm-hmm. So thank you, KSVY. And thank you for all those of you that support KSVY out there.
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0: Yeah, so we have live streaming of all
2: we
0: of
2: have
0: our
2: live streaming. Stations. So are we kind of considered a podcast?
0: No.
2: Not really.
0: No, we're live radio.
2: We're live.
0: Yeah.
2: Oh, my God. Podcasts are pre-recorded.
0: They can be.
2: They can be?
0: Yeah.
2: Have we ever been pre-recorded?
1: We're recording right now as we speak. Yeah.
2: Okay.
0: But if you want to call us a podcast, go ahead.
2: Is that okay?
0: Yeah.
2: I just feel like it's like more hip or something. You know, the younger generation, they go, radio,
0: Hey, welcome podcast. To the Interfaith Radio Podcast.
2: Yeah, and you don't have to join and spend money. You can just, it's freebie. You can go on, although the donations would be lovely.
1: We need the donations.
2: So keep it going.
0: Air. Enjoy the fireworks on July 4th tomorrow. So, you know, that's how you know when something's pre-recorded, right? All right.
2: Yeah, we do have them once in a while, replay some of our shows. So,
0: So what's new with everybody? What's the, as the kids say at our church, what are the sparkles and farkles of your day today? What are the goods and bads?
3: Right now, the sparkle and the farkle are school is getting ready to start. Yeah. Some schools have already started, I know. In fact, I was telling Reb on our drive in here that I was asked on Monday to go to Petaluma, St. Vincent High School and St. Vincent Elementary School. All the teachers were reporting for their first day, and they have a retreat day just to kind of get everybody in the groove and kind of reflect for the school year. And they asked me to participate and give a talk to that, and which I did, and I was kind of worried that I was going to get there. And I mean, you have this great summer vacation as a teacher, and your first day back, everybody's going to be looking at their shoes, grumbling and spitting in the corner. And I couldn't have been more wrong. It was such an upbeat, fun group to be with.
2: Aww.
3: And so I thought, gosh, what a wonderful profession that you have this vacation, you're getting back. And I likened it to being at the starting line of a marathon race. You know, you're nervous and excited and anxious for the gun to go off and get the race started, and they were just a delight to be with. I had a lot of fun with them. So blessings to all those teachers out there that have started or getting ready to start their school year.
1: Yeah, we're getting ready for that at Shir Shalom. Rabbi Steve and I were meeting yesterday, and we've got, usually September is the High Holy Days, so Rosh Hashanah, Yom Kippur, but right after that is the holiday of Sukkot, which is where we all live in a fragile booth for about a week. After that is Simchat Torah, which is when we get to the end of the Torah and begin reading it all over again. For this year, I think one calculation is 3,543 years. And still going.
3: Holy who's counting? Yeah,
1: and, who's counting, right? Yeah.
0: All right, let's play Stump the Rabbi. How many holidays are there in the Jewish calendar?
1: A lot. Well, there's one every week. There's Shabbat.
0: That's right. So that's true.
1: Yeah.
0: Well, hey, when you live it, you love it.
1: So we get that's at least 52. So build on that.
0: All right. I can't. But you win. You get 3 points. I'll cough an extra dollar into the.
1: There you go.
0: Into the challenge.
1: Put your money where your mouth is.
0: We're going to make our goal. I see the phone tree lighting up already.
2: I know. All right. There's a bunch of people want to speak.
0: How about you, Manette? I know about your farkle, but what's sparkling in your day today?
2: Besides my new little handbag, I have a little Coach handbag that actually has sparkles all over it.
1: It does. I can see it from here.
2: Yeah. So it's on sale. I couldn't resist. I would say that one of the things today that really was inspirational is looking for all the little ways in which we're so blessed. Being able to go out and see a whole bunch of birds that were flying across
1: sky?
2: Beautiful sky. Yes. Yeah. There's a sky there. And there's birds in them. And so when I was walking behind the Sonoma Valley pathway there, it just reminds me of how much life there is, too. Yeah. How much wildlife we have here, too.
1: Yeah. Mm-hmm.
2: So I'm grateful that we have them and that they're part of our experience and that we get to live in a place that really honors and appreciates rescuing. There's a bunch of organizations, too, that rescue the animals if they get injured. Yeah. And I'm just saying grateful to all the workers who do that.
1: Yeah.
2: I just impressed with what they undertake and how they nurture those animals that could be quite rough to deal with, but they just respond so beautifully. So, and I think they have an organization up in Santa Rosa that does that.
1: Mm-hmm.
2: And anyways, that's what came to me as a sparkle.
1: Nice. Yeah, I think somebody remarked to me the other day, the one thing that everybody who lives in the valley, or as Bob Taylor likes to call it, everybody who lives on the island, shares this idea that we are very, very lucky to live here. This is a place like no other. And if you keep that in mind, that just makes it all the more special.
2: Yeah, absolutely. And so how about you?
3: Well, one of the exciting things for us is just my wife and I with our garden. You know, we're avid gardeners, and it's been going quite well. And yesterday she had in the kitchen all day long 6 jars of tomato sauce, finished up with pickles. She counted up so far this summer. She's put away 51 jars of pickles. I was going to send her to go work with you, Kevin. And so we're... Guess what you guys are getting for Hanukkah Christmas this year?
2: Yeah, oh my gosh, we'll
0: it's
2: take it.
0: It's time for Hanukkah.
2: What a gift of the heart.
3: And then one of the special things is I have my front yard is all native California plants, and I have the native California grape as well, which produces a grape. It's a tiny grape with a big seed, so there's not a lot to it like you would get in a Chardonnay or Pinot grape or something like that. But she harvested all those grapes, and she actually made 4 little jars of jelly, grape jelly from native California jelly. So that was kind of special for the first time this year. So it's a time to be in the kitchen harvesting and preparing for all the fruits and vegetables.
4: That's pretty cool.
0: Yeah.
2: Tis the season.
4: And we have a long growing season here, too, so it doesn't really end until November. But we had a super early start.
2: We did.
3: Yes.
2: I got a bunch of pears from a good friend of mine. I mean, the bounty coming off her tree, it's just one tree, and there's all these wonderful pears, and she made a beautiful jam out of it.
3: Oh,
2: Constance, if you're listening, I'm mentioning you. And also, you know, it comes to me about the listening audience. It's so lovely that those of you join us and listen to our banter. I mean, it and go through the commercials and the music and everything and hear what we have to say. Well, God bless you for even being open to listening to our interactions of how we work together. I just have been so blessed being on the show. Just going through it has taught me a lot about how to have greater understanding of others and their own practices, and also how to imbibe some of those ideas in my own practice.
0: Yeah.
2: So thank you.
0: Yeah, drink up the wealth.
2: I do want to express that because I often don't enough. Thank you all out there.
0: Well, that's such a beautiful purpose of this show and the Interfaith Ministerial Association at large is to promote that kind of understanding of our differences and our similarities.
2: Right.
0: Exactly. What's my favorite saying, Neil?
1: We're all swimming in the same direction.
0: Yeah, we do try. Yeah. We do try. I think we proved that we do.
1: I think so.
0: We've overcome differences, and because that's not what's important.
1: No.
2: We haven't had any food fights so far.
1: Not so far.
2: No.
0: Well, the show is young. We might get into it. So are we going to – I know you have some music lined up for us, Neil.
1: I do, Dave.
0: Cool. So we're going to take a little station break. You're in tune to the Interfaith Radio Hour here on KSVY, and we'll see you in a few moments.
2: Thank you.
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1: Yeah, you know, last week we just really had a great time talking about people in our lives that were really helping us or inspirational on our journeys of faith, and it was just the three of us. Manette was not able to join us last week,
2: so
1: I thought maybe we could start off today and giving her a chance to share kind of some of those people in her life that really inspired her, that kind of helped guide her to where she is today.
2: Oh, boy. And there's a list. Mm-hmm. Of course, I'm going to say my mother. She had to learn a lot about dealing with fear. My mother had a lot of anxiety, but she worked it out, and she helped me try to work it out. In my early days, we had all gone on a raft trip down the Gullah River. On these big, with the big pontoons and all of it. And it was the last thing, in a way, our family should have been doing, because we did not camp as a family. That was our first camping trip. And it was for 2 weeks, going down the largest river rafting experience in our lives. And about a day or two in, a woman drowned part of a different group. They had, it was a Georgie White company at the time, and then we were in Anderson Brothers, and they had the normal pontoons. And they did too, but they had three pontoons lashed together, and they don't allow those anymore. So this was in the, I'm not going to say when, but it was a ways back. And unfortunately, this gal got caught up in the lines and everything. So it was our first experience, my brother and I, with somebody passing, and there was no way to lift her out in that area because it was in Marble Canyon, and the canyon was really very narrow, so a helicopter couldn't get in there. So they had to take the body down further down the rapids and go through it all together. And I remember there was anxiety by the group about our pilot was telling us about these rafts, that they weren't terribly safe as we were going towards it. And then enough, in one of the big first rapids. And so my mother's sense of God and presence and spiritual, she was very spiritually minded. And she actually went up to the body of the individual who passed on, and she just sat with the body and I think prayed. Also meditated. My mother would do both. And so I was taught that my connection with my divine source of being, which would be divine love for me, was very present and was mothering her through that transition. And she wanted to just help this woman move forward in a good way, that if she would look back and see her moving out of her one experience into the next. And so that gave me a lot of courage. And I have to thank my mom for being there at a difficult time in which it was supposed to be fun, turned into something that was quite challenging. Well, it was an amazing trip, to say the most part, and we all survived, and the woman's body was transported out. And I'm sure the family was devastated, and it was a big in the newspaper. But we had another week and a half to go, and so it was getting down all those rapids and having courage with doing it. And we came to one of the biggest ones, which was Lava Falls, and it was a bunch of lava rocks in the way, and it created this waterfall in which you went into a pit. And coming up, you know, you'd get drenched, but sometimes the rafts would flip over. And there was a point in which it was so rough going through it, and the pilot was a young man, and it depends on how much water is flowing down through there, that all of a sudden he started to scream, you know, it's time to get ready to probably jump out, because he couldn't control the flipping. It was starting to go over. And my mother sang one of the hymns in Christian Science, Gentle Presence, that peace be joy. And she started to yell it. Oh, wow. Gentle presence, peace and joy and power, oh, life divine that owns each waiting hour. Thou love that guides the faltering flight. keep thou my child on upward wing tonight. And boom, all of a sudden, we were all starting to go because it was pushing us over. And there was a woman there who was of generous size, and she had flung straight out there. And the action of her movement snapped the whole thing back. We hit a rock. Something happened where she just tossed. Everything went straight up, and nobody – I'm sorry if I'm yelling.
0: You're good.
2: Straight up.
0: You're good.
2: And we all – went back into position, and my mother was just like, thank you, God, you know. But that sense of letting God's being be in that moment, and that it was immediate. And she goes, okay, kids, just hold on to God, and it's going to be okay. And, boy, we went through the whole thing, and it was a big story everybody could share. But I'll never forget that moment of her courage in having us and my dad going through that and learning how to have less fear towards adventures and having something to lean on. Another woman I was inspired by was Marjorie McKibben. She's a Christian Science teacher. And she, many times when I was going through the deepest waters of my life, and one of them was when my first husband died of an aneurysm, she actually drove up from San Jose and came to the house and stayed with me for a week. And absolutely, I would wake up crying and thinking, you know, something terrible had happened. And she would be right there to walk me through that spiritual. And she said, what are you afraid of? And I said, well, death, you know, hello. And she said, she understood. She was very compassionate, but she said, you know, even though the boat goes over the horizon line, the boat is still clinging to the earth, appears flat when it's really round. And there's a bigger unfoldment. And then that ship didn't fall off at all. It stayed there. And that's sort of like this passing. And so, you know, Mark is still with us. And bless your heart, he would want you to know that he was all right. And she did a lot of prayerful work with me. But it was mostly that God was love, and that what appears to the human experience as limitation is really not absolute reality. There's a greater reality than the relative human sense of things. And that just made me kind of lift off and take off and take wing. And I was able to confront a lot of challenges because he had a business I had to sell. There were a lot of things, and that's where I started my art business. And so I had a complete phoenix arisal from my interactions with her and her support and the prayers that went into it. So thank you for asking, but they happened to be two women that were inspired my life journey. And I want to thank them right now. Thank you. And they both passed to the next experience, so I still hold them in my heart.
0: You're still here thought. Where you are.
2: Yes, exactly. Yeah, nice. And how to face some of the most fearful times, death in both situations. So I have to say thank you. Yeah.
1: Kind of, that was great. Thank you, Manette. And on kind of the reverse side, we kicked around thoughts of, and I don't want to put you on the spot, of maybe somebody, and don't name them, that kind of was in the opposite court, that were kind of pulling you away from the faith or causing you grief.
2: That's easy.
1: How do we?
0: people that were a good, bad example.
1: Good, bad example.
2: Oh, we're a bad example?
0: Yeah.
2: There were some, yeah. And I don't, I have to be careful how I say this, because often the struggles I had were with addicts, with alcohol. My dad was an alcoholic. So I had huge compassion with the addicts, because I understood addiction, because I've had my own experience with it too. Not quite in the same with drinking. I had decided not to drink early on in my life because I knew I had the genes to really have a problem. So I am grateful that I was able to make that choice in college not to get involved with that. But I can tell you I was very attracted to what looked like fun, man, you know, getting involved with these people and sort of having myself being close to the fire but not getting in the fire. But I found that, you know, I got singed. I mean, I got, there were times in which I had to deal with some verbal abuse, abusive behavior that was difficult. But as far as influencing me, yeah, there were times when I wanted to feel that escape, where I didn't have to think about the pain. And I kind of envied the fact that they didn't have to. They were, like, having a great time, and I was on the outs looking in, and I felt left out. And and that happened in high school and in college, because I was making choices that were counter to what most of the young people were doing at that time. And it was difficult, because I wanted my cake and eat it too. So there were a few times where I got into it, and not the actual drinking, but, you know, driving on highways 100 miles an hour and doing things that were really kind of risky. And in order to get in with the cool, and and there were a few times when I went jeeping with somebody who was intoxicated, and I knew better than to go and doing that. Sure. But and I got injured in an accident where they hit a river and a stone wall and hit my head and different things. But yeah, so I've kind of fluttered around like a moth to the flame. Now, how I didn't quite go in it, but, you know, there were times when people wanted me to be dishonest, you know, oh, if you just took this, it would be no problem. I think there were a few times where when I was a kid, particularly, Benjamin Franklin was a big deal, little store where you could get candy and stuff. And I think there was a few times I ripped off candy, things like that. But there was something that just didn't feel right. And I think it was because I saw how my dad was. I saw how much pain it caused. And something in me just kind of was able to keep me from sliding down into the ease of it. And finding popularity. And I always wasn't popular. I was a cheerleader in high school and all of it. But I was the oddball. It's like, Manette, the weird one, you know, because I would be with the cheerleaders. I would be with the parties, you know, at the prom or whatever. And there are a few times where I would drink, and it just, can't do it. In fact, one time I was drinking milk. I decided to drink milk when everybody was having, you know, alcohol for dinner, and I ordered milk, and they all ended up ordering. They thought it was so cool. I was ordering milk. So everybody took the milk. But, you know, that was one cute time, but a lot of it wasn't so cute, you know, where I'd end up getting where someone wanted to take advantage of me. And so, but fortunately, through each of those things, it didn't go all the way where I got disadvantaged. I was able to slip away or something. And so, but there were people who really trying to get me to party and take drugs. And I'm not judging those who do, because I understand the enticement of it. It doesn't make me superior at all. But there was, I did not like how it affected me. I didn't like the weird, bizarre. I couldn't think clearly.
0: Yeah.
2: And that scared me, actually. So I think that's what you're after, is what who tried to take you off your path, or is that what you mean?
1: Gosh, thank you for opening up and sharing your journey, because you know a lot of us have been on that same path of life. And it is important, as we, you know, acknowledge those people that guided us on the good path, but also to know how to deal with those that are not leading us on the good path. They're still out there running around in the world. So you were very, very open in sharing that with us. So thank you.
2: Because sometimes you're with people who also kind of dangerous too, is when people are drinking or having drugs. Is that, I mean, I had an experience with a boyfriend where he was sleeping around and then bringing that to our relationship. And thankfully, I was protected from diseases and things like that. Yeah. You know, it just, you Yeah, I had to learn to have the eyes on the back of my head.
1: Mm-hmm. Yeah. Right? And make wise choices.
2: Right. Yeah, but with that boyfriend, I did go to rehabilitation with him, and he did stop drinking, so which was good. So I understand the empathy that goes into the process of it. But so a lot of times it's – but these things can be dangerous, right? Drinking and driving, things like that.
3: Yeah.
2: Yeah.
1: Can be. They are dangerous. Yeah. They are dangerous.
0: Yeah. You guys are all looking at me now. You can't see that in Radio Land.
2: Our eyes are just zeroing in.
0: All right. What's next there, Deacon?
1: Well, how about if it's okay if we take our break and then we come back. We wanted to kind of our next stage on this, things that are kind of guide us on our path in life. We're going to talk about books that we've read in our life that kind of guide us on our faith journey path. So we take a break. We'll come back and we'll kick that
0: around. I love that I missed the cut. Thank you so much. Bless you all.
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0: Well, we're going to talk about Don Quixote, but I don't know what the reference is yet, Deacon Dave. You got me.
1: I was trying to find songs to play that related to books or literature, which
2: were kind of tough.
1: So this one was a Gordon Lightfoot about the story of Don Quixote. So I thought that might kind of lead us.
0: I was trying to figure out what the heck he was talking about. I didn't clue in at all. My brain is, I'm still half at work, and I got a little test to take tomorrow, and I'm half there, and I'm, I have serenity. Beautiful. I have my faith with me, Beautiful. But, you know, I have my thoughts are wandering today. Who would have thought?
1: You're among friends.
3: You don't wander, do you?
0: I feel like I'm among friends. Thank you. Thank you very much. Thank you very much. Hey, I wanted to welcome first-time listeners. We got Don, Dave, and Forrest, and welcome to the show. And, really, really happy. And congratulations, Cliff. Full recovery.
1: Beautiful.
0: Yeah. Good. Yeah. So really happy. Some of our listeners out there are just prized possessions of mine. So.
3: Nice.
0: Yeah.
3: Nice.
0: Yeah. Welcome all.
3: We hope celebrate with you.
0: Yeah. And I hope you hear something that makes you want to tune in next week. You know, that's always the thing.
4: That's pretty nice.
0: While Lynette, you were talking about negative influences that may have actually

0: not even go back, but you can just go, oop, nope. I can change my trajectory.
1: There's a rabbinic saying that in the place of the penitent, the righteous cannot stand. And I think one thing that means is that the penitent has been to the edge mm-hmm. and has backed away from it or been clubbed away from it.
0: Mm. That's cool.
1: But somebody who's perfectly righteous has never been tested. So in the place of the penitent, the righteous cannot stand.
0: Oh, that's perfect. Thank you. Yeah,
2: I
0: love
2: can,
0: that.
2: I can stand then. Good. Thank you, Neil. You've
0: yeah,
2: made it all very clear.
0: That.
2: Beautiful saying.
0: Yeah. Yeah.
1: Thank you.
2: Yeah.
0: We've all had that. So, you know, it's a human experience. Yeah.
1: Yeah, it is.
0: So.
2: All right, Deacon Dave, where are you taking us now that we're through with Spanish revolutionaries?
3: nice segue.
0: Very good. Very well done, man.
2: I read Don Quixote, like 40 years
3: gosh,
2: ago. My
3: was,
2: gosh,
3: right?
2: That was painful when I read it.
3: Still Ooh. Have that vision of him with this on his horse with his windmill and backwards. So one of the books that I caught on to, gosh, must 8 or 9 years ago, and I don't even know how I fell into this, but it was a book. It's a book called "Man's Search for Meaning" by mm-hmm. Viktor Frankl, mm-hmm. and it's not a very long read. I mean, you could probably read it in 3 or 4 hours, but it's just the most incredible story that has really impacted my life so much that every January I read this book. So going on for 7 or 8 years now, I read this in January just to kind of help give me a little bit of basis on things that are going on in my life. And Viktor Frankl was lived in Austria. He was a fairly well-known psychologist and had a great business, was writing a book with all his teachings when he was when Germany came in and took over Austria, and he had a chance to escape Austria and get a visa and come to the United States, but his elderly parents could not make that trip, and so he chose to stay with his parents and then was eventually captured by the Nazis and taken into Auschwitz camp, where he there and a number of other camps, and sadly all his family were killed throughout those times, but he survived. And the story is really about how he survived, and the way the theme for his was he found meaning in his life in the smallest things, the struggle of daily life, living mm-hmm. in a concentration camp where there were forced labor, very little food to eat, and he was able to find meaning that he was going to live for his life, and he saw the people around him that lost meaning in their life mm-hmm. were the ones that perished. And so he, when the war ended, he was got out of the concentration camp and wrote this book about his experience and then about the psychology of finding meaning in your life. And it just is a very touching story to me, because when I start feeling sorry for myself, I remember one of his stories was for food. They had this very thin broth that was their dinner in a mm-hmm. little bowl with a spoon. And he said he would be in line. He was hoping that when it got to him that the guy serving the broth would dip from the bottom of the cooking pot and mm-hmm. get a pea or two into his broth, because that was like, gosh, that was a great thing. So when I look at my dinner sometimes, he flashes my mind and think I better eat everything on my plate, because mm-hmm. Viktor Frankl was excited about getting a simple pea in his weak broth when he was working. But it just is a good story for me to reflect on in my life, and all of us really to, mm-hmm. to find that meaning in your life. What are you living for? And I think that was the item that really brought him to life, and for me anyway.
2: Mm-hmm. That's beautiful. Yeah. That's beautiful. Yeah. My wife just chimed in on the World Wide Web here and said that she would often use Frankl's quotes in her facilitation of the message up at Memorial Hospital in Santa Rosa. Mm-hmm. And was talking about the space between action and reaction, and that's where freedom lies.
3: Yes.
2: And I do recall
3: mm-hmm.
2: that, reading that. You also brought to mind a beautiful thing that Friedrich Niebuhr, you know, the mm-hmm. guy who wrote mm-hmm. the Serenity Prayer, well, he the popularized version is one he orated at a convention, basically, mm-hmm. and that somebody wrote down what he said, and that became the Serenity. But he rewrote that after becoming aware of Frankl's situation and his whole story. He rewrote the Serenity Prayer.
3: Wow.
2: And when he penned it, it's very nuanced, but the difference

0: It says he wrote, God grant me the grace to accept with serenity the things I cannot change and the courage to change the things that should be changed.
1: Wow.
0: Yeah, that should be changed. And his reference was to the Holocaust and, you know, the that more action could have been taken to prevent, you know, the disaster and the horror of that because it should have been changed quicker. And so
2: it's very nuanced.
0: Yeah, very, very nuanced. Yeah. But important stuff. Yeah. Beautiful story, though. Yeah. Thank you for bringing Viktor Frankl to the airwaves here. Yeah. How about you, Reb Neil?
2: Well, I've got a couple of them, actually. There's one that I always turn to. It's a collection of rabbinic sayings. It's about 2,000 years old. It's called Pirkei Avot, and literally translated, it means chapters of the fathers. But often it's translated as, you know, wisdom of the ancients and things like that. And it's just wise sayings that the rabbis used to kind of talk about life. A couple of my favorite quotes, the ones that moved me anyway, is one of them is that it's not given to us to understand the prosperity of the wicked or the suffering of the righteous, which always makes me think that, you know, life can be very unfair. And to know that other people have grappled with that same issue, you know, why are the bad people always getting by with stuff and the good people get, you know, seemingly punished? Mm-hmm. That always kind of, you know, speaks to me. It's a question that I have sometimes. And it's just nice to see that I'm not the only one who thought that way. Mm-hmm. And there's another quote, which is that it's not incumbent upon you to complete the task, but neither are you free to desist from it. So we all kind of have to do our part. Another one, this is kind of a puzzler, is everything is ordained, but free will is given. And I've often thought that human beings in general, or at least myself in particular, I'm not smart enough to know whether I really have free will or whether everything is fated, as the ancient Greeks believed. But I do know that I have to act as though I have free will. I have to act as though I have a choice. Do I really? I don't know. I can't step outside of the scene and say what's really going on. But I have to take responsibility for my actions. I have to have the courage of my convictions. And that's just like a little reminder. And the final quote from it is, the world stands on three things, on Torah, service, and acts of loving kindness. And what that means to me is Torah is, if it weren't for Torah, there'd be no Jewish people, because we are like the, one way to look at Judaism is we're the world's oldest floating permanent book club. And we have this text, can't stop talking about it, can't stop looking at it, turning it upside down, digging in it. And so it's important to have some sort of moral code, some sort of moral guide, standards that you can either kick off from or stand on. And so that's important. Service speaks for itself, because we're not never so far out of ourselves and our troubles as when we're helping other people. And the last is acts of loving kindness, because without that, I mean, it's, you know, love which is reinforced by kindness, and kindness, it's informed by love. And that's something that's really, really important. Mm-hmm. At least it's important to me. Mm-hmm. And the other book that I often turn to is, The Lord of the Rings, which I read in high school for the first time, and multiple times since. And my favorite quote from The Lord of the Rings is Frodo and Gandalf are talking about the coming storm. It's like in the first chapter of The Fellowship of the Ring. And Gandalf's telling Frodo, you know, there's bad things brewing and it's going to be hard. And, you know, there's this ring that you're going to have to take to this place. Well, Frodo doesn't know that yet, that he has to be the ring bearer. But he has it because his uncle Bilbo gave it to him. And so Frodo and Gandalf are talking about, you know, the coming storm, as they say. And Gandalf's telling Frodo how it was. And Frodo says, I wish it need not have happened in my time, said Frodo. So do I, said Gandalf. And so do all who live to see such times. But that is not for them to decide. All we have to decide is what to do with the time that is given us. And that's always kind of been like a light in the darkness for me, because it's very easy to get kind of lost in fear and frustration and all the, you know, bad things, all the negative things that are real and you know they can't be denied, but that's not all there is. That's not the whole story.
1: Right.
2: And
1: right.
2: Gandalf's advice has always been to me kind of like a, just keep your perspective.
1: Oh, wonderful.
0: Yeah, well said.
1: Well said. Yeah. I know. A book I turn to is Science and Health with Key to the Scriptures by Mary Bigaretti. And it's some similar ideas because, of course, she studied the Bible and the Hebrew, Bible as well as the New Testament. But God was love, and one of the early things I learned was divine love always has met and always will meet every human need. And it sometimes it doesn't look like that.
2: Right.
1: So it's very, I had to really think this deeply. But the idea that when we let go of personal will and listen for divine unfoldment and be still and know that I am God, that those needs are met. And it shows throughout the Hebrew scriptures how the needs were always met when thought was turned to the one God, the divine. Now, for Christian Science, God is love. And the other statement is, all is infinite mind, God, and its infinite manifestation, for God is all in all. That all, we are the image and likeness of that divine intelligence. That's what mind would mean. And that when I would learn how to put my thinking into alignment with being the image and likeness of the divine as a natural state of my existence, that when I would allow that to happen, you know, things, the seas would part, so to speak. The challenges, like you say, that the things that look like obstructions, suddenly there was a channel or a way through it or around it, very much like in the river experience that I had. And so, and that was the hymn that my mother was quoting, that the peace of this presence of God is right here and lifting us above this challenge. So anyway, so that's where I get my inspiration often. How about you?
2: It's lovely.
0: We're almost out of time. I'll throw it in there. I'm glued on what everybody's been talking about, though. My books are far less profound, but it's the profound thoughts that I had after reading them. One was one of your favorite authors, Dave, Tim Egan, and one of my sponsees gave me his book called Pilgrimage to Eternity.
2: Nice.
0: And it's about his on-foot voyage from Canterbury to Rome along the Via Francia, which is an ancient pilgrimage tour north-south, heading from England over the Channel and all the way down to Rome. And all the spiritual experiences he has, goods and bads, along the way. And boy, it really made me think about my faith journey. And that was a very, very powerful read for me. Sure, for sure.
3: Let's keep this going next week.
2: Yeah. Let's do it.
0: Oh, I got way more. 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

Happy Thursday, everybody. 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It is August the 13th, 4:15 in the afternoon. 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

0: Well, we're having fun here in the booth, in Studio A here on Community Soul Supply. We are reading up in the sun to see what happened to Trixie.
1: Yeah, everybody around town's talking about it.
0: Where is she? Well, we'll read to you a little bit more of the crack reporting from the sun once we get back from this 420 break. Here it comes.
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0: Where is Trixie? Where is Trixie? Does anyone know where Trixie is? Apparently people do know where Trixie is, but they are not talking. So in this article that we are looking at in the sun with a lot of photographs here of Trixie and various somewhat, you know, some are kind of compromising positions in a convertible, in a bar. But it appears that Trixie is missing. There are no, according to the Sun, there are no missing persons reports. And if you don't know who Trixie is, you know who Trixie is, of course, Brad.
1: Oh, I pass by her every time I go to the movies.
0: I'm giving you the evil eye.
1: Me?
0: I think you might know something.
1: About?
0: Trixie.
1: Where?
0: In case you don't know, Trixie is the iconic ticket taker who sits, or she did sit, in the little booth at the front of the sweeping arcade entrance to the historic Sebastiani Theater. And Trixie has occupied her seat winter, summer, spring, and fall, day and night, through summer heat and winter chill, with the same frozen smile and steady gaze. She has stepped out of her booth only on rare occasions, including a well-reported, if brief, sojourn for an adventure in Michael Muscardini's Porsche. She also did get to visit the Town Square Bar, which everyone should do at some point in their lives. It was one of the earliest places I spent time when we moved here 27 years ago. I love the Town Square Bar.
1: Yeah.
0: But it seems that Trixie is nowhere to be found. Her
1: what?
0: Past life, no, I wouldn't, who knows? Her past life is a mystery. No one seems to know where she might actually reside or if she even has any local family. But as Roger Roten, former Sebastiani executive director, has frequently observed, she's a volunteer. She doesn't cost us anything and she never complains. Roten claims he's not sure where she is or why she left and refuses to engage in further conversation on the subject.
1: He's not talking.
0: Not talking. There, I think there's a lot of people not talking about where Trixie might be. I don't like it. Extensive investigative efforts by The Sun only suggest an internal disagreement has emerged between some of the newer members of the theater's board and older traditionalists. Okay. Now we're getting down to it. The brass tacks. There's some drama.
1: You think somebody has a motive?
0: Yeah, somebody has a motive. There's beef.
1: I know nothing, just for the record.
0: You sure you're lying? So here's what we know for sure. She's gone. Some board members reportedly claim no one has yet complained or perhaps even noticed that Trixie's absent. Others reportedly claim she's a historic part of the local culture, deserving of an ongoing permanent presence. To better explore public sentiment on Trixie's absence from the theater, The Sun is inviting readers to vote by email should Trixie return. Yes or no? Send your votes to david@sonomasun.com, because if you read it in The Sun, then it is so. Did you know that?
1: Yes.
0: Yes. So the results will be duly presented to the Sebastiani Theater Board. So this is important stuff. This is important local politics involving one of our stalwarts, Trixie. And if you think that Trixie should return to the Sebastiani Theater's ticket-taking booth, then you should send a yes vote. She should return to david@sonomasun.com. That's what I got for you. It's always something around here.
1: Huh.
0: 27 years. And if it's not the chickens in the plaza, then it's the bears by the diner. And now Trixie is missing. Let's listen to me some music.

0: Hey, Brad, guess what this weekend is?
1: This weekend, what? What?
0: It's the Cotati Accordion Festival.
1: Oh, yeah.
0: Have you ever gone?
1: I haven't. I've heard a lot about it.
0: Yeah. 26 years I've lived in Sonoma Valley. I don't know how long the Accordion Festival has been going on. A long time. I've never gone. But I'm going to go this weekend. You know why?
1: Oh, you're going.
0: I'm going to go. You know why?
1: Why?
0: Because Royal Jelly Jive's going to play. Our own Royal Jelly Jive.
1: No way.
0: Yeah.
1: So Jale's going to...
0: Jale's going to be there. And Mikey Cannon, I believe, will be playing the drums. Mikey Cannon is the new music director at Credo High School as well.
1: Interesting.
0: I know. Well, I think he worked at Credo before. They have quite a music program at Credo. They turn out a lot of amazing musicians. So that's exciting.
1: So when's Royal Jelly Jive actually playing?
0: I think 4:30. I think late afternoon, 4:30.
1: Saturday or Sunday?
0: On Sunday.
1: On Sunday.
0: Yeah, but the festival goes on all weekend.
1: Okay.
0: Yeah, all accordions, all weekend.
1: No, what's the deal? Can you, do you have to pay to get...
0: Yeah.
1: How does it work?
0: Yeah, I think they're, you do, yes. It is a paid festival.
1: Paid festival.
0: I think you have to go to their website. We'll find that.
1: Can't say prices on the air.
0: No.
1: Just checking.
0: And I'm not telling anybody they should go. I'm just saying I'm going because I like accordions and I like Royal Jelly Jive. They're my friends. I like to watch them.
1: I'd love to see that. I'd love to make that work.
0: Yeah.
1: I'll go and check out this.
0: I know. That'll be fun. All right. This is Sunshine by Anae.

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1: Sonoma Ashram. 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
5: Do you know Beautiful Chorus?
6: No.
5: This is Beautiful Chorus. This is their new album. And this is a song called Just Be. Let's listen in.
6: Just Be.

0: Mike Ryan was trying to get in to do his show. We were keeping him locked out. We were going to take over his two-hour block following and continue playing. Come on in. Come on in. You, come in here. I was just telling everybody that we tried to lock you out to take over your two-hour block coming in.
1: I don't have anything prepared, so as usual. I know how to break in, though, with my driver's license.
0: Excellent. Good. Well, we're just having fun playing stuff. Yeah, you know.
1: I was listening. I was on my motorcycle.
0: You were on your motorcycle listening?
1: Yeah, so I couldn't listen.
0: No, you couldn't listen. Yeah. I was like, how were you listening to your motorcycle? Are you one of those guys?
1: No.
0: It's like blasting out of your BMW?
1: No.
0: Yeah.
1: No.
0: No.
1: How's the show?
0: Good. We're talking over the music.
1: Yeah.
0: We read a little bit about where Trixie is. You know who Trixie is?
2: Have you?
1: No.
2: Do you know who? You don't know who Trixie is?
1: Well,
0: you probably do.
1: I've met
0: Show him the picture.
2: Trixie. So Trixie, here.
0: Show him the picture.
2: So Trixie is the mannequin who sits in the
1: That's her name.
2: Ticket booth at the
0: Spastiani. Yeah, that's Trixie. She's missing.
2: She's gone missing.
0: Yeah.
1: Whoa.
0: She's gone missing.
2: Nobody knows where she is. However,
0: that's not true.
1: That's not even true.
0: Oh. I mean, I don't know where Trixie is, but I'm not sure this one doesn't know. But he's really. There's a lot of words that are going on about Trixie.
1: Was she really like stolen or something?
0: Well, she's on the cover of the Sun.
1: Is that true?
0: If you read it in the Sun, it is
1: okay. Right. Has anybody seen Kim Cattrall?
2: Oh, right.
1: And Trixie in the same room.
0: I don't think so.
1: I'm gonna have to read that.
0: Yep. But well, we read it on air.
2: Yep, we read it.
0: And apparently, even though nobody knows where Trixie is, apparently, if you want Trixie to come back and you write to The Sun
2: David at The Sun,
0: at Sonoma Sun, then
2: with a yes or no, when you
0: yes
2: vote,
0: or no,
2: you vote for you want her back.
0: I want her back, or I don't care where she is.
2: Then the board will consider it.
0: Yeah, apparently there's
1: driving in here, I saw a new mannequin.
0: What?
1: Yeah.
2: What do you mean, like on the
1: side? On Highway 12.
2: On the side of the road, or what? Walking?
0: Do you think Trixie was
1: in front of a store that I've never seen before?
0: Really?
1: Yeah.
0: All right, well, Trixie, if you can hear us.
1: She's waving a sign.
2: Is
0: help me.
2: Is it the ghost of Trixie?
1: I don't know. Maybe.
2: Appearing at various areas around
1: maybe
2: Sonoma?
1: Maybe they're doing
0: a thing.
1: A little mannequin.
0: Maybe
1: move
0: a thing
1: around.
0: Is happening.
1: Oh, ooh.
0: Sorry, Nick.
1: Yeah, we're being
0: all right.
1: Loud.
0: Yikes.
1: Dad just told us to turn the music down.
2: We're being loud.
0: We chronicled Missing Trixie. Yep.
1: I will read that story.
0: Yeah, that was a good one.
1: Okay.
0: And played some music. And now it's almost time for your show.
1: That's right.
0: You're going to work it out in the next 5 minutes?
1: That's right. I got to get on my phone and put together a playlist. Well, that's not kind of... I have a vague idea of what I'm playing.
0: Yeah.
1: And then stuff...
0: And then it just flows out.
1: Yeah.
0: Yeah. You channel the music.
1: I say the magic number, what I do, is like 60-40 old music to new music.
0: Oh, that's a good
1: one. That's kind of a good...
0: Yeah.
1: So I don't know what the old music is usually.
0: Right.
1: I know the new music and then old music... I kind of just play
0: that's
1: it like
0: nice. That. Well, you are you do an amazing job.
1: Oh, thanks.
0: I love your show.
1: Thank you.
0: Yeah
2: it's great. It's just like pulling you into a living room, hanging out.
1: Yeah
0: it's super great. Yeah, when I get home, you are playing on our stereo home, right? And I'm like, did you listen to my show? And he'll be like, no, I'm listening to Mike Ryan Recommends. I missed you. I was napping then, but.
1: I bet you have some real good speakers at your place.
0: We do. Yeah. We have some good speakers.
1: Isn't your guy like a sound guy?
0: Well, he likes sound, for sure. He likes all kinds of sounds.
1: Yeah.
0: But yeah, we have, he likes good equipment.
1: Yeah.
0: He's an equipment guy. Gear. Mm-hmm. He's a gear guy. Right. Doesn't matter which,
1: Doesn't matter what kind of gear.
0: You got to have good gear, right?
2: Yeah, he geeks out about it,
1: I can get behind that.
0: Yeah, dudes in their gear.
1: That's right.
2: Yeah.
0: Pick up a new habit, you got to get fresh gear.
1: Always.
0: Yep. Always. That's right.
1: Even if I don't follow through with the habit. I still like to have the gear.
0: That's right. And then Facebook Marketplace is the is the place to pick up really great gear that guys are like, done with that gear. I need new gear. I need to upgrade the gear. I don't care about that gear anymore. Let's get this gear out of here. We're going to get our gear out of here now.
2: Yes, we are.
0: We're going to pot up.
1: And I'm going to go freshen up.
0: All right, you do that, and we will... Coming up next, Mike Ryan Recommends. You've been listening to Community Soul Supply. Lisa and Brad are here, and we're just about over and out. And we'll be back next week. Oh, this was a good song, though. Ooh. This is Sun and Moon. And that is Danielle Ponder. I love it. He loves me like the sun loves the moon. Yeah. That was for the eclipse that just passed, and thank goodness we're through that, the eclipse energy. We're on the other side of it, folks. So, woo, take a nap, take a deep breath, drink some water.
2: Take a release, let it go.
0: Yeah. And we'll see you next week, next Thursday, which will be the 19th, my father's birthday. Leo season. Yep, Leo season. All right, we're going to catch you next week. Thanks so much for tuning in to Community Soul Supply. We are over and out.
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If we